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Autumn on Lithuanian Landslide 90.3 WHBC, the voice of Nassau Community College. I'm Mark from Floral Park of the Maitis. It's 8:06. Pirmadienis rugsėjas 28 diena, 2026 šeštie metai. Ačiū so much for joining us for these 2 hours of Lithuanian Landslide. As always, phone requests in at 5, 1, 6, 5, 7, 2, 7, 4, 4, 0. The number to text, 5, 1, 6, 9, 0, 5, followed by the letters WHPC. And speaking of phones, on our WHPC phone line, in our second hour tonight, we'll be talking with the founder and director of the Bring Together Lithuania program, Kamilė Permenė, along with a 2026 alumnus of the program, Gabby Avakoli. But first, going out to Linus in the Waterbury, Connecticut area, we've got tenors Juozas Jasolaitis, Vilijas Lemkes, and Helmutas Bortulaitis, along with baritone Erikas Rotkis and bass Stasys Jasolaitis, the quintet collectively known as Baltia, with the title track from their 1973 album, Kokes Keles Ash Kalauso. No matter what roads I take, 90.3 WHPC.

two-time National Laureate of Lietuva, Emilia Caraluta, with her take on the jazz standard, Take Five, during this, the Year of the Conquest, on Lithuanian Landslide 90.3 WHPC, the voice of Nassau Community College. I'm Mark from Floral Park. It's 8:12. Hey, the performance of Queen of Serpents, or Zalčių Karalienė, originally scheduled for tomorrow at Lithuanian Alliance of America, or SLA Art Space, located at 307 West 30th Street here in New York, will not be happening, but instead beginning at 5 p.m., an informal evening experience with gallery curator and our recent guest on Lithuanian Landslide, Audra Mačiūnaitė, and the artist known as Dr. Gorda Parasite, or Gintare Minelgaitė Dutchin, and her Rūpin to Yele will take place instead. Rūpin to Yele are traditionally small wooden figures of seated men on stumps and a pagan organ. But in this landmark exhibition, they are meticulously built by the artist from the skin out and newly cast into intricate woven pieces. Dr. Gora Parasite's performance of the Queen of Serpents is postponed until next year. However, right now, we'll listen to a song about the Queen of Serpents, 2014's Agla by pagan folk metal band Romovas, 90.3 WHPC.

0: Messias ir ajo Lucas. 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On Lithuanian Landslide, 90.3 WHPC, the voice of Nassau Community College. I'm Mark from Floral Park. It's 8:22.
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From Lithuanian Landslide on 90.3 WHPC, this is the Koganis Chronicle for Monday, September 28th. King of the Throne, how far is 75.56 meters? It's about 248 feet, or 83 yards. Now picture a disc, a little smaller than a dinner plate, rimmed in metal and weighing 4.4 pounds. And to throw it, there's no running start. The thrower stands inside a circle barely 8 feet across, spins to build momentum, and lets it fly. On April 13th, 2025, 22-year-old Lithuanian Mykolas Alekna threw that disc 83 yards. No one had ever thrown it farther. His 75.56 meter throw shattered his own world record by more than a meter. Put another way, he could have stood at the bottom of Niagara Falls and thrown that disc clear over the top, with about 80 feet to spare. But the name Alekna was already famous in the discus world. His father is Virgilijus Alekna, a two-time Olympic champion and himself one of the greatest discus throwers in history. His personal best of 73.88 meters still ranks among the longest throws ever recorded. Today is Mykolas Alekna's birthday. He was born in Vilnius on September 28, 2002, just 2 years after his father made the longest throw of his own career. 75.56 meters is the distance the rest of the discus throwing world is still chasing. This is Jonas Jankauskas for Lithuanian Landslide on 90.3 WHPC.

0: Victoras Ralis, Rasa K. Britain, Birute Ralite Malinauskiene, Patras Totinis, Ormonia Dobroluke Kunigai. Two brother priests on Lithuanian Landslide, 90.3 WHPC, the voice of Nassau Community College. I'm Mark from Floral Park. It's 8:29. 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Partly cloudy overnight, holding at 60. Partly cloudy again, retoy, high near 70. 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Well, Monday at 10 a.m., Big Ed Newlands plays the hits and the forgotten songs of the 50s, 60s, and 70s. And it's only on
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0: Where next we've got the Lithuanian Men's Octetas, Iš Niujorko, going out to Monica in Sag Harbor, Pajūris, along the coast, on Lithuanian Landslide.

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0: That signpost up ahead, what does it say?
1: Vilnius? That's the capital of Lithuania. How did we get here?
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From the first Lithuanian musical, Ugnis Medžioklė, In Chase of Fire, starring Vytautas Kernagis, Kokie Žodingi Žmonės, What Talkative People, on Lithuanian Landslide 90.3 WHPC, the voice of Nassau Community College. I'm Mark from Floral Park. It's 8:37. Hey, this weekend, the Lithuanian American Youth Association is holding its annual general meeting in Boston with key events taking place on Saturday. Meanwhile, also on Saturday, the Lithuanian Ladies Club is celebrating their fifth birthday with a cocktail party at 5:30 p.m. at 2715 East Allegheny Avenue in Philadelphia. And on Sunday afternoon, former Lithuanian landslide guest Filipa Stemplys-Kaudžiu will be showcasing a series of Lithuanian folktales depicted in straw art at Holcomb Farm at 113 Simsbury Road in West Granby, Connecticut, as part of the Granby Artist 25th Anniversary Showcase. And speaking of straw, up next we've got Laura Remkene with her Shodu Batai, Straw Shoes, 90.3 WHPC.

0: music heard on Lithuanian Landslide will make you twirl and whirl in ways that will make you wonder if your dance moves have been actually Lithuanian all along.
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former guest Indre Viscontas, Lithuanian Landslide 90.3 WHPC, the voice of Nassau Community College. I'm Mark from Floral Park. It's 8:51, and in our second hour, we'll hear tonight's guests, founder and director of the Bring Together Lithuania program, Kamilė Perminė, along with a 2026 alumnus of the program, Gabby Avakoli. But first, let's begin to wrap up hour one with something going out to Modus in Elizabeth, New Jersey. Aušra Pušys Kalne, 90.3 WHPC.

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1: 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Walk through the fresh dew. On Lithuanian Landslide 90.3 WHPC, the voice of Nassau Community College. I'm Mark from Floral Park. It's 9:03, and in this, our second hour, we'll be talking with the founder and director of the Bring Together Lithuania program, Kamilė Permenė, along with a 2026 alumnus of the program, Gabby Avakoli. But first, rytoj bus diegimtadienė both Rytas Stankūnas ir Jonas Jankauskas. And atop that, Jonas and his lovely wife Denise are celebrating 22 years of wedded bliss this Friday. Ilgiausia metų visi. Long years to all. 90.3 WHPC.

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0: Going out to Andres in Chelsea with music by Viva Chris Chokaitite, lyrics by Berute Pernara Vecute, an arrangement by Narimantas Morauskas, and directed by Dangiole Auxiliene. Pokshu Puota, the Bird's Feast, from the 2026 Moksleviu Dainu Švente. On Lithuanian Landslide 90.3 WHPC, the voice of Nassau Community College. I'm Mark from Floral Park. It's 9:10, and the 2026 Moksleviu Dainu Švente, or Lithuanian School Children's Song Celebration, took place this year in Vilnius in early July and brought together 24,000 young performers across 4 days of concerts, folk dances, and orchestral music, culminating in, from what we just heard, a giant emotional choral event. And speaking of bringing young Lietuvė together, the Bring Together Lithuania program is a cultural immersion initiative designed for young people of Lithuanian descent. And tonight on our WHPC phone line, calling from Trakai, we have the founder and director of the program, Kamilė Permine, along with a recent alumnus of the program and former Lithuanian Landslide interviewee, calling from Binghamton, young writer and student Gabby Avakoli. Welcome to Lithuanian Landslide, Kamilė.
1: Labas from Lietuva. Thank you for having me today.
0: And welcome to the show, Gabby.
1: Labas, Mark. Thanks for having me on today.
0: So, then, Kamilė, we'll start with you. What is Bring Together Lithuania, and how has its vision evolved since its launch?
1: In 2018, we started the Bring Together Lithuania program together with the Kazickas Family Foundation, and we created a unique summer internship program for Lithuanian diaspora youth. Originally, it started as a six-week summer internship program where three main pillars were important for us: provide professional experience for Lithuanian diaspora youth, provide them cultural experience in Lithuania, and open the network of Lithuanian companies, organizations, and of course, our diaspora youth community. Over the years, the vision has grown beyond a 6 weeks program, and it's now about building a long-term global Lithuanian community and creating opportunities for people to work, to collaborate, and contribute to Lithuania's future. And actually, we say that after completing the program, participants become the young ambassadors of Lithuania. The summer program is open for students and recent graduates from 18 to 32 years old. Even if you graduated a few years ago and you have work experience, you can still apply and come to Lithuania. For the last 2 years, we had over 130 candidates. We invite the strongest candidates to come to Lithuania. And once we understand their background, their skills, their studies and interests, we try to match them with leading Lithuanian companies, startups, unicorns, and different institutions where they can both contribute and grow professionally. And our goal is to make the experience meaningful for the participant and the host organization in Lithuania. We have a lot of workshops, cultural trips, and our team actually works a lot with our partners in Lithuania with a goal to create even more opportunities for the Lithuanian diaspora, like help them to build long-term professional connections in Lithuania, help Lithuania to attract bright talents from our diaspora, and for all young people who have Lithuanian heritage to actually come and experience what it means to live in Lithuania. All our participants have different careers and commitments. Some of them, they still have to come back to their home countries to finish their studies. And of course, we try to give them reasons to stay involved. And I'm actually very happy that many of our alumni are actively involved in their Lithuanian communities, in youth associations in the United States, in Canada, in Argentina, in Brazil. And I believe that we have really great connection with our alumni network.
0: And on that note, let's turn to a 2026 alumnus of the Bring Together Lithuanian program, Gabby Avakoli. Gabby, having just finished the program this past summer, what's your takeaway?
2: Lithuania really wants the Lithuanian diaspora to come back to Lithuania.
1: Something that Bring Together Lithuania did really well was showcase how Lithuania is expanding economically, how it's expanding technologically, how career-wise there are so many opportunities for young Lithuanians. In 2024, when I came to Lithuania, it was really cool because I felt like a tourist and I was able to explore a bit of my country, but I felt a bit like an outsider. And so now in 2026,

0: machote, sitting on the side of the block every day, or just admiring all of the incredible architecture of Lithuania and the amazing food that it has, and seeing all of the opportunities that are available that I could take advantage of while I was there. My roommate, Maile, who's from Uruguay, she didn't plan on staying in Lithuania. She actually was planning on leaving in August, but now she's living there permanently. She hasn't left. She texted me saying that she found a cute little apartment in like a post-Soviet building, and she's taking language courses, and she's also enrolled in a Lithuanian dance group through Vilnius University. And throughout the program, she was working with a couple of fashion designers. So she's living her best life in Lithuania. I'm very jealous. I would like to say I had one of the cooler opportunities because I just thought I'd ask, why not? And I was able to work in a Michelin recognized restaurant, which was crazy. But some other people that I know worked with different fashion designers, like my roommate, for example, she worked with Laura Daili. There were a few people that got to work with various hospitals in Vilnius. Some got to work in the cyber city. And you can correct me if I'm wrong, Camilla, but a few more were working, trying to think of where else.
1: Worldwide known companies as Nord Security, Nexus AI, Alinta Group, Ignitis, Biok Laboratories, Oxylab, and so on.
0: From my experience, I'm very tempted to come back to Lithuania and live for a year, live for 2 years, and possibly start a life there.
2: Thank you for sharing that, Gabby. Now, Camilla, about how many alumni actually return to Lietuva after having done the Bring Together Lithuania program?
1: 25% of participants who completed our summer internship program decided to move to Lithuania and build their careers here to study, to do military service, or to learn the Lithuanian language. For example, one participant who did her master in Princeton, she applied to our program. And during our program, she understood that she wants to stay in Lithuania. And we helped her to find a job and join a 1-year-long program in Lithuanian agencies. And I think that it's really inspiring to see how people who were born abroad, who maybe do not speak the language, but they still want to come to Lithuania, they want to try and live here. And after this experience, they actually call Lithuania their home.
2: Do participants ever apply for the reinstatement of citizenship?
1: It's quite popular to apply and get their citizenship because, of course, there are a lot of advantages of having, for example, Lithuanian and United States citizenships.
2: Interesting. Now, Gabby, how quickly this summer, within the Bring Together Lithuania program, did you begin start making pastries in Lietuva?
0: Pretty much the first day they put me to work, I remember I went down to this basement area and they gave me an apron and a uniform. And they introduced me to two colleagues, Darius and Julia. And I remember the first day I was glazing these like cherry bonbons. And then the day after, they had me do like 10 recipes. So I would do like macarons and then I would do creme brulee, then chia seed pudding. And so I feel like at first it was a little intimidating because I'm an accounting major who just likes to bake in their free time. But what I really appreciated was how patient and forgiving my colleagues were. They really encouraged me to make mistakes, and I ended up learning a lot of really cool techniques. I remember, like, on the last week that I was working in the pastry department, they taught me how to make caramel, and I remember right after I called my mom, and I was so excited because I was like, "Mom, I know how to make caramel now. Like, I can bring that back, and I can make so many recipes with that." I would make everything from medotes to macarons to the cakes that they would make for their afternoon tea sessions to different like chocolate bonbons for the VIP guests. That was just such an amazing experience.
2: That's great to learn, Gabby. Gabby, was language ever a barrier for you there?
0: I was able to get by. when I was there, I had a journal and I was

0: would write down new words that I learned every day, and I would be able to converse with the people in the cafes, or if someone like tried to spark a conversation with me on the street. But because I was working in the kitchen and there were very technical terms that I didn't know, I was very grateful that my colleagues could speak English. Don't let the language barrier stop you from applying. Vilnius has become a very cosmopolitan city. A lot of the people there can speak English, so don't let that stop you from applying. I would say apply, apply, apply. I can completely understand if you're hesitant because maybe your Lithuanian proficiency isn't that great, which, to be fair, mine isn't either. Or if you're scared to travel and be away from your family for that long, that's totally reasonable. However, those 6 weeks were probably one of the best experiences of my life. It was a summer of uncomfortable growth. It challenged me personally, culturally, professionally. And I would say if you're still feeling hesitant, reach out to alumni who have participated in the program and hear their thoughts, their perspectives, advice that they would give for people who are applying as well. But all in all, I would say it does not hurt to apply. I'm actually going to take back my statement. This was the best experience of my life. I don't know where I would be if I didn't do the program.
1: Now, Gabby, Camilla mentioned earlier that alumni of the Bring Together Lithuania program, like you are now, act as ambassadors for Lithuania. How do you plan to do this?
0: First off, doing things like this, spreading the word about different programs, especially for those who might not know what's going on, being able to listen to stories like mine and hear all of the cool things that are going on in Lithuania. On top of that, I'm still very active in my Lithuanian community, though I am in Binghamton. I still participate in Camp Neringa. I still try to stay as active as possible in my Lithuanian sounding community. And on top of that, actually, I learned about this from the Bring Together Lithuania program, but there is a Lithuanian youth event going on in Brazil this December. And one of my roommates, who I became really close friends with, Maile, we made a promise to each other that we would both go to Brazil and do this program. But I would also like to invite all of my other friends from the New York area to join me. And then on top of that, in the coming years for Dainu Šventė and Šoku Šventė, I would love to partake in them. Those are the ways that I'm trying to stay active in the community and continue to be an ambassador.
1: Nice to hear, Gabby. Camilla, as we begin to wind down, what advice would you give to a young person in the diaspora who is not sure if the Bring Together Lithuania program is right for them?
2: I would say apply and come to Lithuania. Come with that curiosity and open mind. In our program, we give a platform where you can just create your daily life in Lithuania. You can experience what it means to live in Lithuania. You have a chance to discover your heritage and just to see what Lithuania is today. The best place to start is our website, bringtogether.lt. And of course, people can always reach out to us directly by email, like labas@bringtogether.lt, and our social media, Facebook, Instagram, LinkedIn, where we share information about the program, about applications, our success stories, and processes.
1: What is the application deadline for next year's program?
2: So the deadline for the Bring Together Lithuania Summer Program applications 2027 is January 4th.
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0: Thank you for having me, Mark. It was a pleasure to be on again.
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0: 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I'm Mark from Floral Park. It's 9:32. 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Partly cloudy overnight, holding at 60. Partly cloudy again, Ritoy, high near 70. 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

Leon Cheka, Maža Miesto Mergina, small town girl on Lithuanian Landslide 90.3 WHPC, the voice of Nassau Community College. It's 9:41. Hey, this Friday at 8:30, singer-songwriters, musicians, and karaoke enthusiasts of all ages will be performing at the monthly open mic held at the Avenue Restaurant in Glendale, Queens, hosted by Steel Wolf. Here they are now, backing up Heli Labuskas, as she's got a new version of this song dropping next month. 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

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O2 Gruppe on Lithuanian Landslide 90.3 WHPC, the voice of Nassau Community College. I'm Mark from Floral Park at the Mitis. It's 9:51. I choose so much to our guests tonight, Camille Permene and Gabby Avicoli. 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Labanaktis! 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

90.3 WHPC. It's Rising Stars. I am Rick Eberle. That was Carolyn Miller with one of her new ones, I'll Always Be. We're actually going to have Carolyn on air in just a little bit tonight, talking about her new release and all the other great stuff happening for her. And so just stick around. We're going to play a few more of the tracks that she's putting out. And we'll be speaking to Carolyn, like I said, in just a little bit. We started the set off with Brooke Morber and her new one, Road and the Radio. Brooke's going to be over at the Bitter End on Saturday, October 10th, along with Ian Flanagan and some other great performers. Check out her performance she does called Nashville in New York. I believe Carolyn will also be appearing on Nashville, New York, I think in January, but don't quote me on that. Maybe we'll ask her about that in a little bit. We also heard from Mark Newman, his new one, Ghost. Mark's been doing a lot of touring with the Blues Project across the country in a bunch of spots. We're trying to get him over to the Stephen Talk House or somewhere else cool like that over here on Long Island soon, so stay tuned for that. And if this is your first time listening, hello. We are Rising Stars. We're here every Monday night between 10 and 11 p.m. playing the best in emerging artists from around the world with a focus, of course, on the local Long Island market. If you know of a band or you're in a band and you'd like to be on the show, please send us an MP3 or a link or some bio and all that good stuff. Talk your friends up or yourself through email, rick@magneticvine.com. You can also check me out on Instagram at Rick Eberle or at Magnetic Vine works as well. You can check out the show itself on Facebook by going to facebook.com/WHPC Rising Stars. 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You should be following all of that. Hopefully, you're following the show each week. And if you're not, you should be. Welcome to the newcomers, and thanks for listening. Please keep sharing to the regulars, if you will, the norms of the cheers of the world. So today, I want to give special thanks to a good friend of mine, Frank Benbini, whose birthday was last week, and he's been on tour with my son, Rob Eberle, opening up for his band, Fun Loving Criminals, which we're going to play one of his tracks after we play Uncle Frank, which is Frank's side project with also named Cortese from Fun Loving Criminals. This is one of their first songs they sent me years ago, which I love. We do have a bunch of songs in the vault here, but I figured we'd play this one. It's called, well, I'll tell you in a minute, it's called Love Lion. That's right, Love Lion by Uncle Frank. You should check them out. Check out Fun Loving Criminals. They're going to be coming back to New York and back to the States. We had them over at Eisenhower Park this summer. It was so much fun. And some other select New York and L.A., et cetera, dates. But they're going to be doing some more middle-of-the-country stuff. So definitely check out Fun Loving Criminals. Check out Uncle Frank. And here's their track, Love Lion. We also have another guest coming up in just a little bit. Jesse Altman is going to be on with her new song, Wanted. So, I mean, this is a chock full of nuts and bolts and talent and stars and all that good stuff in one show here. We got interviews and we got shout outs. So come on. We're all about the love. And here's the Love Lion by Mr. Uncle Frank, the band Uncle Frank, on 90.3 WHBC. It's Rising Stars, you know.

0: back like that.
1: 90.3 WHPC. It's Rising Stars. I am Rick Eberle. And guess what? That was Rob Eberle with his track, Act Like That. It's on the Voice of Nassau Community College, 90.

0: 90.3 WHBC. Before that, we heard from the recent birthday boy, Mr. Uncle Frank, the band Uncle Frank, and the track is called Love Lines from a few years ago, but wanted to give Frank a special shout out here. Uncle Frank is also Frank Benbini from the band Fun Loving Criminals. They've been on tour in Europe, and they had my son, Rob Eberly, acoustically opening for them. So it's been a pretty cool ride. I was over there in the UK for a few dates. I checked them out in Amsterdam. Then they went to Belgium. They went to Luxembourg. And I believe there's going to be a U.S. tour early next year, as well as another European jaunt, as they say. In a little bit, we're going to hear more great music. And I said we also have an interview with Carolyn Miller. But if you guys listen to the show, you know that I like to have all the hot new music coming out here that you're not going to hear anywhere else, or at least you're not going to hear it yet. We like to get stuff as early as possible to play those rising stars, and tonight is no different. We've been speaking with a ton of up-and-coming artists, and we're very happy to have with us tonight as well, Miss Jessie Altman. Hello.
1: Hey, how's it going?
0: What's going on? Thanks so much for jumping on with us.
1: Yeah, of course. Thanks for having me.
0: I got a chance to listen to Wanted, and I'm loving the track. I want to know all about it. I want to know more about you and what your plans are for the rest of the year.
1: Well, thanks for listening. Wanted and my whole album, Love Light, comes out this Friday, September 25th. And, you know, almost exactly a year ago, a little over a year ago, I was gearing up to head to the studio to make the album. And I have a pretty bad habit of doing a lot of writing right before I go in, even if I've got all the songs I'm ready to record to see if I can beat any of them. And Wanted was one of those songs I wrote about a week and a half before heading to the studio.
0: I find that I've heard this story before. I feel like it's a theme with writers. It's kind of like, oh, I got this whole record done, and then, all right, I'm just going to have a throw-in track, and then that becomes like the biggest single. So maybe that's what's going to happen here. Where did you record, and where are you based out of? Is there touring plans where people might be able to see you live?
1: Yeah, absolutely. I split my time between New York City and Washington, D.C., and I do most of my, right now at least, I started writing and recording in Nashville, but this album was written and recorded primarily in New York and recorded in New York City. I will be performing, you know, all the songs for my new album, as well as some tracks from earlier works in my last album, Aftermath, and my last EP, Sleepwalking, at the Sag Harbor Music Festival on Saturday, September 26th. So it's going to be my first time really performing all of these songs and just gearing up for maybe a tour sometime next year to, you know, do it right and get to share it on stage with everybody.
0: I loved it. Is this like your first time coming to check us out here on Long Island, or have you been out here before?
1: It's really my first time performing on Long Island, and, you know, I'm so excited. It's obviously such a beautiful place, but a great music scene, and I'm just excited to be out there with everybody. It's my first festival, and, you know, I couldn't think of a better way to ring in this sophomore album.
0: How cool. And was there any co-writes on this? Any producers or musicians you want to shout out? Or
1: Oh, for sure. So I wrote this track with Hannah Huntley. She is an artist also herself, so you should go check her out as well. But we actually wrote this track via Zoom, which is always a crazy and fun experience.
0: Right.
1: And recorded, and Sam Hollander produced the track.
0: Oh, no way. I know Sam. Sam is the best. Yeah, I love so much of his work. Shout out to Sam. Absolutely, yeah.
1: Yeah, I mean, not only does he have so many, you know, hits, his book, you know, 21
0: the
1: hit
0: book,
1: wonder,
0: right,
1: flopping my way to the top. Yeah, he's just
0: everyone should check that out. It's hilarious. So many cool stories.
1: Yeah, he's a genius when it comes to writing songs, but he's just unbelievable to work with. Just a great hang, such a nice guy,
0: no doubt.
1: You know, everything he touches, he just makes better.
0: I love it. So what's the whole premise behind this song? If you want to come, I'm going to queue up Wanted for the team and everyone listening, and I'm excited to premiere it here on Long Island for everybody. Where did the kind of inspiration come here?
1: So, I mean, I don't know about other people, but when I was dating, I really was not looking for a serious relationship. You know, I had dreams and I had plans and goals, and I always thought a serious relationship would slow me down. And then when I met my husband, it was like, no, it's too soon. I'm too young to be taken. but you know, you realize the right kind of love doesn't slow you down at all. It allows you to dream bigger and reach further than you ever imagined. And so the song is about, you know, not really wanting that, but having somebody make you realize that you don't have to give up anything. And the right love won't make you give up anything. Certainly not your dreams and your ambitions and your goals. So that's really what the song's about.
0: Very cool. And where can people find you on social media?
1: So I am on Instagram at jessica.carter.altman, but on all streaming platforms, Jesse Altman. And check it out. Would love to know what you think. Reach out and come to the show in Sag Harbor on Saturday. It's to be a blast. First festival show. So let's just have a good time.
0: Right on. We look forward to becoming more acquainted and getting you into the rotation.
1: Yeah, thank you so much. I really appreciate it.
0: All right, guys. Thanks, Jesse. Thanks so much for coming on with us. And we're going to play your new track, Wanted, right now. Don't forget, she's at the Sag Harbor Music Festival. And I'm sure she'll be coming around Long Island and New York City way more in the coming months and in 2027 as well.
1: Yeah, for sure. Thank you.
0: Thanks, Jesse. Here she is. Here's the track, Wanted, on 90.3 WHPC. It's Rising Stars.

90.3 WHPC. It's Rising Stars. I am Rick Eberle. And that was Gersday with one of my favorites of theirs. Congratulations. It's on the voice of Nassau Community College, 90.3 WHPC. It's Rising Stars. I'm Rick Eberle. We're here every Monday night playing the best in emerging artists from around the world with a focus on the local Long Island market. We want to say thanks so much to Jesse Altman for coming in and talking to us a few minutes ago with her new track, Wanted. Don't forget, she's at the Sag Harbor Music Festival and plenty of other things coming up in the New York area. We also heard from Uncle Frank on the week of his birthday and the track Love Lion. We also heard Rob Eberle's Act Like That. And it's been a great show so far. We also have Miss Carolyn Miller calling in just a minute. So we are going to bring her in. First, we're going to play her track. We've got a few tracks we're playing. Earlier, we played something off her last album, and she's got a new one out. And this first track we're going to play is called Save It. And when it's done, we're going to grab her. We're going to have a little conversation about that. And then we're going to play American Heartbeat. So check it out. We got a lot more coming up tonight. But here's a little segment for Carolyn Miller. Here's Save It on 90.3 WHBC. It's Rising Stars.

0: 90.3 WHBC. It's Rising Stars. I am Rick Eberle. And that was, once again, Carolyn Miller off her new record, Save It. It's on the Voice of Nassau Community College, 90.3 WHBC. As you know, each week we have the best music that you're not hearing anywhere else yet. We like to be first, or at least right on the cusp of the release date. And then we start playing the heck out of it and trying to get other people to jump on board. We've been a fan of Carolyn's music. We played I'll Always Be in the first set here. And we actually have Carolyn from Long Island, I believe, at the moment, just like us, somewhere on the island of Long. But she has joined us. Hello, Carolyn.
1: Hello. Reporting live from the island that is Long.
0: That's right. We got you. Congrats on the pending new release.
1: Thank you so much. It's been an exciting few weeks.
0: It's been an exciting few years for you. I mean, gosh, you've been you've got a novel that's besides the whole burgeoning career, your whole background and the getting married and then having the child and all these great things happening for you career-wise. You know, it's been fun for us here, you know, as the hometown station, if you will, in some ways, you know, to watch you grow. So tell us more. Tell us about Save It and American Heartbeat and everything else.
1: Yeah. Oh, thanks. I appreciate that. Well, you know, it's fun because as an artist, you get to tour and play all over in a lot of amazing places. But there's nothing like coming back home to Long Island and getting to chat with your hometown people. And I'm grateful for your support, Rick, and the station, and always, you know, honored to team up with you guys and just be part of, you know, a big presence in the hometown community. But, you know, these songs are, I really feel just like genuinely me from the bottom of my heart on this particular project. I wrote three of them. Three of them are outside cuts that I feel like were just so me and my story. And Save It is actually one of those songs, believe it or not, I got pitched that years ago from a publisher friend down in Nashville. And he was like, I just feel like this song is you and it's, you know, you dig it. And I heard it and I was obsessed with it. And then when we went to get clearance from the publisher, it actually was on hold with an A-list artist. And they were like, sorry, you can't do anything with the song for quite some time. And for about 2 years, I kept following up. I'm like, is it available yet? Is it available? No. And then lo and behold, when we were just getting ready for this project, I was like, you know what, let me just try one more time. And then we got the clearance for it. So it was a song that they really were saving it for me for a long time.
0: Right on.
1: But, you know, I love it. I think the message of it is that life's too short to let the little things get to you and, you know, and just try to let it roll off. And so I just loved it. And I was very grateful that I finally got a chance to do that one.
0: And are these songs recorded with kind of the same crew in the same area, same producer, or is it like each track has its own kind of backing band and producer, et cetera? You want to talk a little bit about that?
1: Yeah, no, it's all the same guy. His name is Frank Leger. He was one of my first friends I ever met in Nashville. Actually, ironically, I met him in New York because he was on tour with an artist at the time, and they played a show in New York, and we just like hit it off as friends, and then we kept in touch over the years. And he's been producing my music since the beginning in 2019, and we've done pretty much every track you've heard that's been released over the last 5 years he's done, including this project. So, you know, he knows me and my sound really well. And, you know, as an independent artist, you don't really get the luxury of working with the big major label budget. So a lot of it is a little bit, you know, DIY, and you get creative on how to get the most for what you're doing. And pretty much everything that you hear is just him and I and what we did in the studio and what he played live on every instrument. And
0: oh, wow.
1: It was, yeah, I mean, and, you know, because I am in New York, and like you mentioned, you know, I am married and I've got a little baby girl, and, you know, I'm not able to be in Nashville 24/7 the way I previously was. So half of those tracks of what you hear were us over virtual Zoom sessions, co-producing and doing the whole thing together and building it out. And, you know, I flew to Nashville for my vocals and the initial pre-production stuff, but as we then developed the tracks, a lot of it was just him and I together over, you know, Zoom and in the sessions in real time and creating it together. So, yeah, it's just pretty much him and I that did these whole entire tracks.
0: I mean, that's so cool. And at the end of the day, you know, I think that there's something to be said about the loyalty, you know, between artists, and also, you know, the technology allowing something like this to be possible. So, you know, for all the people that want to be on one side or the other of those two issues, and I don't really want to get too much into it, but I think anyone who's listening can know exactly what I'm talking about, because those are two hot button issues, you know, the use of technology, and then secondarily, like, you know, having the back of the artists that are kind of coming up with you, and also, you know, that you're kind of going out there to war with every night. So I think that that's really cool, and I love that ethos, you know, that you're kind of bringing to it. Tell us more about American Heartbeat. So that one's really cool, and that's a different sounding track, you know, anthemic in some ways, right? So, I mean, I think that you've really touched on some cool stuff here, and it's a little different. Even though it's the same producer, I feel like you've definitely done a little bit of a different thing with some of these tracks than you've done in the past.
1: Yeah, for sure. And that's what's nice about working with the same people, is like, because the sound stays cohesive, but you're still able to like take risks and do it with people.
0: Challenge yourself.
1: And know
0: 100%,
1: you. Yeah, absolutely. And we really wanted to do that. We wanted to push, you know, certain boundaries. Like Save It is obviously more of a pop leaning track, and we wanted to lean into that. But, you know, but still working with the same people, you keep that cohesiveness, which is cool. But, you know, American Heartbeat, that was actually written by 3 hit writers in Nashville, Emily Shackleton, Phil Barton, Victoria Banks.
0: Oh, wow, yeah.
1: Award-winning.
0: I met all of them.
1: Yeah, you know.
0: One time. Yeah,
1: you know.
0: They're cool.
1: Yeah, they're huge writers, huge, you know, figures in the Nashville community. I'm friendly with them. They sent me this song the second I heard it, and it was just a live work tape of just one of them on a keyboard and them all just kind of singing and fumbling through it. And I had this whole vision for it. And Frank, my producer, again, who knows me and knows my sound, we were able to just take it to new heights. But, you know, what I love about the song is I think in this day and age, it is a very divisive time, right, in our country. No matter what side of the political spectrum you're on, there's a lot of just divisiveness in every party there is. And I think what I loved about the song is that, you know, it is a very unifying song. It talks about whether you grow up on a dirt road of Georgia or from the concrete of New York or from the coast of California, we're all connected in this country through our heartbeat, which is like being dreamers and believers and doers and hustlers. And, you know, regardless of what our background is, we are in a place where, you know, we can be what we want to be, and we have a lot of opportunity in front of us. And, you know, that's why it's called the American Dream, right? Is because you have this ability to, you know, chase your dreams here. And so I think it's a very cool storyline of how no matter where you're from, you know, what connects us is that we're all dreamers and believers and doers. And I love the messaging behind it.
0: I love it. Before we play that and let you go, I want you to let us know, you know, if there's gigs coming up in October and beyond, if there is any sort of special shout outs you want to give, and then obviously your social media so people can find you.
1: Yeah, for sure. Well, something I'm really looking forward to is I'm going to be playing Oyster Fest on Long Island, which is a huge event here.
0: Really?
1: Wow. Yes, I can't wait. I'm very excited.
0: We're excited too.
1: It's Sunday, October 18th at about 3 p.m. And it's a great just Long Island event. I'm really excited to be part of it. And then got a couple other things we're working on as well. You know, working on, you know, you're always working on new music and writing and, you know, thinking ahead. And I'm very active on social media. All my stuff is Carolyn Miller Music, and I love to connect with people on there. And I try to reply to all my DMs and comments and stuff. But, you know, we're cooking with a lot of things. I was just featured in People Magazine last weekend, which is such a dream come true. And, I'm just, you know, really excited for where things are going. And I'm also proud to, you know, be a young mom raising a toddler simultaneously, who I get to show her that no dream is too big and you can have both. And,
0: look what happened to my toddler. So maybe that's what's in your future too.
1: Yeah, exactly. You know,
0: 20
1: you
0: years
1: know,
0: down the road.
1: It's,
0: right.
1: It's amazing. And it's very special, you know? And so, you know, I think, I really truly believe if you can dream it, you can do it. And my whole motto is, if someone else can do it, why can't you? And, you know, people say you can't have everything, but who says that and why? Go get everything for yourself. So
0: Carolyn is a lot of fun, guys. If you haven't noticed here, just from this conversation, you definitely should follow her on socials. She has an infectious smile, and I consider her a friend at this point. We've met a few years ago. And so she's good people.
1: For sure. Much love, Rick. Appreciate you having me on and always championing my stuff, and just excited to keep growing the dang thing together.
0: Right on. Amen. Guys, that's Carolyn Miller, and here's one of the other tracks. You got to pick up the new... I mean, it's not picking up an album anymore, right? Because everything's online mostly. But if she does put out a vinyl or something like that, you pick that up, you support her, come see her at Oyster Fest. Here's American Heartbeat on 90.3 WHPC, Rising Star.

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Hey, it's DJ Derange. It's Metal Monday night, and we're starting off with some old school metal. Every once in a while, I got to do some of the heavy hitters. That was Metallica, classic Metallica with Call of Tulu. And starting off the show, we had some Pantera by Demons Be Driven. And we're going to do a little more of this throwback thrash, we'll call it. Yeah, that sounds like a cool name, throwback thrash. We'll start a couple songs off. Why not? As you come to the Carnival of Chaos, you're always going to hear something old, something new, Never Crew. And speaking of Never Crew, got some awesome old school Slayer right now, Evil Has No Boundaries, on 90.3 WHPC.

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Hey, it's your girl, DJ Derange. It's Metal Monday night. We started off with some throwback thrash, we're calling it. Yes, a couple of throwback thrash classics. And this is the latest, though, from Hatebreed, and it's called Fatal Paradox. And the new album that is going to be coming out that this song is off of is also called Fatal Paradox, and that will be released November 6th. You can right now do the pre-save on the new album on Spotify. It's kind of cool that they have that. I mean, obviously, they're going to have a lot of physical media.

Yeah, out, which is great. I'm guessing they're going to do cassette tapes because that's making a big comeback, which is always nice to see. You know, a lot of bands, when they have a new album out, they're putting it back on vinyl, which is great. And CD, whatever your preference is, it's most likely going to, you know, you'll be able to purchase it that way, which is really cool because, you know, digital streaming and all that is nice, but there's really nothing better than having physical media, whether it comes with television, film, music and things like that. I'm a huge proponent of that, and I'm a physical media girl for life. So, but check that out. Pre-save that if you're interested. On Spotify, November 6th, the latest album from Hatebreed, Fatal Paradox. And up next, just because they recently did play the Riot Fest in Chicago, we got to play some Tool. Tool, a song I haven't played in a long time by these guys, Sweat, from their first album on 90.3 WHPC.

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Typo negative on the Carnival of Chaos, the voice of Nassau Community College, 90.3 WHPC. It's Metal Monday night, and it's Diana hanging out with you in the studio, or also known as DJ Deranged, or Deranged. But yeah, we're having a fun time as always. We just had a very gloomy, rainy weekend. I don't know if we exactly in certain areas on Long Island got a full-on nor'easter, but I know a lot of towns and areas had a lot of damage that they're dealing with now with flooding, with trees down. So if you were in those areas, I'm sorry that happened. I was luckily in an area where there really wasn't much damage, but obviously, you know, experiencing rain and things like that. But I'm just glad it wasn't the same outcome as Sandy, because I know a lot of people were a little nervous having on Saturday full moon, high tide, and that was basically the same type of weather conditions that we had for Superstorm Sandy back in 2012. But I'm just happy to see it really wasn't to that extreme. But, you know, whatever is going on with the weather in general over the weekend, it obviously was a lot better than it could have been, but it still sucks either way. So I don't know. But hopefully, if you are dealing with any of that, I hope that the issues regarding, we'll say, the trees, you know, down wires and whatnot, hopefully they get that all sorted out and fixed. There was a lot of power outages that they were able to get through, and thankfully, PSEG finally did a good job. And yes, I will say that because they have not had such a great track record in the past, but I'm glad to see that they, you know, turned it around for this storm. And hopefully it's a while before we get another one, you know, in the next couple of weeks. But this is what goes on. We are now officially in the fall season with all things cool and breezy and fun and spooky. And yeah, we will be in October and getting closer and creeping closer to Halloween. But I'm just happy that Halloween at least is on a weekend this year, which is amazing. So yeah, took us some time. We finally got there. We got our weekend Halloween, and hopefully it's a good one. And, you know, I don't want to jinx it, but let's just keep our fingers crossed that the weather holds up for that weekend. And up next on the Carnival of Chaos, we got Brand New God by Danzig on 90.3 WHPC.

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Alice in Chains on the Carnival of Chaos, the voice of Nassau Community College, 90.3 WHPC. It's Metal Monday night, and it's DJ Derange hanging out with you. That was Alice in Chains with Again, and I was, you know, discussing the nor'easter, or slight nor'easter, or however you want to call it, that we had over the weekend, and with all this doom and gloom and weather and getting into the official fall season, obviously I had to play a little nod to some of my favorite grunge and bands of the 90s and Pacific Northwest. Alice in Chains, and speaking of some of my favorites from the 90s and grunge, up next on the Carnival of Chaos, we got Soundgarden with Rusty Cage. And I always say it, whenever the weather is a certain way, I want to throw on my flannel, have a nice hot cup of either coffee or hot chocolate, and listen to some 90s grunge and go back to my teens. And you know what? That is not a bad escape or an idea, and I suggest that to everybody. So up next, we got Soundgarden, Rusty Cage on 90.3 WHPC.

Guar on the Carnival of Chaos, the voice of Nassau Community College, 90.3 WHPC. Hey, it's DJ Derange hanging out. It's Metal Monday night. We're having an awesome time tonight playing some old stuff, some new stuff, a lot of great new music out. And I was just saying to myself before, there's some good music coming out in November. So be up to speed on that and check out anything or anywhere, your resources where you get up to date news for releases, tours, and all that. Because like I said, we got new Hatebreed, you got a new Down album with Phil, you know, leading the front on that, which is amazing. And just a lot of great stuff that's coming out. So we've been playing a lot of new things that came out the past couple of months. But after the new year especially, I think we're going to be seeing even more incredible music coming out. And yeah, it's just been a good resurgence of heavy music. Because I think lately it was not really so much drying up, but there wasn't as much of a hype as there used to be. But I can feel it coming back, and I'm very happy about that. So yeah, keep the live music alive, keep the radio alive, especially the heavy stuff, because you know what? This ain't going away, and it's not going anywhere anytime soon. And the fact that I've been doing the show for many years, I love it, and it just makes me happy to see that there really are so many metalheads, and even the younger generation are coming out and supporting newer bands, which is fantastic, but even a lot of the forefathers and the guys that have been doing this for so long. And, you know, I mentioned with Dave Mustaine and the final tour and Megadeth album, but you know what? These guys really did pave the way. Metallica, Megadeth, Exodus, all of them. And the fact that they are here forever is just really cool and really awesome. And definitely getting the younger generation into this music is really exciting too. And I just love playing it for all of you. And I'm glad you're here with me on Monday nights, because we really do have so much fun. And like I said, it's always great playing throwbacks and the classics and a lot of hidden gems. But it's even better and even more fun when we get a lot of new music. So speaking of new music, we got the latest from Down called Blood Oath on 90.3 WHPC.

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1: 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My name is Mike McNeff. I'm one of the owners of the Irish Poet. Whatever you're in the mood for, we got it. Looking for a good time? We got live music every Saturday night, and we got plenty of TVs, so you can catch every big play, every big game, and every big moment. Got kids? No problem. We got a kids menu. Hosting an event, we have not one, but two banquet rooms. 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

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The voice of Nassau Community College, 90.3 WHPC. It's your girl Nelly back here. And today I want to talk about Ivy League accountability. You know, that magical place where rules apply to everyone? Unless they don't. I'm sure you have all heard of the Cornell 7. If not, you should enlighten yourself. Two of the 7 Cornell fraternity members accused of drugging and gang R-wording a female student are seemingly still enrolled at the Ivy League school, even after Cornell said its investigation resulted in expulsions and suspensions. While the university was busy publicizing its zero tolerance policy, these guys were apparently just checking their course schedules. It's a shame that incidences like this even occur. Even the LSU case where the football player was only suspended for a year for his offense. We need a safer world with more consequences. It's a shame. Anyway, next on the Nassau Mix, we've got Michael Jackson with Human Nature on 90.3 WHPC.

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It's your girl, Nelly. And did you guys see that room empty out at the UN as war criminal Netanyahu? I don't know how to pronounce his name. But as he began his speech, everybody emptied the room. I think they should do that a little more often. But honestly, I'm not impressed. You're telling me no one could throw a tomato or something? Like, I think the UN could use a representative like myself. Like, I'd make things juicy. Despite the games, next on the Nassau Mix, we've got Bia Miller with Summer of 16 on 90.3 WHPC.

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0: Bears Hammond on the Nassau Mix, the voice of Nassau Community College, 90.3 WHPC. It's your girl, Nelly. And last week, Jackson County Grand Jury took a look at the tragic death of 18-year-old Nolan Wells, who vanished on July 4th, boat trip with friends, and officially ruled nothing to see here, folks. It was just a standard drowning. Case resolved. Pack it up. I call BS. And we all know it's BS. I'm no medical expert, but I'm pretty sure the number one requirement for drowning is water. Instead, the report noted 2-inch bruises with blood on the back of his head from blunt force trauma. But hey, who needs fluid in the lungs when you have a narrative to maintain, right? What a shame. But next on the Nassau Mix, we've got Man in the Mirror by Mike on 90.3 WHPC.
1: I'm not a show-off. Whatever I do, it's got something to do with my job and meeting my deadline. I suppose that's why I don't have many accidents. And I can recall whenever I did have an accident, I was showing off.

We've got Miley Cyrus on the Nassau Mix, the voice of Nassau Community College, 90.3 WHPC. And that storm this past week, and I called out of work, like, I'm sorry, capitalism, but you won't kill me. Imagine Nelly trying to earn some money and you just see her flying by when you look out your window. I may be 125 pounds soaking wet, so it is possible. Like, I'm not being dramatic, okay? But I'm sure you guys all saw videos of people in the city kayaking to the subway and swimming through the station. I wonder how many viruses they contracted. Personally, I'd be taking 18 buses home before doing that. If you did see me flying across your window, though, I think you should have made a wish. Like, I'm a shooting star. Now, but next on the Nassau Mix, we've got Diplo and Trippie Redd with Wish on 90.3 WHPC.

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It's your girl Nelly, and I got some flash tattoos this past Friday in Queens. There was a deal going on, and granted, they were small and only $20, so I decided to check it out because eventually I do want an arm sleeve. The pain was decent, but the artist kind of made my lines crooked. She didn't have the steadiest hand, but it's not like I could tell her to erase it, so I had to eat that. I had to. I'll take it for $20, and honestly, it's not that bad. But shout out to the shaky-handed artists, keeping our future arm sleeves perfectly imperfect. We'll keep eating those crooked lines as long as the music stays straight. Up next on the Nassau Mix, we've got Phoenix by Marshmello and Portugal, The Man, on 90.3 WHPC.

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1: 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It's your girl, Nelly. And without further ado, we're going to move on to the next song. We've got Drake and Young Thug with Ice Melts on 90.3 WHBC.
2: Yeah. Man, what you thought? Strike, strike, strike.

So we've got Smith with Dark Side on the Nassau Mix, the voice of Nassau Community College, 90.3 WHPC. It's your girl Nelly again, and sorry if I sound a little down this time. Some twins finish each other's sentences, but my twin sister and I finished our relationships at the exact same time. You've heard of twin telepathy, but what about twin tragedy? Double the single life, double the trouble, and definitely double the drinks. Is it twin telepathy or just a synchronized fresh start, though? If you're also starting fresh this week, you're not alone. Keep it locked in right here for the perfect soundtrack by Doja Cat and Rico Nasty called Tia Tamira. To your new chapter on whatever you're starting, next on the Nassau Mix on 90.3 WHPC.

Alessia Cara on the Nassau Mix, the voice of Nassau Community College, 90.3 WHBC. Once again, it's your girl Nelly. The temperature right now is a little under 60 degrees, and you can clearly see that summer is still ghosting us. The nor'easter is still in effect, but is it officially winding down? Congrats, guys, we survived it. Next on the Nassau Mix, we've got How Deep Is Your Love by Calvin Harris and the Disciples on 90.3 WHPC.

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I'm Shaquille. An emu on the run. Police in Japan spent 2 hours chasing an emu that escaped from a mobile zoo. It saw that interest and said, I'll be right back, guys. Next on the Nassau Mix, we have Dua Lipa Levitating.

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Jungle on a Nassau Mix, the voice at Nassau Community College, 90.3 WHPC. I'm Shaquille. And this week, Fat Bear Week is underway in Alaska. And last year's champ, Chuck, is back. This year's bracket and voting got so busy, it overwhelmed the website. That's a lot of people who are watching the bears eat. Finally, a sport where eating for comfort isn't frowned upon. Next on the Nassau Mix, we have Carol G. Still on 90.3 WHPC.

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I'm Shaquille, and did you know Seattle has an inconvenience store? Yes, it's an art exhibit in the old 7-Eleven which features pre-tangled USB cords and a landline iPhone that only plays one U2 song. I don't know who needs a pre-tangled cord. Mine does that for free the moment I put it in my pocket. Next on the Nassau Mix, we have Tyler Water on 90.3 WHPC.

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I'm Shaquille. And some gaming news, we got Grandma in Gaming for real, folks. 78-year-old Kath Bowie just set a record for oldest female streamer on Twitch. She has been streaming for 9 years, ever since watching her grandson play in 2017. So if your grandma says get off the couch and move over, it's probably so she can have her turn. Next on the Nassau Mix, we got Taylor Swift, Patient Zero, on 90.3 WHPC.

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2: 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So flat, I didn't even know it. 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The worst thing I've ever heard.
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Steve Lacy on the Nassau Mix, the voice of Nassau Community College, 90.3 WHPC. I'm Shaquille. And hiss. Police in Florida, in Franklin, New Jersey, found a ball python wedged into the front grille of a car this weekend. Officers had to remove the bumper in order to get it out. Be careful out here, folks. The next hissing noise might not be a flat. Might be a python in your back seat. Next on the Nassau Mix, we have Tame Impala, Breathe Deeper, on 90.3 WHPC.

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1: 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I'm Shaquille. And do you like beans? Because I do. And the city in Turkey loves beans more than me. Apparently, they cooked up 1,807 gallons of baked beans, selling a new world record, a new Guinness World Record. That's about 15,000 cans, if you were wondering. What I want to know is whether the spoon came from the kitchen or if it was from a construction site. Next on the Nassau Mix, we got Lizzo, Good As Hell, on 90.3 WHPC.
0: I do my head toss, check my nails. 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

Adela Ain't in LA on the Nassau Mix, 90.3 WHPC. I'm Miles. The FA Cup to be replayed because of the referee error. London, Manchester United only got an ME Copa for the referee's error in a 1-0 loss to Manchester City earlier this month. Woodtown is getting a full game replay. An FA Cup qualifying match will be replayed because of the referee's mistake made in Marlborough Wanderers 2-win over Woodford last weekend. Both lower divisions clubs announced Friday the original results have been voided, and these teams are set to square off again on Tuesday. Woodford has filed a protest with the English Football Association based on the referee's ruling of following a penalty in the first half. Manchester United is so finished. Even their GPS is recalculating back to the glory days, which was when they just scored that 1-0 win, which was a loss. And then they tried to get the win, and then they got a win. United defense is like a revolving door at a shopping mall. Everybody gets through it. Next on the Nassau Mix, we got one song that doesn't feel like a revolving door where you can't get through it. It's Feel Good Inc. on the Gorillaz on 90.3 WHPC.

Amy Winehouse on the Nassau Mix, the voice of Nassau Community College, 90.3 WHPC. I'm Miles. Here's how 50 Cent playfully responded to Cardi B not feeling 21 questions during a club appearance. 50 Cent playfully responded to Cardi B not feeling his get rich or die trying signal, the 21 questions during a recent neighborhood appearance. The G-Unit boss responded to a clip on Monday, September 28th. Of Cardi providing ad-libs while 21 questions played, which saw her seemingly set shots at her ex, Stian Diggs, and Offset. 50 Cent played 21 questions and Cardi B started acting like he just asked her to complete a 21-page tax return. 50 Cent said, "Would you love me if I was down and out?" Cardi said, "I wouldn't even love if the DJ played the song again." Next on the Nassau Mix, we got the one and only, we got Self-Aware by Temper City on 90.3 WHPC.

B-Jax and Zeddy Will on the Nassau Mix, the voice of Nassau Community College. 90.3 WHPC, I'm Miles. And MLB average game times up to nearly 4 minutes to 2:42, 2 minutes and 42 seconds. Partly because of robot umpires. New York, the average times of a 9-inning Major League Baseball game increased by 3 minutes 46 seconds this season due to 2 hours and 42 minutes following the introduction of a robot umpire. MLB says Monday that 61 seconds of this year's increase was attributed to the automated voice strike challenge system, the ABS, which allows batters, catchers, and pitchers to appeal umps, balls, and strike decisions to a computer. Batter gets called out looking. He looks to the umpire and says, "Bro, you are an umpire or a Roomba bot?" The manager came out to argue, and the robot says, "Your complaint has been received. Estimate response, 3 to 5 business days." Next on the Nassau Mix, to keep things going and make this flow on the road, we got Pump It by Black Eyed Peas on 90.3 WHPC.

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The voice of Nassau Community College, 90.3 WHPC. I'm Miles. Remy Ma Name drops Nicki Minaj on the new EP, Alchemy. Says they'll never probably speak again. Remy Ma returned with her new EP, Alchemy, on Friday, September 25th.

and the Bronx native flexes her pen on Project Standout, Rem the Pen. She examines the state of a woman in a rap and the name drops her longtime rival, Nicki Minaj, on the hard-hitting track. Rema left Nicki out and then finally included her when she finally had, like, dissed her, in a sense, by using Rem the Pen. Nicki's waiting for a response from Rema like she's waiting for the Wi-Fi password at a family reunion. You know what I mean. Next on the Nassau Mix, you got the one and only hit, Suave by J1. This goes out to Juan Soto.

Rihanna and Drake on the Nassau Mix, the voice of Nassau Community College, 90.3 WHPC. I'm Miles. The Bucheriest, Soviest cat returns this fall with top cat judging and its photos. Bucharest, Romania, after its spring edition in March. Bucharest, Sovacat shows returns this fall. Owners enter cats for judging awards and certificates towards Fifi titles, while others simply showcase their pets and compete. These cats are so much more fun than I could see in my very eye. They're probably getting the best back scratches and best food in the world from all these owners. Imagine entering a cat competition and then losing to a cat that barely even does anything all day. Next on the Nassau Mix, we got Tandem Bike by Aaron on 90.3 WHPC.

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I'm Miles. The MLB teams that fell short in the season, it was really sad, okay, what had happened with all the guys. The Orioles, the Mets, the Washington Nationals, the Marlins, all these guys couldn't even win a championship, even if they bet all their money on it. Okay, no full-season division champion has a losing record of that many constant teams that have lost the MLB season. The New York Mets simply didn't collapse. They only went to regular season programming. The Dodgers spent all that money just to steal all their players with so many other players from other teams with all their money. Next on the Nassau Mix, we got the one and only place where you can forget all this that's happening. In the sky with Bob and Haley Williams with Airplanes on the Nassau Mix on 90.3 WHPC. Can we pretend?

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I'm Miles. I remember when that song first came out when I was a little kid, and I would listen to it almost all the time. It was my favorite jam, and it would get my day going, so I hope it got your day going. Trinidadian Calypso, the legend Mighty Sparrow, he has unfortunately passed away at 91. The Mighty Sparrow had had a long journey of music and singing and inspiring young people to listen to his old music, which is what I was going to do with you guys with the jump around, with bringing that back. Okay, Mighty Sparrow has officially left the nest, as we all have learned, and the Mighty Sparrow had made it to 91. God bless him. Next on the Nassau Mix, we got Olivia Dean, who's going to probably sing some sad song that relates to this. A couple of minutes on 90.3 WHPC.

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We have an interesting lineup coming up, so let's get down to it. Next on the Nassau Mix is Sabrina Carpenter with Please, Please, Please on 90.3 WHPC.

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All right, let's go to Nassau Community College sports. This Saturday, October 3rd, the Nassau Lions will play against Thaddeus Stevens College on our home turf at Mitchell Field. 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

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All right, you October lovers. October's coming up in a few days. So, Oktoberfest kicks off in Nassau County this weekend at the family-friendly restaurant Beer Garden, Old Bethpage Village Restoration, featuring German-American food and games. 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

my head. 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

cake. 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The universe away. And when I got into the accident, the sight that flashed before me was your face.

Bottom of the hour here. And now it's weather time. 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Today's weather for Tuesday, September 29th, will be cloudy with a 40% chance of rain, with a high of 70 degrees and going down to a low of 59 overnight. Right now, it's currently 57 degrees outside our studios in Garden City. 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

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And due to the inclement weather of this weekend's nor'easter, the Tobey Beach Auto Show has been rescheduled and will be held this Saturday from October 3rd from 11 a.m. to 4 p.m. at Tobey Beach. 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

Shakira and Rihanna on the Nassau Mix, the voice of Nassau Community College, 90.3 WHPC. Well, it's the end of the hour, and your boy John here says it's time to go. I want to say stay safe, God bless, and remember to always stay sober so you won't get pulled over. I'll leave you with this last song on the Nassau Mix. It's called Beautiful by Mariah Carey on 90.3 WHPC.

0: This show on 90.3 WHPC is brought to you by Mr. Beery's Bar and Music Hall. Hey, this is Steve Beery. Yeah, I'm the Beery, and after 41 years in business, we're closing the doors on February of 2027. You're running out of time to see what Beery's is all about. 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Mr. Beery's is located at 4019 Hempstead Turnpike, Bethpage. 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

Troy Sivan on the Nassau Mix, the voice of Nassau Community College, 90.3 WHPC. My name is Martine, back with you for another week, another Tuesday morning, of course, and I'm glad to be here. Sorry I missed last week, but I'll tell you a little bit about that. And, you know, I'm excited because tonight I am going to a concert again. Speak to you about that later in the hour. But up next, we got Oh Yeah by Steve Lacy right here on 90.3 WHPC.

Sienna Spyro right here on the Nassau Mix, the voice of Nassau Community College, 90.3 WHPC. My name is Martin, and last on, what is it, Sunday night, I'm sorry, the VMAs happened, right? And Sienna Spyro won Best New Artist, the Best New Artist Award at the MTV Video Music Awards. And honestly, I'm round of applause for Sienna Spyro, because she is literally, at least in my eyes, like definition of a new artist, because she has recently been popping off. You know, even my little sister about a month or two ago was asking me to go get her tickets to go see Sienna Spyro, but I just don't got that type of money. But hey, congratulations to Sienna Spyro. Very, very well deserved. The nominees that were vying for the award were Olivia Dean, Noah Kahan, and Don Toliver, you know, among others. But wow, I mean, I thought it was either going to be Sienna Spyro, Ella Langley. I don't know if Ella Langley was nominated. I don't have it up on my phone at the moment. But I honestly, it was either her or Olivia Dean. And well, Sienna Spyro ended up taking it home on Sunday night at the VMAs. So congratulations. But yeah, Olivia Dean up next. So easy to fall in love right here on the Nassau Mix 90.3 WHPC.

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My name is Martin, and that was, again, A Good Day by Anderson Paak and Corday. They released this collaborative single on September 16th of this year as the lead track of their upcoming joint album, Heavy is the Crown. And, well, I don't know if you could tell, but it started, or well, throughout the song, there was the prominent sample of Bill Withers' 1977 classic Lovely Day, with obviously, you know, more modern bass lines and hip hop drums. Well, sorry about that. But I don't know if you heard, but at the beginning it had the It Was a Good Day by Ice Cube, you know, that lyric taken from that. So obviously Bill Withers is, you know, Lovely Day is from the 70s, but now that I could play 90s music too, why not give it a shot? Ice Cube, It Was a Good Day, right here on 90.3 WHPC.

the Nassau Mix, the voice of Nassau Community College, 90.3 WHPC. My name is Martin, and I believe last time I was with you about 2 weeks ago, I told you that I was going to see Wave to Earth, and now, for some reason, I thought that was last week, which is why I was not here. Yes, for some reason, somehow, I got the dates mixed up, and it was just you know, unfortunate. But I, you know, I'm going to see them tonight for sure. So I'm excited. I love Wave to Earth. I love their sound. You know, they're chill. They can be chill, but they could also be a little bit heavier. But their tone, they're just the way. It's weird to say, but the way their music sounds to me is something I aspire to, you know, when I'm making my own music. So I'm excited to see them. I'll tell you all about it whenever I see you again, or not see you, but am with you again. But let me give you a little bit of a weather forecast powered by Does Bagels, with locations in Garden City, Garden City Park, Freeport, and now open in East Meadow. So we're looking at a low of 57 degrees, high of 70, and it's going to be cloudy pretty much all day. You know, I'm fine with that. I had enough of this fake nor'easter, like, storm that we got over the last couple of days, over the weekend. You know, they were playing it up to be this big thing. I mean, of course, you can never be too careful, but I mean, come on. I worked a solo shift on Saturday thinking, you know, no one was going to come in because the storm was supposed to be bad. I mean, areas where there's a lot of water around you, like Island Park, Long Beach, you know, I understand you had some flooding, but it really wasn't that bad. The rain kept coming and going, and it was like that. It's been like that, you know, the whole weekend, and I'm tired of it. I hate driving in the rain. Everyone, you know, loses the ability to drive like a normal person when it's raining. So, you know, I'm fine with a cloudy day. So, you know, I can't wait for this storm to be over. After the storm, Kali Uchi, Style the Creator, right here on 90.3 WHPC.

0: Rosé, new trick right here on the Nassau Mix, 90.3 WHPC, the voice of Nassau Community College. My name is Martin. I am with you, and I'm bringing you some news about Channing Tatum. Yes, the actor Channing Tatum has kind of almost gotten some heat because people think he has a burner account. Channing Tatum denies running an Instagram burner account that was leaving hate comments under posts about Zoe Kravitz and Harry Styles. Now, if you don't know, Channing Tatum and Zoe Kravitz used to be together, used to be engaged, but to my knowledge, they split up because she thought she wasn't ready to settle down. She was a little wild. I think that's what I heard. And so now she's married to Harry Styles, and there has been a burner account. I believe the handle was Bidness_Nunya on Instagram. And people are thinking it's Channing Tatum. Now, he has stated, he took to Instagram and he said, "Yo, I truly can't believe y'all think this is what I'm doing with my free time. Effing hilarious. Also, why would I follow a burner account if I didn't want people to connect me to it? What the F? Come on. But I really need to say it. I only have one IG account, at Channing Tatum." So that was his response. You know, it's not a no. It's not him saying no. Listen, if I fumbled somebody as bad as Zoe Kravitz, maybe I would be making a burner account too. Maybe he is not so innocent. We'll see. Maybe this is the end of it. Maybe it'll develop a little bit. I don't think we've heard from Zoe Kravitz or Harry Styles. So, up next, fire burning for the burner account, obviously. Hey, happy Hispanic Heritage Month, by the way. It started on the 15th. And it's going up until October 15th. You know, I gave a little history lesson on the Nassau Morning Madhouse last week about Hispanic Heritage Month. Did I say history? Hey, I gave a little bit of a history lesson. If you want, you know, tune into the Nassau Morning Madhouse every weekday mornings, Monday through Friday, 7 to 9 a.m. I am on Mondays if you want to check me out. But like I said, Pitbull and Sean Kingston, fire burning right here on 90.3 WHPC.
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My name is Martin, and Taylor Swift broke the all-time record for most awarded artist in MTV Video Music Awards history at the 2026 MTV VMAs that took place on Sunday. Swift reached a record-breaking 33 career wins, passing Beyoncé's previous record of 30. She won Video of the Year for The Fate of Ophelia, Artist Director Honor. She received the inaugural first ever award in this character, in this category, presented by Dakota Johnson. And she won Best Direction for Opalite. And she debuted her music video for Patient Zero during the broadcast of the VMAs. And now also at the VMAs, Madonna and Sabrina Carpenter won Best Collaboration for Bring Your Love at the 2026 MTV Video Music Awards. Now, if you didn't check it out, kind of a funny speech that they had. So Madonna revealed that she waited days to hear back from Sabrina Carpenter's team. She joked that her legendary impatience She joked about her legendary, Madonna's legendary impatience when trying to reach Sabrina Carpenter. She took matters into her own hands and direct messaged Sabrina. Sabrina took the mic and humorously defended her team by saying, "My team is crapping themselves." Well, she didn't say crapping, but you can imagine what she said backstage. And you know, senators bleeped it out, of course. And but Madonna praised Sabrina's work ethic, and they share similar traits, like showing up early and writing the lyrics down manually. Can't beat pen and paper people. So they won for Bring Your Love, Best Collaboration, and that's what we're playing up next, right here on 90.3 WHPC.

Dark Side by Smith right here on 90.3 WHPC, the Nassau Mix, the voice of Nassau Community College. My name is Mark Teed, and that just about does it for me today. I'm going to go catch that concert later tonight. Sorry I missed last week, but we'll be here again soon. Same time next week? Maybe. We'll see. But I'm going to leave you off with some Bad Bunny. Happy Hispanic Heritage Month to all my fellow Hispanic people. DTMF, debí tirar más fotos. Bad Bunny, right here on 90.3 WHPC.

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Sweet Escape, Gwen Stefani, 90.3 WHPC. What's going on? It's AGM. It's Tuesday morning, September 29th. I got 6:14 on the clock. Playing all the greatest hits of, well, we don't really have much of a 2K through today motto anymore. It's changed a little bit. We've come to realize that a lot of listeners like hearing the hits of yesteryear. So I'm going to probably mix it up and have a true NASA mix for the first time in many, many years. But until then, here's a little Phoebe Bridges on video, 90.3 WHPC.

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You are listening to the Nassau Mix. It's AGM. It's Tuesday. It's September 29th. It's 6:26 on the clock. After the next song will be your weather update. You're not going to want to miss that one. Say My Name, Destiny's Child, 90.3 WHPC.

Say My Name, Destiny's Child, 90.3 WHPC. How's it going? It's Addison. It's September 29th. It's 6:30 on the dot, which means we are officially halfway past the hour, which means it's now time for an AccuWeather update powered by Pantano's Gourmet and Does Bagels. It is 59 degrees outside of the studios, going up to a high of 70 later this afternoon. Looks like it's going to be cloudy and the sun peeking out, so partly cloudy by the afternoon, and then the clouds will be rolling back in by the evening. There was a 5% chance of rain for this evening. Take that as a drizzle. It could be misty later. That's really all that generally means. That could be a stray shower, but take that with a grain of salt, shall you. Same thing with tomorrow. Looks like a high of 73 with overcast conditions. Thursday looks like overcast, and then looks like rain into the weekend. I'm not going to give you the temperature forecast for them because that changes by the hour, according to Apple Weather. I don't really like Apple Weather, but it's the one thing that's just there and easy to use for a weather forecast. I could go on the Weather Channel website, but even that changes hourly, but at least they're more accurate, if you know what I mean. Traffic moving good on all the major three this morning. Your Long Island Expressway, both Northern and Southern State Parkways, your Seaford Oyster Bay, Meadowbrook, and Wantagh Parkway also looking good this morning as of right now. That's all you need to know as far as your traffic and weather update here at 90.3. Here's a little Soundgarden, 90.3 WHPC.

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Alice in Chains, Wood, 90.3 WHPC. How's it going? It's AGM. It's Tuesday, September 29th at 6:40 here on the clock in studio. We're rocking and rolling this morning. Hope you're enjoying your morning drive, or if you're home just getting ready, you'd be quite pleased to realize that when you walk outside your house this morning, you won't be hit with 60-mile-an-hour gust winds and rain. I understand a lot of people didn't think this nor'easter was all that much, but you were probably sleeping during the actual catastrophe part of it, because there were parts of it where, I'm not going to say it was a Hurricane Sandy 2.0. I know some of you on the South Shore got battered pretty badly. But when Sandy hit, a lot of Long Island got battered pretty badly. And that wasn't even a true hurricane when it hit. It was a superstorm. Full moon, high tide, everything was just a recipe for disaster, even if it wasn't a full-blown hurricane. We're overdue for a full-blown hurricane. So I'm thinking that a lot of us are still unprepared, because we're thinking of a hurricane like Sandy. When you rewind the clock back to the 1930s, Long Island got hit with a Category 3 hurricane, which is almost unheard of nowadays. But it means it's still possible, and I think if that ever happened again, I don't know how anyone here would even react or begin to prepare. I know dads and uncles everywhere will start getting their apocalyptic survival handbook ready, but man, I'm just thinking the level of unpreparedness we are for any natural disaster is just completely out the window and just non-existent. But who knows? We just have to wait. You and me, Lifehouse, 90.3 WHPC.

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6: Ray. People will come, Ray.
7: Ray, people will come, Ray. They'll come to Iowa for reasons they can't even fathom. They'll turn into your driveway, knowing for sure why they're doing it. They'll arrive at the door as innocent as children.
8: Longing for the past. Of course, we won't mind if you look around, you'll say. It's only $20 per person.
7: And they'll pass over the money without even thinking about it. Where's the money they have and peace that they lack? And they'll walk off to the bleachers and sit in their short sleeves on the perfect afternoon.
8: They'll find they have reserved seats somewhere along one of the baselines where they sat when they were children and cheered their heroes. And they'll watch the game.
7: And it'll be as well if they dip themselves in magic waters. The memories will be so thick, they'll have to brush them away from their faces. People will come, Ray. The one constant through all the years, Ray, has been baseball. America has rolled by like an army of steamrollers. It's been a race like a backboard rebuilt and erased again. But baseball has marked the time. This field, this game, is a part of our past, Ray. It reminds us of all that once was good, and that could be again.
8: People will most definitely come.
7: Oh, people will come, Ray. People most definitely will come.
1: This is the Nassau Morning Madhouse.

0: Three strikes, you're out at the old ball game.
1: Yes. Tonight starts playoff MLB baseball. And I'm here with Justin. I'm here with Sophia. And I'm hoping Colleen and Frank are okay.
2: So what time do our Mets play, Devin? I'm very excited. This playoff baseball you're talking about. Mets are they today or tomorrow? Because I know there's games tomorrow. Yankees are tomorrow,
1: there
2: right?
1: Are games tomorrow.
2: So the Mets are tonight? Because if the Yankees are tomorrow, that means the Mets are playing tonight. Woohoo! Mets playoff baseball starts tonight, folks. Woohoo! Frank, you don't have headphones? I stole your headphones.
3: Why do we only have four sets of headphones?
2: I don't know.
4: They disappear sometimes.
3: Okay.
1: Yeah, so we have Frank.
2: Now he's stealing Colleen's. All right. This is just going to end bad. Now Colleen's going to have to get it. Where's Colleen? She's sending topics at 6 a.m., but she ain't here.
1: Well, we have Frank here, Sophia, and Justin.
2: When are the Mets?
1: We don't play, sadly. It's depressing.
3: Yeah,
1: it's not as
3: I'm
1: sad
3: sorry,
1: as last
3: Justin.
1: Year, honestly. Like, last year, having a playoff spot for 99% of the season and then losing it on the last game of the year ultimately is worse.
2: And your stupid Cowboys lost me $15 this week.
1: Oh, I don't even want to talk about that one.
3: Oh, wow.
1: Nine seconds left. Lamar Jackson has something to say about that.
3: How did he even get that timeout?
1: He got.
2: Well, let's ask Sophia. She was the expert of the Cowboys and Ravens game. You were the analyst for that game. How, Sophia? Cowboys take this lead, which, honestly, they probably shouldn't have even had because of that pass interference, right?
4: Yeah. Mm-hmm.
2: So they get the lead, and then how many seconds were left? Nine seconds?
1: It was tied.
2: It was tied.
1: We tied it at 31.
2: They tied it, right, Sophia?
4: Yeah, it was tied.
1: And with 9 seconds left, Lamar Jackson, with one timeout, heaved one down the field to Zay Flowers.
2: And then what happened after that, Sophia? You take it from here, girl.
1: Tyler Loop
4: fumbled something?
1: Hit the game-winning
4: kick. Oh, he hit something?
1: Hit the game-winning kick.
4: Oh, he had a game-winning kick.
1: Yes, amazing.
4: Yeah.
1: Yes, he did, sadly.
2: Women.
1: My team.
2: We love them.
4: Women in sports.
2: Sports. You're like Sydney Sweeney.
4: Just sports.
2: See, this is why Sydney Sweeney was correct. By doing that ad.
1: Yeah?
4: Yeah.
2: Yeah, it's like, come on.
4: It makes sense.
2: I saw some girl on TikTok. She was like, her sister like was listening to the ad and like two rooms away, and she was like running. She's like, no, skip the ad.
1: Turn the TV off.
2: It's like, geez, Louise, it's just a breast.
1: Don't go. Don't give Novig their sponsor. Like it's gonna be on their TV. Like I've had a pop up on my Hulu like 5 times.
2: What else do you have pop up while watching it? Hey, yo, you know what I'm talking about. Your nether region is what I'm talking about. Speaking of TikTok videos going viral, like
1: yes.
2: I gotta talk about my grandma.
1: Yeah,
4: I'm very
1: excited to talk about this.
2: I'm kind of upset in one sense. Because
1: why?
2: Because
1: you want to be the one to...
2: I want
1: to
2: be the one. I've had my viral videos. I've had a few that have gone 7 or 8 million. But I haven't had anything in quite some time. The last one to crack a million has been a couple of years at this point. So my grandma, and I talked about this on Saturday, but we have more updates with this. My grandma, who's 98 years old, and honestly not in the best of health. She cannot have much longer left. I was just with her yesterday. It's honestly quite depressing.
1: Booze. I just expect her health to be where it's at.
2: But that was like a good moment. That was like a good day for her where she was talking like that. 99% of the time, she's just repeating words, and she's 98. She's just not there. You know, yesterday, all she was saying, I'm cold and I'm wet. I'm cold and I'm wet.
1: Grandma, you're inside.
2: Yeah, for an hour straight. And I was just like, I would mouth it, and then I'd like predict when she was going to say it next. So I'd be counting down. It'd be like 10.
1: You're like
2: nine,
1: betting with yourself.
2: Yeah. Yeah. I'm cold and I'm wet. And I'm like, yeah, I hit it. I hit the under. So I posted this video that my mom actually shot because her initial birthday party was the day before, and it was a disaster because she's old and wet and cold, and she was literally just like shaking and awful. So she basically spent that entire day in her bed. Colleen's here. Colleen, you got to get headphones, unfortunately. Frank stole your headphones.
3: give you these back.
2: One of you two have to get headphones. Someone has to go in the other room and get headphones while I speak. So grandma's party was a bust, but the next day my mom decided to go and spend another day with her and recorded this video of her getting her birthday cake and my mom singing happy birthday to her, and then my grandma makes a wish and she says she wants more booze. More booze. I'll play the video right now. Booze. And honestly, it didn't do too well. You know, the next day it got like 100 views or so. Then a couple of days later, you know, maybe like 400 or 500 views. And then all of a sudden, Thursday, it just takes off. Yeah. Every 10 minutes, I'm going back and I'm seeing that another 10,000 people are watching this. Here's the video.
1: I'd be so giddy.
5: You make a wish. I want more booze.
2: So that video and that sound has become like a viral sensation with now 3.1 million views.
1: Wow.
2: 183,000 shares and 848,000 likes. So that is a really great ratio. Essentially, almost one third of the people that watch this video have given it a thumbs up or a heart in the case of TikTok, which rarely happens with most of these videos.
1: 41 people used your grandmother's TikTok sound.
2: Oh, it's up to 41 now?
4: Wow.
1: People are like...
2: Yeah, they're making like
1: duetting
3: it. Yeah, audio.
1: This is incredible.
2: Yeah, it's very funny. It's like these young girls are like doing dances.
1: One of them is showing like the Luigi Mansion ghost
2: name. The ghost name is Boo. So they're like, I want more booze. And like, it's just pictures of Boo from Super Mario. So honestly, it is hysterical.
1: 2,500 comments.
2: Yeah, but
1: talking about your grandma.
2: Some of the comments are pissing me off.
1: Really?
2: I had to actually make a whole video about it because they're like, because one of the comments was like, well, did you give her booze? And I was like, yeah, actually, my brother.
1: Congresswoman?
2: Yeah, the comments are hysterical. 99% of the comments are great and positive and funny. And you're like, go, grandma, future congresswoman, me in the future. She's summoning it. All these great things. And then there's a comment like, did you give her booze? And my brother, without any of our permission, gave her like a sip of booze that day. And it was fine. Was it fine? I don't know. She ended up shaking and violently sick. But
1: grandma's hammered.
2: Yeah. So in the comments, I said, yeah, my brother gave her a sip. And now we just give her fake booze to appease her. Mm-hmm. So we give her like fruit juice and say it's wine.
1: Of vodka.
2: We just say it's wine and she likes it. And then some of the comments are like, that's terrible. You're treating her like a kid. Give her whatever she wants. Give her booze. She is so violently sick 99% of the time. She has bruises all over her. She's on like a giant tub's worth of pills. You can't just mix medication and pills. She's also under 24/7 supervision. I don't know what these people expect. Do they expect her to just drink and drink and drink? She literally can't. Her nurses and aides are not going to allow her to drink. And honestly, if she drank, she'd become so violently sick, she'd probably have to go to the hospital and she'd probably end up dying. So it's just insane that people have these comments. And it's not just wanted to. It's like a solid amount of people. Like I said, 99% of the people are good.
1: There's 90 replies to the comment that you're talking about.
2: Yeah. But then some of them are like, what are you talking about? You can't give her alcohol. Some of the people are smart. Then other people are just like combating it. So honestly, in the grand scheme of things, if only 2,000 people are commenting and 800,000 people like it, and only a handful of the comments are negative, in the grand scheme of things, majority of the people just like the video and laugh at the video. And it's brought me down to realize that, and I've said this before on various shows, probably on a show that you guys are on, that there could be the most positive video and there's still going to be a negative comment about it. And I've always made those examples about like, oh, a dog cured cancer. And then they say, oh, did you get the dog's consent for it? is it allowed to do that? And now
1: did
2: it's
1: you say
2: actually
1: you can take out the tumor.
2: Yeah, exactly. So now it's like in my real life, it's like a positive moment with a woman that is 99% of the time saying, I'm cold and I'm wet and just like violently vomiting and has bruises all over because she's 98 years old and doesn't even know where the hell she is. She was asking me yesterday, doctor, Doctor, can I have tea? Doctor, I go, I'm not a doctor. What are you talking? You want to give this woman booze? Like, I don't
6: know. I'm not a doctor. I only know how to make tea. I can't do it. Yeah.
2: just stay there being cold and wet. So, honestly, it's very cool that this is happening, though.
6: Did you try to portray to her that this is, like, a thing that happened?
2: No, we have not told her that she
7: is... 7 million people, Grandma!
2: Yeah, her heart would explode at that moment. So, honestly, we're just going to not tell her about this and keep it as is. But there's also controversy because I got a message from an Instagram account called Bitch, which has 5.4 million followers.
6: Oh, yeah, I know that. Yeah.
4: Do they want to post your video?
3: That's an actual Instagram?
6: Oh, yeah, a very popular Instagram account, yeah.
2: Well, they messaged me.
6: Really?
2: And they were like, we'd like to take your video and, you know, we'll promote it. We'll give you 50% of the share if it ends up, you know, becoming viral. Because you can't make money on TikTok if your video is less than a minute. Literally. Even if I had a billion followers... Mm-hmm. Your video has to be over 1 minute long.
6: And you have multiple thousands of followers, too.
2: Yeah, I have 15. Well, now it's up to 16,000. This video has really bumped it up. But regardless of that, even if it was 58 seconds long, it can't generate revenue. Yeah. So what they would do is they would share to like YouTube compilation videos.
6: Yeah, Reels on Instagram.
2: Reels on Instagram or try and send
6: it. It's like Barstool messaging you and trying to take your
2: exactly.
6: video and post it. Yeah.
2: Well, my mother doesn't get that. And honestly, it ended in a gigantic fight on Sunday.
6: It's like the Charlie D'Amelio thing where like Charlie D'Amelio's family was like taking and winning all the money that like she was making
2: from really?
6: The dancing videos, and like now she has like a horrible relationship with her family because like, well, for years they took money from her.
2: Well, that happens with all child stars. Right. But my mom doesn't understand that. She's like, it's a scam. I'm like, it's not a scam. We're making $0 now, so we're making nothing, and we could at least make half of what could be made.
6: Yeah,
2: it's in a contract. It's from a legitimate.
6: And you still get credits on the post.
2: Yeah,
6: too,
2: they said, you know, like, they'll tag us. Yeah. It's not going to be copywritten, you know, strike. You could still post it on your YouTube if you end up wanting to do that.
6: Did you say that they can post it? Like, did you talk to them?
2: Well, my mom was the one that filmed it, so I wanted to talk to her about it, and it's her mom as well. And it was just a huge fight. My mom's under the impression that it's a scam. She doesn't want to be involved. It ended horribly. So my mom's an idiot, honestly, at the end of the day. I came to this conclusion. I was like, it's passed you. This type of technology and talking to people has passed you by. Like, you don't get it. You don't understand.
6: And we're going
2: to
6: make millions.
4: At the same time, though, you know, I got to defend mom a little bit. I mean, I definitely...
2: Cut her mic.
4: I definitely agree.
3: Yeah, he actually did it.
4: That was awesome. I agree with you, but at the same time, you know, I have to look at mom's point of view too. Like, maybe she feels like mom's being, you know, maybe exploited.
2: No, because I'll counter that. Because the entire week she was saying, "Are we getting monetized for this? Are we getting? Can we get money for this?" Literally, and I'm going, "No, we can't. We can't get it." And then I see her phone, and she's texting my brother, "Is there a way we could get money from this?" So she's not. She's now all of a sudden now she's actually using that example, Colleen. She's
4: got
2: like,
4: it.
2: You know what? Actually, I think it's morally not right to exploit her for money. I'm like, bro, you have countless text messages to my brother about trying to exploit your mother. So, no, you can't use that argument,
4: got
2: Colleen.
4: It.
2: So she's just under the
4: sorry,
2: impression, because she's been scammed by some Indian person years ago and just thinks that she's like, oh, if they get my PayPal account, they'll steal my money. It's like, it doesn't work that way. Like, you can get the, like, I can share my Venmo. That doesn't mean they could just steal from it. They don't have your password. It's a reputable 5.4, exactly. It's 5.4 million followers. And on TikTok, it's like 8 million followers follow this account. And we're just, listen, I don't know what money we'd make. We might make $100, $50, whatever it is. It's more than we have.
6: Yeah.
2: We have $0 from this video. So, honestly, it's idiotic.
6: 183,000 shares.
2: Yep. Yeah,
4: that's crazy.
6: 183,000 people sharing this photo, this video of your grandmother.
4: Go, Grandma.
6: Like, that's just incredible. Like, I know you have done, like, great on other videos in the past. But
2: yeah, I have
6: like,
2: a few that are more than that. You know, a couple.
3: I remember like a few years ago.
6: Hasn't hit in, like, a year or so.
2: Oh, it's been a while since
3: I've had
2: anything like this.
3: I remember a few years ago, you made a video. Actually, the sheriff made a video at the movie theaters, and didn't that get a couple million?
2: Yes, when the sheriff was going to see the, he didn't want to see the Barbie movie because it's for girls. That one went viral. Then I have one where I was working at my video game store, And a few that have, you know, a couple hundred thousand and whatnot. But this one is great. But it is, to just end this topic, it is a little demoralizing when you spend, I don't know, 9 hours editing a YouTube video and you write a script and you direct it and you spend money and you build props and you promote it. Mm-hmm. And you ask your friends to promote it, and some of them do, most of them don't. And that gets 240 views.
6: Mm-hmm.
2: I literally spent 7 hours editing it. 240 views. A video that my mom shot with no promotion, 3.1 million.
6: I just think, like, the difference of getting viral is, like, between YouTube and TikTok is, like, And this is coming from a guy that hasn't gotten viral on either. But, like, I just think, like, on TikTok, it's so much more easier in a way. Like, I just think, like, YouTube with, like, how there's, like, reels and regular videos. Like, I just think, like, that, like, it's just tougher on YouTube
2: to definitely get
6: a much more of a show. Like, you have, like, thousands of followers on TikTok. But that's just because, like, the posts that you make every single day of, like, living your life.
2: But to even counter that, like, I've spent time making TikToks. Mm-hmm. Not hours and hours, but I've, like, made some visual things that I'm taking multiple takes. I'm setting it to music. I'm, you know, framing it correctly. I'm syncing it up so it hits the right beat with the music.
6: Mm-hmm.
2: Zero likes.
6: It's just so weird on TikTok.
2: Like, I made
6: the videos that got
4: popular. Luck. That's all it is.
6: Like,
4: it's luck. It's if somebody scrolls on it and is like, wow, this is really cool one day. And then the next day it could be like, nobody cares, you know?
2: Literally, I made a video yesterday of my collection and it's all synced up to music. 2 likes. 1 is them for me. So, and then every time I open the app, 700 grandma likes.
6: Aww. Hey, that video's got 3 likes, Justin.
2: Thank you, Devin. I appreciate that.
6: But I just want to ask, like, people, like, speaking of YouTube, people have gotten popular and famous on YouTube from exploiting it. But, like, is there a possibility? Like, is there a thing, like, a piece of your mind that's like, I could just, like, make so many videos out of my grandma and, like, and she would be just straight content.
2: Well, I was debating on filming her yesterday when the doctor was visiting and she was going, I'm cold and I'm
6: wet. I want more booze.
2: Yeah. Like, just to show, like, everybody that was...
6: If this is the regular.
2: Yeah, this is who you want to give alcohol to. The woman who's literally shaking, has an IV in her, is saying she's cold and she's wet. Yeah, let's give her more alcohol.
6: I think an update video on that video, on, like, the booze video, like, would get at least 100,000.
2: Well, let's let her live at this point. She honestly, we thought she was going to die,
6: so
2: like, a day ago.
4: Let's not give grandma booze, please.
2: Yeah, we should actually, good idea, Colleen. Let's give her booze. Let's see how much she could drink.
6: Great idea, Colleen.
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0: 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My name is Devin O'Shea, in studio with Colleen, Justin, Sophia, and Frank.
1: What a song. Love it.
0: You can join the conversation at 516-572-7440. 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Today's forecast is a high of 70 and a low of 58. Tomorrow has a high of 73 and a low of 59. And it's currently 59 degrees outside of our studios at Nassau Community College. Partly cloudy for the rest of the day.
2: Boo.
3: Got a question for you, Sophia. Is this a song that Harry Styles has played at one of the dozens of concerts you've been into in the last month and a half?
4: Yes, he actually does play this one at the end. He does like two acoustic songs at the end. Like he just sits at a piano and plays music. There's actually an orchestra that comes in too. It's actually very
0: for
4: nice.
0: Coming up,
4: For Coming Up Roses and Carla's song.
3: Like a full orchestra?
4: Yeah.
3: Wow.
4: They sit in the middle of the stage and it's like beautiful.
1: Who's Carla?
4: I don't know. He wrote Carla's song.
1: You don't know? Maybe it's for Carl.
4: Maybe.
1: And they just want to just... you know, fake it that he's not attracted to a guy named Carl.
4: I mean, there was theories when they were in One Direction that he was in love with his bandmate, Louis Tomlinson, and I love to rub that in my best friend's face because we're both like, it's so ridiculous.
0: Are you a fan that it was a thing or a fan that like it wasn't?
4: No, I honestly don't care what they did. Behind the scenes, it was not my business, but people were like so obsessed. And to this day, like I'll get like a TikTok about it and I'll send it to her and she's like, you're kidding.
1: What are the odds that you think that these members have had a threesome with one of the girls?
4: Oh, 100%.
1: Is there any claims to that though? Has anybody written a book or talked about getting like triple teamed by One Direction?
4: Maybe a Wattpad fan fiction, but no, not like an actual.
1: Should we write one of those?
4: Yes. Yes, we should.
0: You're going down a rabbit hole that you do not want to go down.
1: And we can have
0: these Wattpad stories or something.
4: Yeah, have you ever experienced a Wattpad story?
1: Is this the wet ass thing we're talking about?
4: No.
0: What? No, that's WAP.
3: The WAP.
1: Isn't that what you just said?
0: No,
4: Wattpad. W-A-T-T-P-A-D.
3: Not what she said.
1: Oh.
3: Please don't bring up that song again.
1: You don't like wet ass?
5: TMI.
1: So what? No, what are Wattpads?
4: Wattpad was this platform. I think it's still around, actually.
0: It is.
4: And people could just write stories and publish them for the world to read.
0: They could be their own author.
4: What?
0: They could be their own author. Like,
4: yeah,
0: make
4: so
0: their
4: you just write stories.
0: Yeah.
4: And 95% of Wattpad was fan fictions.
0: Oh, yeah.
4: And like disgusting fan fictions that you definitely shouldn't have been reading at 12 years old. But, you know. We were reading them at 12 years old. So, yeah. And it was usually One Direction, 5 Seconds of Summer. You know, they would cross over.
0: My girlfriend's a big fan of doing Byler from Stranger Things. She's a big Byler Wattpad reader.
1: What is Byler?
0: You know, Will and oh my God. From Stranger Things.
1: Who's Eiler?
0: The other
4: Will Byers and...
0: what is his
1: Mike?
0: Name?
4: Mike.
0: Yes, there
4: Mike.
1: Why is his name? Wheeler? Isn't his name Wheeler? Why would it be Byler?
4: I don't know why it's Byler.
0: I don't know why it's Byler, but it was Byler. But she's a fan of those Wattpads.
1: I heard that Jonathan and Nancy broke up in real life.
4: I did too. What the heck?
0: I did see that. That's very upsetting.
1: That's such a shame because their careers were really skyrocketing. What's going to happen? Oh, wait. They haven't done anything since Stranger Things. Nancy, if you're out there, girl, I'll protect you.
0: I was talking about the tragic bit about it being like that they started dating when they met on the show. And then like and then they obviously on the show broke up on the show. And then like in real life,

0: art imitates life.
1: Yeah, I just have a hard time. Every time I watch a show, I can't help but to think, like, how do the people not fall in love with each other?
2: I think,
1: like, if I was acting in a movie like that, like, I would feel like you actually meant what you were saying to me, and then I'd feel like we were in love.
3: Yeah, I mean, look at Tom Holland.
2: You said you loved me. That was on scene 5.
3: And Zendaya.
1: Right, like, it happens.
3: And they were told on set, like, not to get attached to each other, and they didn't listen, and look at them now.
0: Well, look at me and Frank. I mean, we've been doing a show for years, and we're madly in love with one another, so it happens. I mean, it happens from time to time. You see it at the station all the time. And I always warn these students, don't crap where you eat, because it ain't gonna end well. And me and Frank just couldn't resist that, right, Frank?
3: Did you just say crap where you eat?
1: You've never heard that saying?
3: Never heard that in my life.
1: Yeah, you
3: want
1: to keep two things separate.
3: I've heard other things similar to that, but
0: I do that also, and my mother's not a fan of it, because I'll just bring an apple to the toilet, and I'm like, you know what, like, out with the old, in with the new, let's go. You come on, we've all taken a cookie to the toilet bowl at some point.
4: You have a few more bites left.
0: You just have the cookie.
2: I'm not going to lie.
5: Nope,
2: yeah.
5: Devin has. Yeah. That hasn't happened to me.
2: Colleen's lying. Nope. You never, like, really had to go to the bathroom, but, like, really wanted to finish that Reese's peanut butter cup?
1: No. That sounds like it was personal experience.
5: Yeah. No, that never happened, Devin.
0: Then you go to wipe, and you're like, oh, I don't know what's on my hand.
2: Which hand had the chocolate? And
0: You know, it's a good question to ask a young one, or we could even ask you guys. You say, which hand do you wipe your butt with?
2: My left hand.
0: And then you go, I don't use a hand, I use toilet paper. And then they go, I use toilet paper. That's how you get them.
1: That's funny.
2: You got them.
0: You going to use that one, Sophia?
1: Yeah.
0: Use it on your little brother.
1: He would probably not even respond.
0: That's rude.
1: Yeah.
0: Who are you going to use it on then?
1: The kids that dance.
0: Oh, you're not going to get a... Why don't you take a seat, Chris Hansen? Why are you talking to kids about wiping their butts?
1: No, they bring up stuff like that all the time. And I'm like, what are you talking about?
2: Like Chris Hansen or butts?
1: Butts, not Chris Hansen.
0: Take a seat.
1: I didn't even know who Chris Hansen was.
2: Did you see the new Prime Time?
5: I have a question for you guys. Speaking about going viral and TikTok and all of that good stuff, can one of you guys help me out with this? Does anyone of you guys know what is the city taste test? It's... going crazy on TikTok right now?
2: I've never heard of the city taste test.
5: So it looks like there's something called the city taste test that's blowing up on TikTok.
2: It's like a Dave Portnoy thing?
5: You know.
2: That's a lot of words. Oh, okay.
3: I don't think Devin's brain can process this.
2: Okay.
0: Why don't we talk about Sophia's Harry Styles thing?
1: My mental illness.
2: Your mental illness.
3: Yeah.
2: So what is it? Yeah, $6,000 that you spent?
3: I mean, we've been talking about this for what, like a month now?
1: It's going to be till Halloween, Frank.
0: So why were you not on our show last week? Because I know why you weren't at the all staff meeting. You had a Harry Styles show that night.
1: Yeah.
0: Convenient.
2: Because
0: you could have picked any day. There was 30. Devin, you weren't there either.
3: Where were you?
2: I was working.
0: Yeah, okay. Because you couldn't get off that one day.
3: Yeah, I thought.
2: I couldn't.
1: Yeah. I had priorities and it was Harry Styles.
3: Did you tell Sean? How did he respond to that?
0: He wasn't happy.
1: He wasn't too happy. And I was like, I don't know what you want me to do. I didn't buy these tickets and I'm not going.
3: Yeah, because
1: you have to take it.
2: Either you pay me $400 for tickets I bought.
1: You're giving me the money or I'm just not showing up.
0: Well, you missed so much. We learned so much from that all stuff.
1: I'm sure.
0: It was really great. I'll break it down after the show.
3: All I can say is that we have done a lot of interesting stuff here at WHBC in the last few months. And
1: I missed it.
3: Let's just say maybe we might be adding some, hopefully, might be adding some more awards to our award thing out in the hallway.
0: Yeah, no one cares. Sophia, so why weren't you on the morning show last week? Because there certainly wasn't a Harry Styles show at 7 a.m.
1: No, I had something on Monday that I didn't know was going to affect me, so I didn't come in Tuesday.
0: Is it something we could talk about or no?
1: Something I don't want to talk about on the air.
3: Okay, then maybe we should not.
1: Yeah. But that's okay. I went to Harry Styles last
5: week. Let's just say you have a pretty new color in your hair.
1: My hair is a new color, yes. That's one thing.
5: That's a good reason.
1: Yeah, I saw Harry Styles twice since I saw you guys last. Once with my people at work, which includes Ro, who's 75,
2: 75.
0: Row of WHPC 75. Man, black don't crack. They are correct.
1: Yeah. So we, that was definitely interesting because her sister was, so it was supposed to be her and her sister work with me. So her and her sister were supposed to come, and then another girl I work with, Amanda.
2: Any younger?
1: She's 70.
2: Oh, okay. So you went to Harry Styles with two 70-year-olds?
1: Well, no, here's the thing. Joanne bailed out. So her sister bailed out.
0: We won Harold. It's Harry.
6: Henry. Go, Henry. Yeah.
1: Yeah, so.
5: Where's the booze?
1: Her sister bailed out, so Liv actually ended up coming with us. So Liv got an extra concert out of it. Which
0: for free?
2: Yeah, did Liv have to pay it? Oh, wow. No,
0: why couldn't you ask her, I don't know, me?
1: You would come with us?
0: Of course.
1: All right,
0: I
1: got to
0: raise up Ro? Gladys and Ro.
1: Yeah, so it was definitely interesting trying to get Ro through, you know, the trains and through the city. Because
2: is she like, were you having to hold her hand to like
1: throw
2: out the
1: train? Well, she's not very steady on her feet. So
2: did she have a walker?
5: That was really nice of you.
1: But we were ready to catch because getting on the train is hard because there's the gap.
2: Watch the step.
1: The stairs, I was terrified for because if you've ever been to Madison Square Garden and you're up in like the 200s, yeah. The stairs you have to get down are insane. And last time she went to a concert, she fell.
2: Oh my God.
1: And had to go to the hospital. Oh, so we were like, we're not doing, I was like, bro, like this is not happening. You have to stay on your
2: two feet. This is why her sister didn't want to come.
1: Yes. That's exactly why. I was like, you're not allowed to wear your two, because she always wears like slippers to work. And I was like, you have to wear sneakers.
6: No.
1: Because you're going to fall out of your shoes.
6: I
1: want to
6: wear my slippers.
1: Yes. So she wore sneakers. We bought her a special outfit. She was sparkly. She ended up matching Harry Styles.
5: Glitter?
1: They were both wearing
5: glitter?
1: Green. Yeah, it was glittery.
5: Oh, nice. Wow.
1: Yep. And that was, it was fantastic. She sat down, but she was having a good time. And that was all that matters.
0: Awesome. Was she asking questions? He's like, tastes like strawberry.
6: Tastes like what? Tastes like, oh, strawberries. I love strawberries. Would you like a strawberry? I brought some.
1: No, but I wish. No, she did ask if that was the song that was about dirty things, and I was like, yes, Rose.
6: Is this about sex?
1: Yeah, she's
6: let
1: like,
6: me tell you when I lost my virginity. It was in the back of a Model T Ford. Yeah. We were listening to the Glenn Miller Orchestra.
0: Oh, is this Ro? Is she calling from her rotary phone?
6: Hello? I want my pills.
2: Call us their name or call from if you're Ro.
7: Hey, guys, it's Antonio.
6: Hello, Antonio. Are you a Hispanic man?
5: Saved by the Bell.
7: Yes, I am. Muy picante, Ro. Muy picante.
2: How's it going, Antonio?
7: I'm calling because Harry Styles reminds me of this whole thing going on with Channing Tatum. And whether he does or does not have
1: That burner account?
7: Yeah, I believe it's real?
1: Low-key, I kind of do.
7: Oh, man.
0: So can you explain it?
7: Heard about this?
0: Yeah.
2: We talked a little bit about it last week.
0: Explain it so people know.
7: So Zoe Kravitz was married to Channing Tatum before she got remarried again to Harry Styles, so she's a serial marrier.
1: She's a serial engager. I don't think she got married to Channing Tatum.
2: And I don't think they're...
7: Oh.
2: And is Harry and so Zoe fully married?
1: No idea. She gets engaged all the time, though. She was, engaged, two times before Channing Tatum.
2: And then there's Shanna Dewan, who's one of the stars of The Rookie, who also dated Channing Tatum.
1: But they were married and had a kid, so that's a different story.
2: Because Antonio was bringing up, the burner account, and one of the burner accounts were talking about Jenna. And
7: all right, how about you explain it, Devin?
2: Okay.
6: Oh, yes, fight. I love it when two strong gentlemen fight over me. Yes, take your shirt off, yes.
3: Devin, you might want to cut Justin's mic now.
0: No, this is not Justin.
1: This is Gladys.
0: Come on.
3: Just cut someone's mic right now.
7: But yeah, Devin's right. Alleged burner does or does not follow Channing Tatum. It could be AI for all we know, but this burner is just making fun of the engagement between Zoe Kravitz and Harry Styles. And I don't really know much about it. I was curious if someone was a Harry Styles fan, or maybe Sophia knew about it, or maybe one of you guys know about it. Devin might know. I don't know. I was hoping maybe you could enlighten me.
0: Sophia would be the one to ask.
1: About the burner account or about Zoe and Harry Styles?
7: It's all involved.
2: I know Channing posted on his Instagram story saying, "Why would I follow this account? That's this is not me, obviously." And he said that it's a fan account that he followed in the past, but so obviously he didn't know that they were going to be posting this. But I mean, like, I personally think he's innocent. I don't think he would, like, he's Channing Tatum. Like,
1: I would love that, though. I would love to be a celebrity and have, like, a fake account and just, like, you know, troll the world with it.
2: But I also think, like, that he would be smarter than to, like, literally still be following the account that he's doing the burning on. Like,
1: nah.
2: I just don't, like, I think if he was actually genuinely doing it, he would hover it up a little bit and realize, maybe I should, like not have the only account that is following this account be me, the verified Channing Tatum. Like, I just think he's smarter than that. I just think he's smarter.
7: KD we thought was smarter than that.
2: No, we didn't. He's a 37-year-old man with no kids and no wife. He's not smarter than that.
0: He's talking about me? Who are we talking about?
2: Kevin Durant, KD.
0: Oh. Yeah.
2: All that guy does is be on his phone.
7: I wanted to ask about a follow-up on the primetime date. You see how this looks. What happened? Did it go well? Did it not go well?
2: I didn't see it, Justin. Did you get to
0: I went on a date to watch the movie.
7: Yeah.
0: Really?
7: Yeah. Oh.
0: So this is my second date with this chick.
1: Oh.
0: And
2: the kids are coming out, you're like, Yeah.
0: Why don't you go to another seat while I have
3: Let's
0: fun.
3: Go on then, Justin.
0: So the date went fantastic. So the first day we went thrifting. We talked about that on, I think, the Thursday show. And then this date, we went to the Old Bethpage Village Restoration Fair, had a blast there, walked around, had some fun, ate some good food. Then we went to Huntington, got some pizza, walked around the town. She was talking to me about her neighborhood because that's where she lives currently. And then we went to go watch the movie, and it was fantastic. And we're not going to get into too many of the details. There's a song called Don't Kiss and Don't Tell, so I'm not going to get into anything like that. But it was a splendid day, 10 out of 10. The movie, I liked a lot. I don't like that they really tried to make Chris Hansen a villain. And
2: I've heard that.
0: Very bizarre take on Hollywood that he's being vilified in certain aspects when, honestly, hearing his side of the story, 95% of the movie is fabricated in fiction, and it seems like he has a lawsuit on his hands if he really wants to.
2: And Chris hated it.
3: I feel like he should.
0: Yeah, it's honestly really weird. I'm not going to get into too much. It is a true story, so if you know the story as to why the show eventually got canceled, that is a very fascinating thing. But I'd like to hear more of a documentary, I feel like, to really talk about it in not a sensationalized way. But honestly, Robert Pattinson was awesome. Yeah. He was really good. The movie was good. It's just, I had a strange feeling after leaving the movie, knowing, because I have listened to Chris Hansen for decades. You know, I listened to so many interviews with him over the years with Anthony Cumia.
2: Trying to avoid him for so many years.
0: Yeah, exactly. Yeah. Yeah. I've been following this guy, you know, and just listening to him talk, and it just doesn't seem like him. So that kind of pissed me off.
3: The whole Roblox controversy that happened this year, that was a big thing.
2: Could you tell me about that?
0: Yeah, I don't know anything about that.
2: What Roblox controversy did Chris Hansen go through?
3: Remember, there was that YouTuber that was finding predators on Roblox, and he got banned. They called him a
1: we've had this discussion.
0: Was Chris Hansen involved with that?
1: No, well, but it's about pedophiles.
3: No, but he did get involved after that whole thing. He did a whole special on Roblox, and there was some like crime convention that the two of them were at, and they were trying to catch someone live at this convention.
0: Oh my God. Wow.
3: And the account that Chris Hansen was using got banned as they were trying to catch one of these people.
2: Wow.
0: So, Antonio, to answer your question, the date was fantastic. We got another date coming up this week.
2: Oh,
0: and she's going away. She has gone away on vacation, unfortunately. So,
2: in October?
0: It's her birthday. She's going to Paris.
7: Yeah.
2: Going to Paris.
0: Yeah.
3: Paris. Wow.
0: You know who's there? French people.
7: neighbors, a couple nice guys.
2: Neighbors?
0: Yeah.
2: Malik?
7: All right, good show, guys. I missed the Tuesdays. Shout out to Frank. I miss you too, man. And hey, Colleen, you're doing great. Good stuff all
1: Thank
7: together,
1: you.
7: Guys.
3: Thanks, Antonio.
2: Thanks, Antonio.
0: Thank you. Thank you. Good guy.
2: Great guy. Great guy. But, yeah, no, I'm very interested in hearing your thoughts on the whole Dateline movie. I'm probably going to see that within the next week.
0: There's a lot of good movies out there right now, and I haven't seen a few of them, and some of them are already out of theaters. This DreamWorks movie with the lesbian Filipino girls getting really good reviews, and honestly, it made like $10 million, and it's probably going to be out of theaters within like the next 2 weeks. And that's a shame, because it has like a 95% critics, 95% audience, and nobody seeing it. And then this Brad Pitt movie with the dog I got to see as well.
2: Part of the Beast.
0: Yeah, yes. That looks really good. It's also getting very good reviews as
2: Surprise
0: well.
2: Surprise, has PG-13. I would have thought like a movie that looked like that in a trailer like would have been not. Would have been
0: you thought it would have been R?
2: Yeah.
0: I didn't even look at the trailer. It's got a dog, so, you know. They want the kids to see it.
2: I have a question. Are you going to go see the re-release of Endgame?
0: No, absolutely not.
2: No, even with the new scenes added at the end?
0: I've read all the synopsis for the scenes. It's just such a cheap cash grab, honestly. I'm not going to be fooled by that nonsense.
3: Are we talking Avengers Endgame? Or?
2: Yeah, because they re-released in theaters.
0: No,
2: because they
0: freaking Bluey Endgame.
2: They re-released in theaters recently because the Russo brothers
0: want to get
2: more
0: money.
2: Yeah, want to get more money, but they also gave us a few more scenes that will connect a few more dots when we get to December.
0: Just more crap that you have to watch to be all caught up with these movies. Yeah. God, I hate like Marvel.
3: I saw that movie in theaters and I thought it was really good. It was the highest grossing movie ever at the time. It surpassed the previous record holder. I'm not sure how much. I mean, you're basically watching the same movie for like an extra 5 minutes of added scenes or
0: four minutes.
2: And it's scenes added at the very end that like are just like thrown in there just to like fully connect the dots for each like character plot. But,
3: and wasn't the movie itself like almost 3 hours?
2: It was. Yeah.
0: So this is just ridiculous.
2: 3 hours, no. 5 minutes. Yeah.
0: I'm waiting for the 50th anniversary of Rocky when that gets re-released in November. That we need to see, Devin.
3: Oh yeah.
2: I'm very excited for that. But would you say you're not excited for I Play Rocky?
0: I'm hearing good things about it. Honestly, I know we talked about it. I don't know if it was on this show. I say that constantly, I realize. The voice is distracting. For people that don't know, they're making a movie about the making of Rocky. And Stallone's voice is so goofy. I love Stallone. And Rocky is my favorite film series of all time. But to hear an entire movie of a guy being like, honestly, it seems like a Saturday Night Live sketch. So. I don't know. I haven't seen it. I'm going to see it, obviously, because of my love of Rocky, but I don't know. The voice is really throwing me off. Hey, it's better than freaking John Madden's voice. You see that trailer of Nick Cage playing John Madden? Oh, God, that looks so bad. And I love Nick Cage. I'm a Nick Cage apologist. That is the worst John Madden impression. It's just Nicolas Cage in a fat suit. It's so bad. It's so distracting. They could have hired anybody to play John Madden. That voice, it's just Nicolas Cage. It's awful. Awful. God, that's so infuriating. Madden's such a great personality, and his voice is so distinctive. Yeah. It's still being, you know, used in clips to this day in this video game, you know, and you hire Nick Cage, and it's so distracting.
2: Nicolas Cage is the voice.
0: he's just talking like Nicolas Cage. He's just, boom, he tackled the guy. It's just, it's like God,
2: a few
0: it's awful.
2: Actors that, like, finish a movie and like you just only see them as like either their actor or a different character that they played in the past of like that. So you have that for like Nicolas Cage. I'd say you have that for The Rock and Ryan Reynolds.
0: But The Rock, he was able to transform brilliantly in the Smashing Machine.
2: The Smashing Machine, yes. You're absolutely correct.
0: So the only time he's ever played a real guy, you know, he was able to make you have that disbelief, and the makeup for Madden the teeth of Nicolas Cage and the eyes, it's just Nicolas Cage. So honestly, it seems like a big joke. Like,
2: and Shane,
0: I don't know.
2: Shane Gillis, I believe I heard, was also good.
0: Yeah, he's in it. He plays like a super fan. I don't know. It's got Christian Bale, who's like an Oscar winning actor.
2: Yeah, like
0: he should have played John Madden.
2: You can have Oscar-winning actors in a movie that's going to suck. Like,
0: yeah, I think it's an Amazon Prime exclusive, and it comes out like Thanksgiving weekend. So, you know, you have Madden and Thanksgiving are synonymous. So I'm sure like the bros are going to love it. I'm sure WHBC Sports Talk is going to be like, that's the best movie ever.
2: Well, like it being put like only on Amazon Prime.
0: I think it's only on Amazon Prime.
2: But like, if it is that case, that's just gross. Like I just, I... I feel like movies that are put on Netflix or Amazon Prime or like specifically for the, they're missing something. They're missing pieces in the film that could make it not be streaming and be in the theaters. And I just feel that for like all streaming movies. But because like I heard recently that Obsession, that Netflix offered a lot of money for that, but I don't think it would have done anywhere close to as well it did.
0: Of course
2: as
0: not.
2: It did in real life than if it was on Netflix.
0: Netflix only promotes certain things. Nobody would have heard of that movie. Maybe it would have gotten some traction, but it certainly wouldn't have been this meme machine and this cult classic. Now, not even cult classic because it's made so much money. No, Netflix only promotes. When do you see anything advertised for Netflix unless it's Stranger Things? When's the last time you saw a Netflix original?
2: It was the,
0: it rarely
2: was like
0: happens.
2: A month ago with the house, the last house, where like they were all stuck in that house that wouldn't like it wouldn't open, and there was.
0: I don't remember seeing anything for that. I have no idea what you're talking about.
2: I remember the on Sunset Boulevard they had like advertising for it because like a guy literally was on the. Billboard.
1: Oh, and living in it, right?
2: Yeah.
1: I saw that on TikTok.
2: Yeah. So
1: recently,
0: I didn't.
2: That was a very popular. In advertising for that movie, but that like you said, that was the only last bit of advertising I've seen for like a Netflix movie out there, other than like you said, Stranger Things.
0: But. Yeah, and I don't know, this movie might, because you know, like the He-Man movie was an Amazon Prime movie, but it was released in theater, so I didn't look into it, nor do I care to look into it if this is going to be just an Amazon Prime exclusive. But I was really disturbed because I was championing that movie. You know, I was defending Nicolas Cage because I do think he's a good actor when he's given the right role. But I was proven completely wrong based on that trailer.
2: And his Spider-Man show after one season canceled. Yeah. So
0: it's rough.
2: We'll
0: being
2: see
0: Nicolas
2: how well
0: Cage.
2: He does as John Madden. We don't have high hopes. But next on NASA Mix, high hopes. No, I'm kidding. Here is Bad Romance, Lady Gaga here on 90.3 WHPC. Rah, rah.

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7: I'm here with Axe the Crusher. You got a big handicap match with the Russian commander Khrushchev and Ivan Spranky this Sunday.
8: Yeah, that's right. Let me tell you something. It's not going to be a handicap match, brother, because I found a partner. Yeah, that's right. Someone crazy like me. Someone who has some screws loose. A real maniac. Sergeant Army Man.
7: Yeah, now we're talking. Sarge, what's your plans for this Sunday?
9: I'm going to tickle them. I'm going to tickle them in a bad way.
8: Yeah, he's going to tickle. Wait, what?
9: Yeah, they're in big trouble. They've been bad little boys. I'm gonna feed them monk meal in their soft little mouth till their little tummy can't take it no more.
8: No. We're not gonna do that. We're gonna pulverize them.
9: I'm gonna pulverize them between my thick, oily, girthy thighs.
7: All right. They better look out because they are coming this Sunday.
9: Yeah, we are.
8: No. Damn it. What happened to you, Sarge? You used to be a man's man. You used to fight in the...

0: 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My name is Devin O'Shea in studio with Frank, Colleen, Sophia, and Justin. 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
1: Call. Like Scoop, somebody's gonna call. Yeah, hey, you know what? We're playing this wrestling intro. We lost a wrestler on Sunday. This dude named Pac, who was so talented.
0: He fought the day before.
1: He had a wrestling match on Saturday.
0: Oh my god!
1: And they found his dead body in a parking lot outside of a Cava. Shout out Cava. Love the Cava. He was 40 years old.
0: Shout out Cava.
1: It's great. I've had it
2: Cava
1: a few times.
2: It's very good.
1: Great.
3: What is that?
1: It's like Mediterranean food, I believe.
4: It's like a Chipotle, but like Greek.
1: It's like a more ethnic Chipotle.
3: Do we have any of those?
1: Yeah, there's one down the block from us.
3: Really?
1: But back to Pac. I mean, 40 years old. The guy looked like he was on so much steroids, and there's no cause of death as of now. It doesn't seem like there's any foul play according to authorities, but a 40-year-old athlete like that, who he was such a good wrestler, the way he could move and the flips that he could do, and he was so crisp with all of his attacks, and you know, wrestling is a staged thing, but he made it look very believable. And 40 years old is just, it's very sad. And honestly, that was the norm growing up for me. All the guys that I loved growing up are dead. Mr. Perfect, British Bulldog, Owen Hart, Eddie Guerrero. I mean, I could go on. Rick Rude.
0: He just lost Hulk Hogan recently.
1: But Hogan lived till he was 70. Yes, I'm talking about when I was a kid
3: growing up. A year ago.
1: When I was a kid, all these guys would drop dead at like 40. Like the British Bulldog, you know, all these dudes, Yokozuna, just dead. 45 years old. Their hearts would explode.
0: When you age, do you ever have a thing in the back of your mind saying like, I just passed the age of blah blah blah, or the people who like didn't like, of like these wrestlers that you're talking about that didn't make it past like 35, 36?
1: I think about that more with sports when, you know, a guy retires, like he's the oldest man in sports. I'm like, I'm 3 years older than him.
0: I'm 3 years older than him.
1: But you guys are thinking that now because all these kids are being drafted and they're 4 or 5 years younger than you now.
0: It
1: is what it is. But I mean, it's so sad that this dude's dead. And I'm assuming, I don't know, I'm just making an assumption. I would imagine his heart probably exploded. These guys are on the road. His company, AEW, he's not in the WWE anymore. He was there. They only wrestle once a week or so. When I was growing up, wrestlers would be on the road 300 days a year. So they'd have to take so much drugs. They'd have to take steroids to look big because the bigger guys are the ones that are going to be noticed to land the Giants, to get over their injuries. Or they also take steroids, but they also take painkillers because they're in so much pain. It is staged, but they're getting slammed on a mat. Especially back then, the mat was a lot more hard than it is today. And then also they wanted to party, so they were drinking and staying up all night doing cocaine. So they're also taking muscle relaxers and all this stuff combined into this giant cocktail, and being on the road, it takes a toll on your heart. So that's why these guys' hearts would just explode at 40 years old. These guys that are in tremendous shape drop dead. And you can't just blame it all on steroids, because there's countless bodybuilders. You know, look at Arnold Schwarzenegger, Lou Ferrigno. Those guys are in their late 70s at this point, and they took tons of steroids. So it's not just the steroids. It's the combination of the somas and the cocaine and the steroids. And I don't know what this guy was on, but he had to have been on the gas, steroids. Like, he was so big, and he was a smaller guy. He was probably only 5'6".
0: Wow.
1: He was a tiny guy.
0: Short king.
1: But he was gigantic, and he only got bigger. I mean, he was so big on Saturday. I've never seen him that large. So, again, we don't know if that's the case. I think they're doing an autopsy. I think they already did an autopsy, and the results usually take a few weeks. But I'd be shocked that there isn't some sort of human growth hormone. And then there needs to be implemented drug tests. WWE does drug testing. AEW, the company that he was in, does not do drug testing. In fact, there was an interview last week where Brian Cage, who couldn't be on more steroids, says he takes steroids. And then a week later, this dude dies. Not a good look for AEW.
3: Yeah, that's a problem. I mean,
1: it's illegal. You can't take steroids.
3: And you have people like admitting to it now.
1: Yeah.
0: And we don't see
3: like they're admitting to it like on an interview, and it's like, really?
1: Well, like, selfish me likes steroids. Like, as a fan, yeah, like, I like to watch
0: baseball,
1: my...
0: Like, it was fun seeing,
1: oh, my
0: like,
1: God,
0: 60,
1: McGuire hitting
0: home runs go over the fence.
1: But in like, wrestling, it's not an actual sport, per se. Mm-hmm. You know, it's not... It's not a competition, but in a sense it also is, because whoever's the best gets the most money. So like you have to look the biggest, you have to be the best at the promos. So it's not just, there is a competition in the sense, but it's not like baseball where, to me, steroids should get you a lifetime ban in baseball. With wrestling, I like my wrestlers jacked up on steroids. I genuinely do. I think wrestlers should look larger than life. They should be superheroes, and all these actors are also on steroids. I hate to break it to you, but you don't go looking like, you know, Christian Bale in The Machinist and then able to look like him in Batman in less than a year. You don't think Chris Hemsworth and these other dudes, The Rock, of course, is on steroids.
0: And you've seen Chris Evans Bale's, like, difference in between movies,
1: yeah,
0: like going from like 90 pounds to 250.
3: Wasn't there a picture of
0: 110?
3: Wasn't there a picture of The Rock that went viral a while ago and it showed that he lost like a lot
1: of
3: weight?
1: He did lose a lot of weight. He did, but he's still also jacked. He just lost a lot of weight compared to what he looked like in The Smashing Machine. Yeah. But I don't know. With wrestling, I feel like I think we've gotten away from the days of wrestlers dropping dead every couple of days. But there's been a little uptick. This wrestler, The Butcher, died literally 2 weeks ago. And there was the same day that they were having an event to honor him that Neville or Pac or Ben, whatever you want to call him, died.
0: Wow.
1: This dude died, The Butcher. He hit his head on the steel post. Yeah. And he dropped dead.
0: Wow.
1: So again, it is scripted, but obviously there is repercussions. A lot of wrestlers end up paralyzed or just crippled and can barely get around.
0: That's why I've been a fan of like basketball and like, and I know CTE happens in football, but like the basketball, like in which I'm a big fan of, like you don't see as much of like CTE steroid use compared to like what you're watching. Nope. And so like I've seen a few of like the players that I've watched in my time pass away, like recently Brandon Clark.
1: How did that guy die?
0: Mello. He was like 28 or so. Like it was just so sad. But and then in football, Rondale Moore just a few months ago took his own life.
1: Yeah.
0: Did
1: he shoot himself in the head?
0: I believe so.
1: So they didn't do a thing for his head to see if he had CTE?
0: Oh, yeah.
1: I would imagine he did.
0: I mean,
1: there's been so many just this week. I mean, how many injuries are there in football? You see it all the time.
0: So many.
1: It's very scary watching these guys.
0: We lost Doug Martin earlier within the last year. Like, it's just like...
1: He killed himself?
0: No, I don't believe so. But
1: like, you look at Chris Johnson... He has ALS.
0: Yeah,
1: I don't know
0: tragic.
1: If that stemmed from getting hit in the head,
0: that
1: but it could be.
0: Watching that video of him speaking with his eyes from a tablet is like one of the most like heart-wrenching things that I've ever had to watch, being that like at one point in my lifetime, I watched this guy run for 2,000 yards in a 16-game season. Like, but now at this point... In his life, he's using his eyes to speak.
1: I don't think he's 40 years old.
0: It's just like just truly just like heartbreaking to even think of like that. Like for so long, this guy brought me so much joy to every Sunday putting on my Red Zone Football to watch him run as so faster than I've seen anyone run on an NFL football field, and to now see at which point he is now. It's just tough.
1: Yeah, Lou Gehrig's disease is rough, man. Because there's a wrestler in AEW, Rebel, who's she's a woman wrestler, and she could barely move. You know, she's in really rough shape, and there's no cure for it. You know, if you have ALS, you're going to die at some point within, like, the next 5 years, most likely. Unless you're, like, a miracle.
2: Reminds me of Superman.
1: Superman?
2: Yeah.
1: Christopher Reeves?
0: Exactly. Yeah, Christopher
1: Reeves. Well, he didn't have ALS. He was just paralyzed.
3: He got paralyzed.
0: Yeah.
2: The fact that he got paralyzed after being Superman.
0: Yeah. But, I mean, Justin was talking about this group earlier, and that is wrestling as a whole. And I wanted to kind of tangent from that. I wanted to ask you guys as a group things that you just despise or hate that is loved by many others in the world. Because you were talking about wrestling. I'm not gonna say like that, like
2: wrestling.
0: I want it banned, but like I'm gonna say like I'm not a fan of wrestling.
1: Hey, you didn't you watch it that one night? You liked it.
0: I did. I watched it that one night, but that one night, like,
2: I can't stand
0: it was on yesterday for Monday Night Raw. We decided to put on a movie instead. Like I'm gonna choose so many other things other than wrestling before wrestling. Like,
1: yeah.
0: And so like that's personally my thing that like
1: I don't think that's in the. I don't think most people like wrestling, honestly. Yeah, wrestling's really, kind of lame.
0: Really?
2: I don't really like it either.
1: I think wrestling has always been the redheaded stepchild of entertainment. It just always has been.
0: Yeah. You think so? Because my girlfriend, herself, was a huge wrestling fan even before, like.
1: Yes, but majority of the world looks at wrestling as, like, just uncivilized stupidity that, like, rednecks like.
2: Yeah.
4: Yeah, I guess.
1: It's always been that. Now it's a little more accepted in the mainstream, especially with ESPN and whatnot. But I would imagine if you ask the majority of the people watching ESPN, they don't want wrestling on their sports center.
0: Sports
1: they just
0: guys
1: don't want it.
0: That speak on 90.3 on at 4 to 5, like from what I was just thinking, my mindset, like most of them, I'd say like it's surprisingly like in 2026 now, like I'd say 80 to 90% of the sports guys on that show that are avid wrestling fans and know what they're talking about.
1: Look at where we are, though, Devin. This is at NCC.
0: Okay.
1: Go to any pristine college. They're not going to be talking about wrestling like that. We are the lower tier, unfortunately. You're going to find lots of wrestling fans. You're going to find lots of Roblox fans here. You're going to find people that like Skylanders. And, Colors.
0: I was a fan of Skylanders.
1: All that stuff.
3: Yeah, so was I. I remember that game.
0: Yeah, it was a great game.
1: Point in case. Ladies and gentlemen of the jury.
2: I don't know what any of that stuff is. Sorry.
1: Yeah.
2: It's okay. Just letting you guys know.
4: It's okay. You don't have to be involved
3: in
4: that.
3: Yeah, you don't need to know what that is.
2: Thank you.
0: You should try these things. Beyblades?
2: Nope.
0: A lot of fun.
4: Beyblades was a plastic toy that you literally just pulled the thing out and they started to spin.
1: It's like extreme dreidel.
0: You ever try?
4: Extreme dreidel.
0: Oh my god, it so is.
4: I love it.
2: What's that?
0: You ever try like tech-tex?
2: No.
1: Like miniature skateboards?
2: Yeah, miniature skateboards, yeah.
1: I like what you use with your fingers.
0: I like the old guy definition of what I'm saying.
2: You wouldn't call
1: Yeah.
0: Tech Dex, tiny skateboard.
1: Yeah. Beyblades.
0: Dreidels.
1: Extreme juice. Pokemon. Dog fighting.
2: I got nothing. So what are some other things that you guys hate that most people love?
1: Yeah, I don't know if most people love it because I just surround myself with people that tend to think a lot like me. But I think I notice a lot of people here like psychics, and honestly, I don't. I tend to not care for psychics. I think they are scammers, and I feel like they're taking advantage of people that are in bad situations. Because 90% of the time, I feel like if you're going to a psychic, you probably have an issue in your life that you want solved. Mm-hmm. And I think a lot of these psychics, I'm not saying all of them, some of them might actually believe they have psychic power. I would imagine a lot of them also are under the impression that they could just scam people out of money. I don't think there's anybody that has magical powers that can read people's minds. It's just not feasible. It's not possible. Where were these people on September 10th, 2001? Where were these people? Why are they not?
0: And they respond with, that's not how it works.
1: Yeah, that's not how,
0: that's
1: it,
0: how
1: works.
0: It works.
1: There's always rules and regulations. Oh, I was getting something. I was getting a different reading that day. I didn't realize 3,000 people were going to die. So it just baffled my mind.
0: I was reading 12, not 11.
1: I was going to warn them on the 12th, I swear. So I don't know. Personally, my opinion on the matter, I don't like it. I don't understand how people that I could talk to that are smart. I talk to people and I'm like, you believe in psychics? How do you believe in psychics?
4: Am I one of those people?
0: Are you?
1: I said smart people. So.
4: Oh, thanks.
1: I'm just
3: kidding.
1: Are
3: you on the psychic show panel?
4: I'm not, but I have, I have an Etsy psychic.
1: You're paying this person money.
4: I haven't in a while.
2: Can you tell me what an Etsy psychic is?
4: So a while ago, my best friend Liv is very into psychic powers. And she got this woman on Etsy, and it pretty much all you did was like ask three questions, and you give if you could give her specifics, give her not whatever, and then she'd answer them for you. So we both did it, and they were both very spot on. So the other,
0: so you kept her.
4: Can you? Well, no, I didn't use her for a while, but then like recently, I was like, I'm so lost in my life, like I just want help. So I bought this like.
0: You're
4: this
0: lost
4: reading.
0: Because you're going to Etsy witch.
4: No, she is.
2: I think I can help you more than that psychic.
1: Yeah, maybe, I think we both
4: maybe
1: can.
4: To talk. But I bought a reading from her, and she I gave her like no context. I just said, this is my name. I said, I need some insight on two different people, whatever. And they were so spot on. So spot on.
1: Wow. Can you and so speak sure? about yeah. what you asked the
4: yeah,
1: psychic?
4: Yeah, I got a love reading.
0: Okay.
1: Because it's so obvious. That's what you want.
0: He's in love you're with a, you. Yes. Yes.
1: You're a young girl. She knows your age, I'm guessing, right?
4: No, I didn't tell her how old I was. I didn't tell her how old. Because the first time, like, it says that you should give, like, birthdays, whatever. I didn't give any of that.
1: No picture of you?
4: No, I gave her no picture.
1: So how's she getting a psychic reading? It doesn't even make sense. At least the psychics that are in the room make sense.
4: Because they pick up your vibe.
1: They pick up your vibes. Okay. It's probably some Indian dude. Like, you don't even know who this person is.
4: Amanda.
1: Amanda, hug and kiss.
0: Now, how much money did you have to transfer Amanda after?
1: Yeah.
4: I think I only paid like $12.
2: Oh, you have to pay? Yeah.
4: Look, the amount of money I spent on Harry Styles, $12 is nothing.
1: How about you give me and Colleen $5 and we'll help your life?
4: Will you read my fortune?
1: Yes, I'll do any of this.
0: I'll
1: and
0: tell
1: you know,
0: you'll fall
2: I'll
0: love
2: get you
0: soon.
2: A lot yeah. more help and you don't have to pay me.
1: You could give me cookies.
4: Okay, I'll make you cookies and you can give me a reading.
1: Is there a reading you want now? I feel like I could do it. I'm feeling very psychic.
4: Okay, go ahead.
1: Well, do you have a question, my dear?
4: No, I want you to feel I'm what vibe.
1: Okay.
0: It's picking up the vibe.
1: I'm getting a vibration.
2: Mm-hmm. I feel it in the room.
1: It's in my pants. No. Wait, hold on. That's a different thing.
3: Oh, God.
1: Okay, I'm sensing here. It. Sophia. I predict... Is your bank account really, really in bad standings right now? I predict that you have... You're spending a lot of money on... Harry Styles?
4: Oh my God, that's crazy. Oh, I am.
1: But I feel like... No, I actually just did get a real reading, I swear to God.
4: Okay.
1: I feel like you're going to meet somebody at this Harry Styles concert.
4: Oh, wow.
1: Do you have one coming up? Is there a holiday, a themed one coming up at some point?
4: Yeah.
1: There is.
0: Oh my.
1: There is. I didn't
4: wow.
1: know this.
0: Really?
1: I feel like, and I sense this, is going to be, there's going to be a cute boy of age, don't worry, Chris Hansen, wearing a mask. Sort of like one of those Phantom of the Opera masks.
4: Oh, like and, a half mask.
1: Yeah, half mask. Okay. And you're going to fall in love with this guy. He's going to be vibing. He's going to be sitting right next to you and Liv. Are you going with to that show with Liv?
4: I am going with Liv.
0: Wow.
4: Don't you know that?
0: What a guess.
1: How did I
0: what
1: know
0: a
1: that?
0: Guess.
1: So I have a feeling this is actually, and I'm sorry, Liv, this might ruin your guys' friendship.
4: Never.
1: I see you both
4: you're
1: combating.
4: Wrong.
1: Nope.
4: You're wrong.
1: Are you combating with the psychic?
4: I am combating with the psychic. Nothing will ever get between me and Liv. Knock on wood.
1: Phantom of the Opera. Well, you heard it first here on the radio. I was going to say the Radio Rumble. This is not the Radio Rumble. But yeah, I actually just got that psychic reading. So okay. There will be a man at the Styles concert. And you and Liv are going to be maybe not full on brawling, but there will be some contention in the relationship based on your future relationship with said Harry Styles fan. Kids are happy. Order in the court.
4: All right. Well, I guess I'll keep you posted, Justin.
1: Where's my cookies?
0: Colleen, Frank.
3: Well, I can tell you something not that I don't like it. It's just that I don't, like, have this. I really do not like soda. And this might come to a shock to every single person listening right now.
1: I psychically know it.
0: My girlfriend's sister just tuned out of the show.
1: He's never had soda. You've never had soda?
3: Never.
1: How'd I know that?
3: Except for one time, it was on an 8th grade boat trip. There's this pier. Like,
0: did they shove it down your mouth on the
3: ship? No.
1: You're going to like this.
3: No, I'll tell you what.
1: Drink
3: your
1: soda!
3: Yeah. So it was part of a 8th grade...
1: I was
3: going to
1: make a horrible joke about a college. It's not going to go
3: it
1: there.
3: It was part of a middle school field trip. It was part of a middle school field trip for, like, my graduating class. I was graduating from middle school, and we were taking this boat trip that originated from, like, that pier. I forget the name of the pier, but it's right across from, like, City Field and stuff like that. I don't know if you guys have ever heard of it. Devin, Justin, probably not.
1: No, I have not.
0: I stay on Long Island.
3: Yeah, but there's a pier where we got on this boat, and we got, like, this tour down the East River, circled the Statue of Liberty, and went
1: Oh, yeah,
3: down.
1: I did that. Yeah.
3: Yeah, so on this boat, they had, like, snacks, they had, you know, drinks and stuff, and they had, like, a bunch of little cups that had, like, different drinks on it. So I pick up this one cup thinking it's water. Turns out it was Sprite, and I took, like,
0: this
3: one sip of
0: it. This guy's crashing out over having Sprite.
3: But no, I'm not even joking. That is the... I just had, like, one sip thinking it was water.
1: That turned into a cartoon character. Turned into a rocket. Like Roger Rabbit.
2: Oh, my God.
3: But yeah, I'm not even joking. That is the only... Good. That is the only time I ever had soda. I didn't like it, and I never had a drop of soda since, and honestly, wow. I'm very happy because of the amount of sugar.
1: I mean, what about the sugar-free ones?
2: Yeah,
1: they got the sugar-free.
2: I don't
3: think I would like that either.
0: Because you're just looking for the sugar, or like because like.
1: Doesn't Sean have a bunch of cans of Coke Zero in his fridge?
3: Yeah.
1: Sean, bring some Coke Zero. Frank's gonna have it.
3: I'm drinking soda. I'm being serious. That's
0: would
3: the
0: you,
3: only time.
0: Would you drink coffee?
3: Coffee, I have not.
0: No?
3: I'm being serious. The only things that I would regularly drink is either water, milk, and like any form of like a diet iced tea that doesn't have like,
0: you know, like
3: any carbs or some carbs
0: for drinks. You know how like Matt Leonard only has like chicken fingers and fries. You know, like water, milk, and iced tea. That's it.
1: What about juice?
0: Fruit punch, yeah, juice, like apple,
1: OJ?
0: Apple, orange.
3: Occasionally I'll have juice. The only thing is it has a lot of fast-acting carbs in it, so if I drank a lot of it, it would probably spike me really hot.
0: Are you calculating
3: really
0: everything that you're eating?
3: I have to calculate everything. And speaking of, I was telling you guys, I just this week, I got a CGM, which stands for Continuous Glucose Monitor.
0: Oh.
3: Which I'm doing as a trial, mainly because of my nighttime issues. I've had some things going on in the night where I could be high and I either, like, don't take a lot of insulin and I just crash. So I'm doing this thing for 2 weeks, but, and I can see, like, where my number is and stuff, but, like...
2: That's pretty cool.
4: It is very cool.
3: Yeah, I'm trying this for like another week and a half, so we'll see what happens. But yeah, back to the soda, like back to like the juice and stuff.
1: Let's not talk about the Jews. I don't think John from Freeport's gonna like this topic.
3: I did not. I said juice.
1: Exactly. Yeah. This is controversial, guys.
3: No, you're thinking of something else.
1: Okay.
3: You're thinking
2: I'll
3: of something,
2: something
3: else that we don't want to talk
2: soda,
3: about.
2: Soda though. Up until I was like 18, that was just the other day. I used to shake all the bubbles out of the soda, so I can't drink soda with bubbles.
4: You're like my brother, because every time we go to a hockey game together, I'll get a ginger ale, and he'll get a ginger ale, he'll shake
2: bubbles
4: mine, and I yell at him, and I'm
2: bubbles
4: like, don't touch
2: go.
4: Mine. I'm like, I want the bubbles. Like, it's
2: bubbles
4: so bad.
2: Gotta go, yeah.
4: I'm like, you are
2: it's
4: so weird.
3: Isn't that how soda explodes?
0: You want
3: explodes?
0: Yours like flat.
3: I've seen soda bottles explode.
0: You
3: before.
0: Want yours fully flat. Like
2: flat all the way.
0: Because like my girlfriend's sister, like she'll have like half the like glass of Diet Coke left, but like it will be tossed out because it's flat.
2: Really?
0: Yeah.
2: Wow. No.
0: So like
2: I want it
0: if
2: like
0: that's
2: that.
0: Flat,
2: give me
0: you're
2: the
0: like,
2: flat.
0: Give it, give
2: yeah, yeah, yeah.
4: You want that? You want the? I need it spicy.
2: Odd,
4: I need it to burn.
2: Odd, but I've just done that since I was a child.
0: And the bubbles popping in the back of your throat.
2: I just shake out all the bubbles. I can't drink it until all the bubbles are gone.
0: Really?
3: But yeah, no, like that's.
2: I have a
0: does it ever explode?
3: But that's
4: no,
3: weird.
4: No,
3: because
4: you have to drink
3: because...
4: like a certain amount before you shake it. I know how it works.
0: Okay.
3: It's interesting because it's always felt weird like going to like a restaurant or like having a family gathering and like all the people around me will either order like a Coke or a Diet Coke.
1: I'll have a milk.
2: What do you order?
4: I have a chocolate
2: milk.
0: Preferably
2: order?
0: From a woman's brother.

0: this show, Antonio, who just called up earlier, he brought in a bunch of like Logan Paul's Prime Energy drinks.
1: Oh, yes, I remember
0: we
1: that.
0: We taste tested. I taste tested those. It tasted good, but honestly, that's all I was willing to have, like just a small cup, because those things have like so much more than soda.
2: Mm-hmm.
0: And the fact that they pass it off as energy drinks, it's like, these things can kill you.
2: Yeah.
1: No wonder these kids are all zonked out.
0: Like, there's
1: look at the Rizzler. He's like 400 pounds.
3: My mother texted me saying, "You don't drink soda either." I don't.
2: You don't?
3: I also hate soda. I'm not going to say I've only had it once in my life like you, but I'm going to say that I'm not going to request for that.
1: If you're getting pizza, what do you get?
3: I'm going to get
1: Snapple?
3: A Gatorade, a Snapple.
2: Oh, my
1: God. You need a root beer.
4: What's so wrong with a Gatorade?
1: With pizza?
3: Gatorade.
2: But to go, like, if I was going somewhere, like a pizzeria, the last thing I would pick is Gatorade.
5: You know, there's some people that cannot eat certain things without certain drinks. There's certain drinks that are paired for certain meals.
3: Mm-hmm. They are, Coke's like, paired with pizza.
5: Exactly.
3: But
5: like,
3: I don't like Coke.
5: Yeah.
3: But
5: I agree, obviously, but so odd. You know, what happens to those people that they have to have a glass of wine with that steak or, you know what I mean?
3: That's true, that's true. But I'm not a fan of soda.
0: Isn't it weird that, like, you see everybody, like, so hyped about soda?
3: Oh, yeah.
0: As, like, because I see people drink soda, like...
3: There's an entire aisle for it in all of supermarkets.
0: Oh, yeah. I mean, I have to... I mean... Yeah.
3: What's so funny about that?
1: Such a stupid statement.
4: But there is.
0: It is. It's true.
1: The kids love it. There's a whole aisle for it.
5: I don't think like that, Devin. It's okay.
0: Every time.
2: What is it, like the Halloween aisle? Of course there's a soda aisle.
5: There's a bread aisle.
0: Every time, like...
1: Everyone's talking about
0: every
1: bread.
0: Every time my family
1: aisle for
0: is hosting a party, I have to get like six...
1: Six
0: or seven, Justin. I have to get, like, these, like, a lot of 2-liter bottles, and it's like, I'm not drinking this. This is all for my family, and my mom only drinks the diet sodas.
3: I've got 4 entire stacks of Cokes in my dining room right now, and I know I'm not going to have a single bit of it.
0: Mm-hmm.
3: But we're talking about things that we hate, that people love, and like Frank said, he hates soda. I also hate soda, but my thing... I hate coffee. I hate coffee, but we're talking about coffee because it's actually National Coffee Day.
1: Oh,
2: yeah.
1: Wow.
3: It's actually National Coffee Day, and to all the coffee haters out there, it's the worst day of the year. But I've been told for so long that like, and I'm 23 now, but like it's just been a constant thing of like. You just haven't found the one. You haven't found the one.
1: I thought Allison was one.
3: But when talk about that, yes. But when talking about coffee, they're like, you just haven't found the coffee that's for you.
1: Coffee
3: and I'm like,
1: sucks.
3: This isn't like a relationship that I'm finding the coffee that I'm going to have for the rest of my life. I just hate it. My Allison will give it to me and I'll try it. Okay.
1: Take it.
3: Stop it. Allison will give me her coffee and I will try it and I'll give her a big smile and she'll still know that I hate it. I'm hating what I'm drinking right now.
1: It's problematic, I've realized, coffee, because once you start it, you can't stop it. It becomes an addiction where you can't function without coffee. So why even begin to start it?
0: I've seen my mom, I've seen this with my mom, and there was one time. I remember, so my aunt loves decaf coffee. That's what my aunt drinks. And there's been times where, like, we would all be up in Jersey, like, on vacation. And there was a time, like, where my mom was, like, drinking coffee, but she had, like, headaches and migraines. Like, she was dealing with withdrawals of, like, you know, like you were just talking about the withdrawals, Justin, of coffee.
1: Mm-hmm.
0: Turns out what my mom was drinking, she was drinking decaf. My aunt completely forgot that my mom does not drink decaf, and she was not looking good for like 2 days. She was not doing good. and then when my aunt finally made like regular coffee for my mom, everything was better. It almost looks like an addiction, to be honest, because
3: I definitely would put it in that range.
0: Because if you don't have it for a day, like you're not right.
3: I mean, like, it's not like it's coffee, but it's also like the caffeine part of the coffee.
0: Yeah, the caffeine. That's what people
3: My girlfriend, big fan of Monster.

0: I buy her a lot of Monsters.
1: Mm-hmm.
0: But like it's like you said, it's caffeine. It's addicting. It just like and it just like it just moves you going. It has you moving throughout the day. If the correct type. Like you said,
2: but you need more than one. Like nobody just has one cup of coffee. They have like an afternoon coffee, then a late afternoon coffee, then it messes up your bowel movements for sure. I see all these people talking about the diarrhea they get from coffee. So what good does it actually do? I don't need it. Personally, I'm wide awake. Once that alarm hits, I'm awake. So at this point in this stage of my life, it doesn't seem like I need it. So
3: also, you're supposed to that they say if you are drinking coffee, stop at like 2 or 3 in the afternoon. I've been at restaurants at like 7 o'clock at night and they would see, can I, and like the waitress would come up and say, can I offer you dessert or coffee?
1: Yeah.
3: At 7 p.m. when you're supposed to stop by the afternoon.
1: Because people...
3: Like, you're not falling asleep if you have coffee at 7 o'clock.
1: They say you should
3: have your
1: first coffee around 10 a.m., actually.
3: Mm-hmm.
1: You know, you want that boost.
3: Yeah, no, I'm with you right there, Devin. It's just like the soda thing. Like, it's a lot of, like, well, not a lot of sugar, but, like, caffeine. Mm-hmm. And you can add sugar to coffee, too.
0: Yeah, oh, yeah, yeah. Colleen, you a coffee person?
1: I'm not a coffee person, and
0: so none of us
1: you know
0: like
1: what?
0: Coffee.
1: I was,
0: not
1: I,
0: a single
1: not,
0: one
1: I'm
0: of us
1: a,
0: in this room like coffee.
2: I've never had coffee in my entire life.
1: I'm not a coffee person, but I drink coffee every day. Just saying.
3: I gotta say, I feel like I just want to say, I feel like Gen Z is really like shit because I've noticed, especially a lot of young people. I've noticed young people are staying away from like coffee more, but even alcohol too. Have you guys seen the study? Gen Z is literally bankrupting beer companies. I think we're about to cost them $1 billion.
0: Well, I want to ask Colleen, like you said you hate it, but you have it every day.
1: Yeah.
0: Why?
1: That's a really good question. A couple of different reasons, actually. One, I think I got addicted from starting and just doing it every day, and then I actually crave it sometimes.
0: I mean, I don't think people smoke cigarettes because it tastes good.
1: You know, and I guess just, you know, you get into that routine of getting up, making that pot of coffee in the morning.
0: That's a terrible routine if you hate it.
2: Was that this show that nobody knew what Cup of Joe was?
1: It's part of my routine.
0: I think it was.
3: I know.
0: No, it was.
2: There was a show where I said Cup of Joe and everyone was just confused what they were saying.
1: Also, my boyfriend is a coffee addict. Like, insane.
0: But
1: insane.
0: Is he the same with you?
3: Are you talking about... Is he the type of guy...
1: I started drinking coffee more.
0: Mm.
1: Yeah.
3: Is he the type of guy that has, like, 10 cups a day?
1: Yes.
3: Or something like that?
1: Yes. Mm. He's the type of guy that he can't function in the morning if he does not have that coffee.
3: Does he also need, like... Does he also need, like, caffeine patches, too? Or something like that?
1: No. Thankfully.
3: Like,
1: not.
3: That one crazy person from Meet the Robinsons?
1: No.
2: No one knows what that is.
1: He definitely
4: Get ready for a morning show so good, it's almost worth waking up for. 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
1: Malcolm Todd here on the Nassau Morning Madhouse, here on the voice of Nassau Community College, 90.3 WHPC. My name is Devin O'Shea, in studio with Frank, Colleen, Sophia, and Justin. 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Today's got a forecast of a high of 69, a low of 59. Tomorrow has a high of 73 and a low of 59, partly cloudy. And today, just going to be a lot of clouds today. It's currently 61 degrees outside of our studios at Nassau Community College.
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1: Stop.
2: Really proud of you, buddy. Stop. You've come a long way.
1: So, well, some stuff's happened recently, and I wanted to get your guys' insight on your thoughts, because I saw this specific thing that we're going to talk about, and I was shocked, just to say the least. So, I don't know if you guys saw, but in New York City, our mayor, Zora Mondani.
2: Not my mayor.
1: Okay. this city's mayor, Zora Mondani. Recently, he just did all the stuff with DoorDash, and he got all the DoorDash workers' money. But also, what he also did, I don't have to, like, go running the streets of New York anymore and finding a Wendy's, because Zora Mondani built many, many outside bathrooms in New York City.
2: Oh.
1: He built many bathrooms.
2: Great, another place for the homeless to hang out and do drugs.
1: The thing that I have to, like, that I want to, like, have a discussion on, and, like, I'm a little just, like, confused on, like, the thought of. So, this toilet, this bathroom, you are allowed in for 10 minutes. When it gets to 10 seconds...
3: Does it open?
1: It says you have 10 seconds now. The doors will be opening, and it hits zero. The doors fly open. This is real. The doors, within a second, open, like to the side.
2: What if you have a really bad stomach
1: ache? That's what I'm trying to say.
4: But I'm thinking.
5: But then go in an actual bathroom and not that.
2: When you gotta go, you gotta go.
1: That's what I'm saying. Like,
3: that's the problem.
1: If it's to this extent, you're going to be in there for...
5: More than 10 minutes?
2: I've spent 25, 30 minutes in the bathroom from time to time. I brought a full course meal one time because I was stuck there. It was like, you know, honestly, it happened this past weekend after my date. I was holding it in the whole date. And then by the time I got to the car, I was rushing home. And I got home and I spent a good fortnight in there and just...
1: Been in the bathroom.
2: So I don't know. This seems very bizarre.
3: But also, Sophia, like what you were saying, like, go, like, somewhere else. First off, some businesses won't let you go. Like,
1: I tried to go into Wendy's one time.
5: You tried to go when they were closing, and then you got into
1: a fight.
5: They
1: were open.
5: That's a totally different
1: open.
5: Story, Devin.
1: The guy just was, like, saying, like, I just cleaned the bathroom. Like, I don't want you blowing up. I just cleaned it. I'm like, dude, I never said I was going to number two. Like, your bathroom's going to be fine. Just...
6: That's
1: let
6: something
1: me
6: I don't like. I don't like people that don't let you use the bathroom.
1: Yeah.
3: But like some businesses, like you see, like there was supposed to be a street fair in my neighborhood this weekend that unfortunately got canceled. And I go to that street fair almost every year. Every time, like all the local businesses that are on that street always have these signs that say restrooms for customers only. Like
2: as it should be. You shouldn't be able to just use a
3: but
2: bathroom.
3: But it's also, the same rule also applies for, like, most businesses during, like, normal hours, too. So I feel, like, I agree, these seem like good ideas, but, like, a 10-minute timer, like yeah, I'm with you, Devin. I don't get that.
1: Just imagine you're the person that, like, that does go 10 minutes and 5 seconds, and you're sitting there.
2: I'm just going to let him watch at that point.
5: Yeah, I mean, if you really had to go, you'd suck it up. If the door opened, just close it again.
1: But like,
5: you don't have to pay for it, right? So you could just
1: Yeah.
5: I theoretically just get the door shut again.
2: And who's going around installing the toilet paper and making sure these are upkept? Because these toilets are going to be disgusting. Have you seen what some of the toilets look like in New York City? These are going to be the most vile, disgusting. You're going to see heroin needles on the ground. People are going to be snorting drugs. There are going to be couples going in there having sex. There's going to be a disaster at the end of the day. And speaking of bathrooms, I went to the bathroom at the Regal Westbury Theater, and I took a number two, and then I noticed that there was no toilet paper.
3: Oh,
2: so you know
3: no,
2: what I had to
3: I
2: do? I had
3: happens.
2: To walk outside
6: T-M-I.
2: With my
6: T-M-I.
2: Bare ass
1: no,
2: sticking out
1: no.
2: and walked into the next stall. No one was in the bathroom,
1: okay,
2: but I
1: okay.
2: just...
1: I thought you were going...
3: Please
1: were you
3: tell
1: going
3: me that there
1: that
3: was toilet paper in that one.
2: Yeah, there was.
3: Okay, good.
1: Well, I thought you were going with that was that, like, you... Like, we're still, like, fully, like, pants down,
6: that's
1: and you walked outside. Like,
2: yeah,
1: no,
2: I did
1: no,
2: that.
1: No,
6: that's
1: like,
6: what he said?
1: Like, of, like, the bathroom, bathroom.
2: No, no, no, no.
1: To, like,
2: okay.
1: be like, we
2: Help
1: need
2: me.
1: Toilet paper, but with bare ass
2: yeah.
1: out. Like, that's what I'm imagining. But, like, no, you were just, like, leaving the stall
2: yeah.
1: to get to another stall. Okay, okay.
2: But I don't know. I just feel like this is, I feel like everybody always, like, does things that, people aren't even asking for. Like, Trump will do this constantly. Like, I changed the name of this mountain. It's like, how about our gas prices?
6: Okay. I'll tell you something.
2: Who's asking for these bathrooms?
6: Not that I witness it a lot, but sometimes you see guys doing this stuff, you know, and I don't like it at all. Guys that pee in the streets, or sorry if I said that, but maybe hopefully the guys use these restrooms. That's why it's the doors open so quick.
1: I honestly
6: instead of going
1: think it's
6: back
1: the opposite.
6: Of a garbage,
1: I honestly think it's the opposite. I think it's for like more for the women than the men because the guys I can just go around the corner.
5: That's what, yeah,
1: I
5: mean. But that's disgusting. And
1: it's
5: also,
1: disgusting.
5: The city
1: but
5: already smell.
1: It, yes.
5: Now
1: yes.
5: you're gonna have public
1: yes,
5: restrooms lining
1: are,
5: the sidewalks. It's gonna smell like.
6: That's
1: but
6: what
1: me
5: I'm not
1: compared
5: even
1: to a
5: go.
1: Woman trying to do exactly what I'm doing.
6: Hopefully not.
1: It's a much more like on the highway. I'm able to pee in a bunch of trees.
6: No good.
1: Like my mom.
3: Yeah,
1: would have
3: I
1: to wait till we get to a wet rest stop or, like, struggle in the way that, like, it would have to be.
3: I
1: like,
3: would not do that. I've seen people do that, like, on the sides of the parkways.
6: Yeah.
3: I saw someone, like...
1: You've never done it, Frank?
3: No, and I don't...
1: You're lying.
3: Well,
1: you're lying.
3: Maybe as a kid...
1: Well, you've done it. You've done it.
3: Maybe
1: done
3: as
1: it.
3: A kid, maybe my dad or my mom had to pull over, but not as an adult. I've seen fully
6: Go
3: grown adults walk out of the woods.
1: Yeah, you watch
6: yeah.
1: me.
3: I saw a mother like walk into the woods with her child, and I knew what was going on there. I could see why.
1: I know
6: Danny
1: what's going
6: doesn't
1: on
6: like
1: there.
6: The smell in the city either.
3: Yeah. But, like, I would never do that as an adult. I would rather go before I hop in my car.
1: Yeah.
2: Well, sometimes you just gotta go.
6: Why can't men?
2: Sometimes you just gotta go.
5: There you go. If we have to hold it for a bathroom, so can you.
2: Sorry, we're genetically superior and have the ability to do
5: I
2: things that you guys can't.
1: I'm sorry, I got a bad bladder. Like, what did I say? Like, just
5: wear a diaper. I don't
1: wear
5: know.
1: Wear a
5: you
1: diaper.
5: Want.
1: Whoa, whoa.
2: You'd like that, wouldn't you, girl?
5: No.
6: I said I would never date a guy that did that.
2: Wore a
1: really?
2: Diaper.
6: I think it's no.
1: Well, what? That, wore a diaper or peed on the side of the highway?
6: The side of the highway. Unless they, you know, unless it was really, really
1: the side
6: bad.
1: Of the highway is where you draw the line?
6: Yeah.
1: Not the diaper?
5: I think that, like, going to the bathroom in the street or wherever is, like, the equivalent to when you walk past somebody and they just spit on the floor. Ooh. I hate
1: What's
5: that.
1: Wrong
5: that
1: with
5: is
1: not that?
5: The equivalent.
1: That's
5: disgusting.
1: That's,
6: yeah.
1: that's not
3: no,
1: their
3: that,
1: equivalent
3: that's a problem.
6: I'm with
5: they,
6: you, Sophia.
5: They are. They're
6: so equivalent.
5: They're both bodily fluids. Keep it in. You don't have to spit on the floor.
2: Oh, come on, please.
6: Girls.
2: You never watched Titanic?
5: No.
2: He learns to spit. You never watched Titanic?
1: What?
2: Have you never seen Titanic?
5: Because I just never sat down.
2: Okay,
5: to watch
2: Sophia
5: it.
2: And your mom, girls' night, we're watching Titanic. It needs to be done. My niece refuses to watch it.
5: Would watch it. I just have
2: You're
5: going to
2: love
5: said.
2: It.
5: I probably would.
2: This is a perfect Sophia movie. Are you kidding me? Well, there's a whole scene where they talk about spitting. That's the reason why I brought it up. She gets taught how to spit.
1: My yeah. mom just yesterday was telling me about how, like, she hates, like people that, like, spit on the floor.
5: It's disgusting.
1: And as
5: like,
1: a spitter on the floor guy, I told her, as me, my girlfriend also hates it. She also hates me doing it.
2: You guys never hock
6: a loogie? I got something else that I hate. It's not spitting, but... Sorry, I'm warming up here. I got something else I hate. I hate when women
2: You could just stop there.
6: No, when they declare that I'm a bitch, I hate that. I don't understand why, girls like
0: I
6: to
0: love
6: do that.
0: This enthusiasm, yeah, like, Colleen. Like, we were on the hate conversation half an hour ago.
6: Proud. Yeah. I'm so proud I'm a bitch. I hate that. I don't understand it.
0: I mean, that's like there's a lot of different terminology. We got Mike Cantano. Oh,
3: look at that.
0: Wow, what a surprise.
2: I do not like coffee.
5: No.
3: No.
0: You came into a room of people that hate coffee with a passion.
6: Yep. I hate it, but I drink it every day.
0: Yeah, she still drinks it, though, but...
5: Not us.
0: Wow, we have Mike Pantano joining us here in the studio. This is a surprise to actually every single person here in the room.
4: Would have been nice.
6: Shout out to Pantano.
5: Yeah.
0: Hey, Boss didn't tell us anything about this. He just said that he was going to bring coffee. That's all he said. And he brought Mike Pantano with coffee.
4: It's surprising to me that, you know, you guys are young students here. Hold on. Is this mic even working?
0: No.
5: No, it's not.
0: Let's see. We're our boss.
5: Yeah, you can come over here.
0: Yeah. Let's give Mike a mic.
3: Mike. Love it.
7: All right, so I've been in the business for 33 years now, and I have never had one cup of coffee.
5: Wow.
3: Really?
5: Wow.
3: You too.
7: Yes. I happen to agree with the flavors. I don't really like regular coffee, but now in the year 2026, there's nitro cold brew, there's salted caramel lattes, there's a pumpkin latte.
0: Yeah.
7: I mean, so I brought a sample of each one.
0: Wow.
7: So you guys could try it.
0: Mike's trying to figure out our coffee.
7: You'll say that.
0: Yeah.
7: I like coffee.
0: We found our coffee. That we found the one. My friend always keeps trying to tell me.
7: A French toast bagel with apple pie.
0: Wow.
7: Cream cheese and a blueberry with pumpkin cream cheese.
6: Wow.
2: That I'll have. So what do we got? What do we got?
6: Right. I know where I'm going.
2: Colleen's going to be our coffee tester. Yeah. I think for the day.
4: Okay, Colleen.
2: Sure. Colleen's right there.
4: All right, so...
0: You're not going to test any coffee, Justin?
2: No.
0: Not a single bit?
2: No.
7: So this is just your regular New York coffee.
6: Wow, okay. Exactly what I want.
7: Regular.
6: Exactly what I want.
7: Try this. Like I said, people rave about our coffee. Again, I am not a coffee drinker, but I could tell you I buy the best beans that are on the market. We grind them fresh right before we brew them. You try it, you rate it, and you let me know.
6: Okay, New Yorkers, you guys heard it right from the source. Let's see. New York style coffee. New York's coffee. I'm going to be honest, guys.
4: You could be honest.
6: Let's see.
4: It sucks.
0: No. This is a room of 7 people that hate coffee.
6: Wait.
0: Just get that. This is a room of 7 people that hate coffee.
6: I'll be honest, it's pretty good. A little bit too much sugar for me. But anyone can tweak that.
4: Right, of course.
6: Besides that, it's pretty good, Mike. It is pretty good.
4: It is good.
6: Yep.
4: Wow.
6: I know where I'm going for my coffee.
7: It's just good coffee. All right. So next, I'm going to give you a nitro cold brew.
0: Ooh.
5: Wow.
0: Okay. Right. Okay.
4: What do you mean by nitro? Just gives you just a little more energy.
0: Nitro. Colleen's going to be very energetic for the rest of the day.
6: I needed this. I'm up.
4: Like Superman?
6: No one else wants to try it?
5: No, that's all for you.
0: I'll give it a try. Here and then.
5: Yeah. Devin will try. You want to try the nitro?
0: No, that's you. That's you first.
5: He's scared of it.
0: I am. I have to drive later for work. You know what coffee does to people.
6: All right. Here goes nothing, guys. All right, guys, nitro cold brew.
7: Yeah, but the best way, you got to sip it like that. Why you take the cover off?
0: Took the whole cover off?
6: Take the cover off, guys. Sorry. Let's put it back on.
0: Get the cover back on.
7: Sipping coffee always tastes better. Any drink that you sip tastes better.
0: That's nitro. True. You heard the gulp.
6: I'm liking the nitro cold brew, guys. I really am.
0: She's very enthusiastic about that one.
6: Yeah, this one, I really liked it.
0: All right. Pass over the nitro.
6: Yep.
0: Let's see.
5: I don't think you're going to like that one.
7: Anybody want to try a salted caramel latte?
6: There's no sugar in that one,
7: latte?
6: Devin.
7: All right. This is not like coffee.
6: You might not, if you don't like beer.
5: I knew you would like that one.
4: There you go.
6: You can have that one.
7: Try this one. Salted caramel latte.
6: Yeah.
0: All right.
6: Might like that one, Devin.
4: Guaranteed to like that one.
2: Please stop that.
0: I like the flavor. Let me try it. Honestly... The caramel, honestly, like it's hiding the coffee taste, and that's the thing I hate probably the most in this world. And so honestly, I enjoy this one a lot. I enjoy this one.
5: Oh.
0: Yeah.
5: There you go.
2: So as far as coffee goes, as somebody that doesn't have it, is this something that you would eventually learn to like? Because I remember when I was a kid and I would drink beer. I mean, that definitely never happened. But when I would have beer, I would be disgusted by it. But now as an adult, after having it and maybe growing up, I like a nice cold beer on a summer day. So is coffee something that you might eventually learn to like? Or do you think if you don't like it, you're just not going to like it?
7: I'm going to say no.
0: Yeah, you're saying that's for a guy that hates coffee.
5: Yeah.
7: I'm
5: going
7: to say no.
5: I do think, though, like, I think people get used to the flavor. Yeah. Like, yeah. I don't think you ever totally enjoy it. I think people just get used to drinking it, and then that caffeine hit is like, oh, yeah, I like it.
0: Mm-hmm.
7: All right, so now we have a pumpkin latte.
2: Ooh. Pumpkin!
7: Ooh. Pumpkin! Pumpkin cold foam, pumpkin spice, and pumpkin apple spice. Cider
0: Justin,
7: donut.
0: Justin, you going to try this one?
2: Wow. I'm going to do the food.
5: Am I testing again, or would you like to?
2: Colleen says
3: it is the fall. It is the fall, so it is pumpkin spice latte season, so.
2: I love the pumpkin stuff going on. So what do we have here, Mike?
6: I don't know if I'll be going to Hewlett or Uniondale, but I'll definitely be going.
7: Apple pie. Cream cheese.
6: The Pantano's Gourmet. Ooh.
0: Yes. So, Colleen.
2: All right,
6: no,
2: so.
6: You want to try the donut?
8: I'm good.
0: Okay. All right, Justin.
6: I'm trying everything.
2: Is it an apple pie French with French toast cream cheese?
7: Nope.
5: No. Other way around.
7: French toast bagel toasted.
2: Yeah.
7: With fresh hand-spun apple pie cream cheese.
0: Apple pie
2: cream cheese. This is amazing. Wow. Apple pie cream cheese. I didn't know it was a thing.
0: Yeah, I was just saying.
2: This is the greatest thing ever.
0: Yeah.
2: Holy cow.
3: Apple I will say the toasted French toast is actually good. I had it recently.
6: If you like pumpkin and that kind of stuff, it's good. Again, a little bit too sweet for me.
7: You
6: so
7: like pumpkin.
6: I'm not really
7: either.
0: You tried
6: so
0: the pumpkin?
6: So if you like pumpkin pie, spice, it's good.
7: Well, these are all fall inspired. Right. So with the trends, we kind of stay. Oh, all right. So hold on. Just here's another one now. So this is
0: a
7: blueberry bagel toasted with pumpkin.
6: Want to try this
7: cheese.
6: One?
0: I'll try pumpkin. Pumpkin. No,
2: okay,
0: that's all you
2: let me put this one down because I want to finish that. Now I went to Old Bethpage Village Restoration.
0: Oh, that's good.
2: And
5: that's good. The pumpkin.
0: Yeah, the pumpkin.
5: Oh, that's a pumpkin fan.
0: The pumpkin's good.
2: I had a blueberry muffin this past weekend.
0: It's like a shake.
2: And it had mold in the freaking blueberry. I was disgusted. And that would never happen at a place like Pantano's.
7: Did they charge you extra or no?
2: No, they gave me my money back when I turned into a Karen. what exactly is this one that I'm eating?
7: So hand-rolled blueberry bagel with hand-spun pumpkin cream cheese.
2: Pumpkin cream cheese.
7: Oh, did you hear that crunch?
6: Pumpkin?
0: No, I'm all right.
7: Come on, what do you mean?
2: Wow.
0: All right.
2: Wow.
3: I'm liking, this one.
2: This is insane. See, I would never
7: in the membrane.
2: I would never think of these things. That's the beauty of Pantano's. I'm so basic with the foods that I eat.
6: I'm still having the regular coffee, thank you.
7: Regular coffee over there. Yep. Now we know that
6: awesome.
7: She doesn't like that much sugar. Maybe like just a half a spoon.
2: Oh, this is great stuff, Mike.
0: That's
2: nothing
0: really
2: better.
0: Good.
2: Why?
7: Wait, you didn't have any?
5: No. It's okay.
7: Ozempic?
5: No.
7: No carbs?
5: No.
7: No bagels.
5: Yeah, no bagels.
7: Okay.
2: Mmm.
7: All right, I also have a classic half and half mixer.
0: Mm-hmm.
7: Iced tea lemonade.
0: I almost spilled so much cheese on our table.
2: I'm going to get a cup so I can take some of that as well.
6: Yes.
2: Love the iced tea. Lemonade combo.
7: So what do you think in the corner of the French toast bagel with the apple pie?
3: Pretty good.
7: Good, right?
3: Yeah. I had a...
0: Thoughts on the apple pie cream cheese?
3: Yeah. Pretty good. I like it.
0: Apple pie cream cheese.
7: Yeah.
0: That's incredible.
3: Yeah, I was at the Garden City location, or Garden City Park. It was one of the two. On 7th Street.
7: Right.
3: I tried the toasted French toast with cream cheese for the first time.
7: A toasted French toast bagel with anything is good. We also make a cinnamon butter. Mm. So if you did a French toast with the cinnamon butter on it.
5: Yeah, that sounds good.
0: Justin's trying.
2: You can't go wrong with the half and half. As far as...
7: Yeah, let me try that. I'm going to try it. Let me try that.
2: The bagel?
5: There you go.
2: As far as seating goes, people can also sit at your restaurant. I feel like that's a lot of people might not know that you guys do have a seating arrangement. Yeah, so people can sit there.
7: The Garden City Park has the most seating out of all the locations. We could sit probably, I think, like maybe 35 people in the seating area. 7th Street is primarily a takeout. On good weather, we have seating in the front and the back.
3: Mm-hmm. Yep.
7: Uniondale has seating for about 15 people.
2: And you guys obviously deliver. Why Cook? Nice. Pantanos delivers, of course.
7: We deliver.
2: So where can people find you? Where are the locations? And you guys have a great social media where you guys post amazing videos.
7: You could go to my Instagram page for Pantanos Gourmets, Pantanos_kitchen. And then for the bagel locations, which are Pantanos Does Bagels, they could be reached at on the Instagram at Pantanos Does Bagels. And like I said, we love to feed you. We've been doing it since 1995. I don't even, when I say it, I don't even realize how many years that is.
6: Yep.
7: I'm 54, and I started my first store when I was 21.
6: Wow.
7: And I'm still going, and we are in the middle of opening another location.
2: Oh!
6: Wow.
2: Oh.
7: Can't say the location as of yet, but it will be close by.
2: I got a question with this apple pie cream cheese. Mm. Is that made in-house? Like, how is something like that done?
7: All the cream cheeses are made in-house. We use only, it's very important, only Philadelphia cream cheese.
5: Right, that's the only way
7: we don't mix it with an off-brand to save money.
3: Yeah. Mm.
7: We give you the best. We hope you appreciate the best. But unfortunately and fortunately for you, you have to pay for it.
2: Would you be able to ever sell that just on the side? Like, just a container of... Because I love this. Yeah. This is revolutionary.
0: Justin just wants a tub of
2: apple cream.
7: You could come and just get a half a pound of apple pie cream.
2: Oh, my God.
0: Justin's like, can I get more than half a pound?
2: Just give me that and a spoon and I'm good to go. Inject it in my veins.
7: These specialty cream cheeses are only available at Does Bagels.
2: And is this just a fall season sort of thing?
7: Yes.
2: So you got to get it while it's hot. This is really, really good stuff. Mike always brings the heat. You want some of this?
7: Yeah.
0: My mom texted me and told me to tell you that she is a huge fan of Pantanos Gourmet and Does Bagels, and that she had Does Bagels last week because of hearing our ads that we have for you.
7: Oh, I appreciate it.
3: Yep.
2: And I always say this, and it just needs to be said. I mean, here I'm eating cream cheese filled with apple pie, but there are healthy options as well. And whenever I am feeling bloated or I on one of my diet kicks, I always go to Pantanos as well. You can get something simple like egg whites with spinach and add a little everything seeds on it. Mm. So there is some flavor more so to it. So you can eat healthy, but you could also pig out. It's great for football season, obviously happening right now. College football Lynn, Saturdays Heroes. And Sundays. You're going to want to, you know, hit up Pantanos for sure.
7: Speaking of football, I don't know if you guys, did anybody go to the Garden City Massapequa game?
0: Colleen was telling us about it on the group chat. You were there?
7: I was there, yeah. Wow. Great, what a great game.
3: They were playing that at Hofstra?
7: Yeah, at Hofstra yesterday. Nice. What a great game. It came down to the last 3 minutes.
6: Whoa.
7: And it was just the perfect, just a perfect game for both teams.
6: Yeah. Wow.
7: Because the last thing as a fan, you have such a long winning streak, if you go play another team that has a long winning streak as well, and the other team blows you out, then it's a little questionable, but both of these, it was 14-14 with 3 minutes left.
6: Wow.
7: Garden City was driving. Unfortunately, the quarterback threw an interception and gave Massapequa the ball at the 30-yard line.
0: Yeah.
7: And they ended up scoring, and then, I'm from Garden City. And and we ended up getting the ball back with like a minute left, but, you know, we had the whole field to drive. But honestly, what a great, great, great
0: as
7: game
0: a,
7: for both.
0: As a guy players. From Franklin Good Square, it was great to see the text saying that Garden City lost their win streak.
3: Garden City is
0: being from Gary and hating Garden City as much as I did.
7: Gary plays him again this year.
0: Yeah.
7: Garden City. We'll see what happens.
3: I have to say, Garden City is a good...
7: 68 games in a row. It was the longest winning streak in the nation.
0: And the team that did it, that beat my high school's rival... my mom's high school.
6: Oh,
0: my mother.
2: Small world.
0: My mother went to Massapequa, so.
7: Yeah, they both have a great program, so.
2: And
7: your
2: mother goes to Pantanos
0: And she does.
2: And you can't go wrong with Pantanos.
0: You can't.
2: Quickly, what are the locations that people can go to?
7: Okay, so we have Does Bagels East Meadow, Pantano's Gourmet Uniondale, Pantano's Gourmet Hewlett, Doug's Bagels Garden City Park, Doug's Bagels 7th Street, and Doug's Bagels Freeport.
2: And it's always a 10 out of 10 whenever I go there. I always feel
7: like it. As an owner, I can tell you that I truly, like, when I mean this from the bottom of my heart, I truly appreciate every single customer that comes in because I know that people have a choice. And when you choose me, I really appreciate it. I'm not one of those owners that says, screw you, you don't like it, this and that. I treat you as if I'm the customer. And, you know, if I want a sandwich and I want light lettuce, it should have light lettuce. If I don't want tomatoes and you put tomatoes on it, I'm going to be pissed.
0: Yeah.
7: So make the sandwich like you're eating it. If it says light mayo, put light mayo.
2: And it's breakfast all day as well, which is key to make.
7: But also, people forget, too, that you can have lunch all day, too.
2: Wow.
7: If you're coming at 8 o'clock and you want a cheeseburger with fries, we make it.
5: Oh, lovely.
2: Does that rarely happen, I'm assuming?
7: Oh, all the time.
2: It does.
7: People come in at 7 o'clock and they're getting a chicken vodka parm here.
2: Wow.
7: You know, so it's
6: getting hungry.
7: It's really up to you. So I don't think food should have a timeline. Like,
2: oh, I'm with you.
7: Like when you go into these stores and it's 11 o'clock. Oh, no, sorry. We don't make eggs anymore. I'm like,
2: yeah. Well, I'm not shopping here anymore.
7: Overnight, I just got off or whatever.
2: Yeah.
7: So
0: take it out of the chicken and crack it. Give me
7: I know maybe some places as far as maybe are limited in space. But I think at the same time, maybe they got to try to figure it out. It may be a little bit of an inconvenience, you know, to maybe keep half the grill open for eggs and pancakes and omelets and then the other half for whatever you're doing for lunch. But again, it's actually more of an inconvenience when you don't have any customers to serve.
2: True that. So thank you, Mike, as always.
8: Thank you, Mike.
0: Thank you for the surprise, the great food, and for helping me find my coffee.
7: Yes, listen, hopefully like this open up your palate a little bit more.
0: That pumpkin was delicious.
2: This apple pie cream cheese has opened up a completely new world in a way to eat food. I don't know what else to add this to. I'm just... have a million ideas in my head.
0: Justin has a completely different insight on the world.
2: Yeah.
7: I say you just put it on a bagel.
6: And I just want everyone to know that it was absolutely amazing to meet you. You're an awesome guy. Just meeting you was awesome.
7: I appreciate that. And like I said,
6: I want everyone to know.
7: I've been doing this for so many years now, and you know the biggest challenge of being a business owner is the employees. Everything else is, you know, part of the job. The employees are part of the job, but there's just so many different. Imagine, like, I have not one store, not two stores, but three stores that I operate myself. Mm-hmm. And there's just a lot of different personalities. There's a lot of different everything.
0: Yeah.
7: So, I mean, my day starts when I pick up my phone in the morning time. That's when my day starts. If I don't want my day to start until 9 o'clock, I don't look at my phone until 9 o'clock.
6: That's some good advice.
0: That's smart.
7: I mean, that's how my day starts. So when I get out of bed, like, the biggest anxiety I have in the entire day is that first time that I pick up my phone, and then I click on the text messages and see what is going
0: on. The day starts.
7: Right. Yeah. Like, what is going on? Yesterday, I think, like, three people called out. The baker was 3 hours late.
5: Oh, wow.
7: I mean, it was just like, and I just take it like a champ right to the face.
0: Yeah. Oh.
7: Left and right combos, and I just keep going.
0: Yeah.
7: I don't even bleed anymore.
6: Keep smiling.
2: He's got calluses all over his face.
7: I don't bleed, and I don't get black and blues anymore. Wow. Nothing. It's just everything is numb.
5: Wow.
0: just part of the job.
7: You know what I mean? When the fighter gets hit in his nose so many times, his nose is like sideways. Like doesn't make a difference. You could just keep hitting him, and nothing's gonna happen. So.
0: Yeah.
5: You heard Rocky it here, Balboa Pantano's right here. Number one warrior.
3: You're just
7: unless you do it, you'll never realize it. And as I'm doing it, I do realize it. But if I ever were to step away, I would probably never do it again.
6: Yeah.
2: I think I can relate because I do a show with Devin, and that's like getting punched in the face by Brock Lesnar every day. So,
7: Devin, you're gonna take it like that? Punch him back.
2: No, we do that in the boat.
3: Yeah, we take it out to the parking lot every week.
7: Oh, and I see you got a Yankee shirt on. Let's go, Yankees.
2: Yeah.
7: Wait, you're a Boston fan?
2: No, I'll root for the Yankees.
0: Why is your first guest Boston?
7: Honestly,
3: you're wearing a Chicago White Sox hat. Are you going for them this postseason?
0: That's true. They're in the postseason.
7: Where are the Mets? Wait, hold on. Where are the Mets now?
0: Yeah,
2: the Mets are in last place.
6: Doesn't matter. Let's go Mets.
7: They didn't make it to the playoffs.
2: They did not make it to the playoffs.
7: Oh, wow. They didn't spend enough money.
0: I'm going to be rooting for them, though. Chicago. I'm going for the White Sox.
2: They had like 2 100 game loss seasons in a row, and then
0: they're back.
7: I think this may be the Yankees' year with the pitching that we have.
3: Really? Well, yeah. I mean, we have
7: pitching,
3: Cam.
7: They say pitching, you know, wins championships. So
3: yeah, Cam Schlittler. Yeah,
9: I gotta be careful about that name. But yeah,
3: it's not he was the hero pitcher in Game 3 last year. So I'm sure Boston's gonna be pretty scared.
7: I'm happy
3: him
7: that
3: tonight.
7: Toronto's out.
3: Yeah, I'm happy Toronto's out too.
7: But either way, honestly, we got to play Boston.
3: If we beat Boston, then we have to face Tampa, and Tampa came out of nowhere this year.
7: It's all right.
0: Speaking of good pitching, Tampa. But yeah.
7: Either way, the Yankees made it again.
3: Yeah.
7: I don't know what's going on over there at
2: City Field.
7: I like to put an S on it.
3: Yeah. I will say it is unfortunate we do not have Judge. That is...
7: No, I think he's playing, they said, no?
3: Is he?
0: He'll be out for the wild card.
3: No, he came back and then he hurt himself again a week
7: later.
3: But
7: it's all right. We're scrappy. Like I said, we made it all the way here without him. So.
2: Well, you might as well call Pantanos up tomorrow, get some wings, enjoy the Yankee game. Yankees-Red Sox with Pantanos. That's a winning combination in my mind.
3: As long as we don't lose to the Red Sox.
0: Well... It's 9:07, so we got to get out of here.
7: I got to go back to work, too.
0: I also have to head to work.
5: Stay with me, Mike.
0: Thank you very much for coming into the studio.
5: Thank you.
3: Always good to have you here.
5: Thank you.
7: Enjoy it.
0: The coffees were great.
5: You were my angel today, Mike.
7: Oh, thank you. Maybe I'm going to bring back wings soon.
2: Wings for football season. Thanksgiving wings.
7: Right, wings. We have a whole bunch of different wings.
0: For Frank, Colleen, Sophia, Justin, and our special guest, Mike Pantano.
2: And the apple pie cream cheese.
0: And the apple pie cream cheese.
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I'm Colleen, and good morning. It's just about 9 o'clock, and hey, I just hope everyone is having a fabulous day. I know today is coffee day, so if you're a coffee drinker, I hope you got that coffee. You should be happy about that. I just was wondering, this seems to be trending. What's something that you seem to love that everybody hates? I'm just wondering what people are thinking out there. Because we all have one. Maybe it's a food, maybe it's a movie, maybe it's a trend, or maybe it's something everybody that does that just drives you crazy, like eating cold pizza. I don't know. Let's see what's out there that you absolutely hate that everyone loves. Next on the Nassau Mix, I absolutely love Olivia Rodrigo, Drop Dead on 90.3 WHPC.

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I'm Colleen, and guess what? I was just wanting to shout out Ella Langley again. I mean, girl, she is just on top. Choosing Texas is now at 24 weeks at the number one on the Billboard Hot 100. That's a record. And I think, you know, it's a beautiful thing about a record like that is that you can't fake it. You can't fake longevity, right? 1 week can be a moment. 24 weeks means people keep coming back. They keep listening. They keep choosing the song. And I wonder why. That's a pretty incredible place for an artist to be. So how do you stay relevant when you want to, when you really want to stay relevant? I mean, hey, she didn't plan this, right? She planned, she hoped she had a hit song, but she didn't know she would be so relevant. So just next on the Nassau Mix, Ella Langley, Choosing Texas on 90.3 WHPC.

0: The autumn leaves are most beautiful when somebody else rakes them for you, am I right?
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I'm Colleen, and hey, we have to talk about what just happened right here in Nassau County. I mean, Massapequa beat Garden City. What? 21-14 at Hofstra and ended Garden City's 68-game winning streak. I mean, 68 games, that's a lot. You know what? That means somebody woke up thinking, hey, we're going to go to a Garden City game, and then everyone else went home thinking, wait, the streak is over. That's sports. You can build something for years, and in one night, everything changes. The entire story changes in one night. What do you do when things like that happen? Scream! Just kidding. Next on the Nassau Mix, Miley Cyrus, Adore You, on 90.3 WHPC.

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I want to send a special shout out to them this morning as we had the honor of Mike Pantano visiting us this morning. 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It looks like today's high is about 70 with a low of 60. Partly cloudy conditions expected around 10 a.m. Wind gusts are expected up to 12 miles per hour. Looks like tomorrow is a high of 74 with a low of 59. It is currently 65 degrees outside our studios at Nassau Community College. So hope everyone is, you know, prepared and, you know, ready for the weather. It's changing. People usually don't like when we're changing from summer into fall, but there can be so many nice things about fall. You know, the leaves falling, all that good stuff. Well, just hope everyone's having a good day. Next on the Nassau Mix, Rain Me In, Sam Fender on 90.3 WHPC.

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Steve Lacey on the Nassau Mix, the voice of Nassau Community College, 90.3 WHPC. I'm Colleen, and hey, just like that, we've come to the end of this hour. Thank you for hanging out with me this morning. I mean, I hope I gave you a little reason to laugh, something to think about, and maybe even a song or two that made your morning a little better. Whatever today has waiting for you, don't forget to actually enjoy it. We spend so much of our time building our lives. We've got to remember to live, not live stream. I didn't say anything about live streaming. Just kidding. Remember to live and have a beautiful day. Take care of yourself, and I'll catch you next time. Next on the Nassau Mix, No Ordinary Love, Sade on 90.3 WHPC.

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2: 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My name is Mike McNeff. I'm one of the owners of the Irish Poet. Whatever you're in the mood for, we got it. 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

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It's me, your girl Claire, and I'm coming to you right now at 10.06 a.m. It is Tuesday, September 29th. I didn't have school yesterday, so today is my first day of the week, so I'm getting into it. I'm waking up. We're here to talk about, I got some news on what Trump is cutting now in the education. I got some personal opinions, some coffee recommendations for this seasonal coffee, and a whole lot more of stories up ahead. But first is 100 Bad Days by AJR on the Nassau Mix, the voice of Nassau Community College, 90.3 WHPC.

Billionaire by Bruno Mars and Travie McCoy on the NASA Mix, the voice of NASA Community College, 90.3 WHBC. It's me, your girl, Claire. And you know, maybe you definitely don't know, but I am a returning college student. So I started my journey at NASA technically in 2019. COVID hit. I took a long break. The world took a long break. Who knows what happened in between? And I've come back to NASA. There have been a ton, so much change has happened since 2019 all the way to here, September 2026. And I want to talk to you guys about the music department. Yes, NASA Community College has a music department. You can be a music major. And you know what? If you like making music, you want to make your own songs, we even have an SRT program, Studio Recording Technology Certificate Degree, whatever that is. But I want to tell you all that because I feel like with the government, like, even restricting student loans coming in year 2027 for art, social work, so many degrees that are apparently not high earning are going to be federal loans, or if you need help, government assistance to come to college. Like, so people discredit the arts and other fields so much. And I just want you as students to know that you have these resources. If you love music, come hang out with us. You want to jam, come hang out with us. You want to make music like Little Peep? Little Peep started here at Nassau Community College. But right now, up next is Edge of the Earth on 90.3 WHBC.

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It's me, your girl, Claire. And so yesterday, I had the opportunity to get an amazing coffee. Hear me out. So if you like coffee, I would suggest to go check out The Barn in Huntington. So I know The Barn is a Long Island, I think a Long Island chain, or maybe it's individually owned, and they all have seasonal menus, especially for fall. And I just tried their apple cider donut latte yesterday. It comes with a donut from Jericho, like I think cider mill. And then the coffee itself, you drink it. I can't even describe how amazing it is in like just a few words. Moral of the story is you need to go check it out. It tastes so good. It's so yummy. Pumpkin spice, no, apple cider donut latte from The Barn in Huntington. Shout out to the girl who made the drink. She was amazing. Up next is Stick Season by Noah Kahan on 90.3 WHPC.

Taylor Swift on the Nassau Mix, the voice of Nassau Community College 9.3 WHBC. It's me, your girl, Claire. And spooky season is upon us. This week is literally October. One of my favorite stores to shop at all year round is Wit and Whim in Huntington. This sounds like I'm just promoting them. But as I am giving them a shout out, I want to talk about how Jacqueline and her dog Damien are they are amazing people, and unfortunately, Damien is no longer a local shop dog. He met the Rainbow Bridge, but this store is incredible. If you like spooky and occult, go stop by and say hi. I went there yesterday, and you can see, you just feel the vibe is different. I miss Damien, and I love his owner, and I love the shop. So definitely go by and say hi to Jacqueline. I'm sure she would appreciate it. And tell her Claire sent you. But I love her. She's so supportive of me, so I can only be so supportive of her. And so this one is for her and Damien. Even When I'm Not With You by Pierceville on 90.3 WHPC.

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It's me, your girl, Claire, and I've kind of been telling you like about a couple of the shops I've been to. Well, yesterday, I went to my favorite with my friend Lauren after we got our coffee. We went to Rosie's Antiques. Now, I love walking around. I just love antiques in general. There are so many antique shops on Long Island, but this one I go to with my friend Lauren just to pass by time. And once in a while, I will find Michael Jackson merchandise. Now, I am like one of the biggest Michael Jackson fans there is on Long Island. I know there's definitely people who are more Michael Jackson than me, but I am Michael Jackson at this point. And we're walking around the shop. I was going on a rant. Mid-conversation, I stop, and in my eye gaze is a Michael Jackson pin. And so here I am with my friend Lauren, and I'm like, oh my God, look at this pin. We're like, ah. And then I go and I turn, and then right in front of me is a Michael Jackson Grammy action figure. Michael Jackson had action figures. Oh my God, if I would have grown up when he was popular, you know, all my Christmas gifts, every birthday would be Michael Jackson merchandise. And even though it still is, it's going to be a little harder to find the authentic stuff for me. But I was super excited to see that. I was like, ah, screaming up and down. It was a great experience. I don't know if you have a celebrity or like a favorite iconic item that you're like, oh my God, yes, this. Well, that's me. Michael Jackson's my special interest. And up next is my favorite song by him, Will You Be There, on 90.3 WHPC.

0: it hurts. More vivid and worse, but I feel it deserve. Yeah, cause I feel way too fabulous.
1: Meek on the Nassau Mix, the voice of Nassau Community College 9.3 WHPC. It's me, your girl, Claire, and I want to talk to you. I woke up very grateful this morning. I want you to take a second and think about anything that you have gratitude towards. My first was my studies. Obviously, I spoke about how I'm a music major here at Nassau Community College, and I was thinking about how grateful I am for my professors and just the opportunity to be creating and learning another language. Yes, music is another language. I think it's amazing. It's amazing that we have a radio show here on 90.3 WHPC. I'm just a whole walk of gratitude for my opportunities right now. And I hope you have an opportunity to do something you love today. Up next is Gorgeous by Doja Cat on 90.3 WHPC.

uplifting and inspiring that you've been for me for all this time. And I love you, and no one is freaking fun here. Yeah. Or smarter.

0: MGK on the Nassau Mix, the voice of Nassau Community College 98.3 WHBC. It's me, your girl, Claire. And unfortunately, I can't stay here either. That's not fair. But I do want to talk to you about one last thing just before I go. Have you heard about how Macklemore was kicked off of Ed Sheeran's tour, and then his tour slowly started to just like become a whole downfall, and then the Northeaster hit and he had to cancel a bunch of shows? Yeah, Ed Sheeran isn't doing that well. And the other day, last night, I think it was Rosie O'Donnell who blasted Ed Sheeran on an interview. And she said, I think Ed Sheeran made a very bad decision that he will come to understand the ramifications of siding with a billionaire elite in supporting genocide rather than the people who are saying, this is wrong. We will not stand for it. We are humans. We are human beings. And each human life matters, and that's the most important thing. So Ed Sheeran had and his team kicked Macklemore off his tour when Macklemore said "Free Palestine," and I believe that was it. And they were like, "Stop genocide." And not taking a political opinion, I guess I am in a way, but I think no child should die because adults can't see eye to eye. And that simply, I know it's not that simple, but it's kind of. People shouldn't die for whatever is going on. And but on that note, because I love thrift shopping, here is Thrift Shop by Macklemore and Ryan Lewis on 90.3 WHBC.
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Rose Gray on the NASA Mix, the voice of NASA Community College, 90.3 WHPC. I'm Dakota. You know, I complained about this last time I was on air. The parking here is, like, horrible. So, I parked, I think near the B building, like the back, where that roundabout used to connect to the main part of campus. But they're doing some sort of construction. Also, what is with the construction? I've had one person tell me that there used to be, like, a road to go through that area, but now it's just all closed off and they're magically doing construction on something. I've driven past it like 3 times today. There is no construction happening. It's just people walking around and people driving in circles in that area. And it's not even like staff or students. It's just the construction people. Like, come on. Why? I want to know what you're doing. And I tried to ask one of them and like, sorry, but nothing to say. All right. Yeah. So now I'm parked across campus. Again. But I'll take it. My last class is right near my car, so it's kind of perfect. Next on the NASA Mix is Portugal the Man. Feel It Still on 90.3 WHPC.

Lord on the NAS Mix, the voice of NAS Community College, 90.3 WHBC. I'm Dakota. You know, I will say that it's the, fourth week of college? It's going okay so far. But the fact that I'm already getting projects is actually crazy. And it's not like it's just me doing the project. It's like I have to pick something, and then I have to go with other people, like a group project, and do it. Like, come on, give me a little more wiggle room. I don't want to do that right now. And I feel like it's going to be the same as high school, where you'd get a group project, you'd get assigned partners. It's like the worst. I'd rather pick my partners because I know they'll actually do the work. That's what I did in high school. But now I'm getting assigned random people in my classes that I have no clue who they are. And I know that I'm going to look in that project like a day before it's due, nothing's going to be done. Or that one person isn't going to do a single thing, so then I'm going to have to do their part. It always seems to end up like that. I really don't get why it does. But next on Naximix, Alex Warren, Emerald Eyes, on 90.3 WHPC.

Dua Lipa on the NASA Mix, the voice of NASA Community College, 90.3 WHPC. I'm Dakota. You know, went outside right before I came here, obviously because I'm coming across campus to go to WHPC. Because why wouldn't I want to be here? And, you know, there was a nice wind. It wasn't too cold that I needed like a crazy sweater, but I'm wearing a nice zip up. It's definitely better than what it was. Because I would even come into the studio and I'd still be sweating. And then just sitting here was horrible. I couldn't even stand still. Like, it was just blazing hot in here. And even when they had the AC blasting, if you go outside, you feel like it's just, you know, a million degrees out. It was horrible. But now when I go out there, it's nice. There's a little bit of a wind. Besides for yesterday when it was just raining the entire day. And no matter where I went, I was just soaking wet in between each class. And the shoe squeaking. Ugh, don't get me started on that. But you know what I can get you guys started on? Next on NASA Mix, Harry Styles, Sign of the Times, on 90.3 WHPC.

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I'm Dakota. You know, I will say, right after this, I have about an hour to do nothing. So I'm going to go do nothing. But what I'm not excited for is I have a math quiz after this. It's one question, right? One question can't be that difficult. But I don't know any of it. I'm not going to lie. So I'm going to have to study for that hour. And I really don't want to study. But if I don't, I'm going to flunk. I really need to pay more attention. Speaking of that, next on the NASMix, Charlie Puth, Attention, on 90.3 WHPC.

Zed on the NASMix, the voice of NAS Community College, 90.3 WHPC. I'm Dakota. You know, I am kind of excited. Halloween is coming up. And I've already had quite a bit of talks with some of my friends and some of my coworkers at work that they all want to just do, like, their own thing. They don't want to go, like, a major brand or something. They want to make it, like DIY. They don't want to have to go buy it from a store and call that quits. I know a lot of them are going to be Dolly Parton. Rest in peace. But some of them are being, like, some really strange stuff. Someone said they're going as, who is that? It's the, someone said the Grinch. It's not even Christmas. It's not even close. Someone said they're going as, I think it was a cactus or something. Why? I must not get the reference or something. What are you guys going for Halloween? I don't even know what I want to be yet. Or if I'm even going to do anything. Because I already know I'm working that day. So I don't want something crazy complicated. Then I have to deal with that while I'm working around at work. You know, I wish it was how it used to be. You could just wear whatever you wanted and no one really cared. Well, next on the NASA Mix, still, by Karol G and Bruno Mars, on 90.3 WHPC.

Kai Gomez, Selena Gomez on the NASA Mix, the voice of NASA Community College, 90.3 WHPC. I'm Dakota. You know, I'm really happy that I'm actually playing my songs again, because on my last show I was playing all newer songs and whatnot, but I like going back. These are all songs from 2017 that you're hearing me play, you know, besides the ones that I have to play, obviously. But, you know, I would do 2016, but I feel like I hear 2016 songs all the time now, especially being used in social media. And if you haven't heard, a certain artist had kicked someone off their tour with them. Can you guess who's up next? Ed Sheeran, Shape of You, on 90.3 WHPC.

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Well, it is almost the end of my hour here, and I want to say that if you are a longtime listener of my shows, I think you know exactly what I'm going to play last. Well, maybe not last, but one of the best. I'm wearing the shirt today, so I think you know I have to do it. For those of you that have listened to me before, I think you know exactly what band I'm going to play next. Next on the NASA Mix is Waterpark's Dream Boy on 90.3 WHPC.

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Gwen Stefani on the Nassau Mix, the voice of Nassau Community College, 90.3 WHPC. Howdy out there, it's me, Chris, on your airwaves on this kind of chilly, gloomy Tuesday afternoon, but hey, hopefully the weekend will be a bit better. Now, let's talk about something dear and personal to my heart, okay? Costco. All right, I love Costco. Best place, the second best place behind Disney, okay? Glorious place. What can't you get at Costco, okay? Now, I went to Costco last week, okay, because I was alerted that they brought back my beloved churros. Okay, this is this fried delicacy covered in cinnamon and sugar, okay? This is something that I haven't had since 2024, okay? They decided the best way to hurt me emotionally was to take this off of the menu and put some absolute nonsense on the food court menu, okay? They didn't do it justice, okay? But going back to the story, they bring it back, I finally go to Costco right here in Westbury to go get this succulent and tasty treat that I've been dreaming about all morning, okay? Because I went after class, okay? So I was dreaming about this the night before, all morning, and I'm anticipating this, okay? Blood's flowing, oxygen's going to my heart. I'm just ready. I'm ready for this churro. I go in there, all the self-checkout kiosks closed. That's no problem. I could go in there. That's no problem. I walk online to order my churro. The guy tells me, oh yeah, I've been sitting here for 30 minutes waiting on his slice of pizza. Not even a pie, a slice of pizza. So if the man in front of me is waiting 30 minutes for a slice of pizza, how much time do you think I'm going to be waiting for my churro? I just want the one churro that costs $1.50. I was not able to get this churro that costs $1.50 because the line was longer than the checkout line buying normal groceries. I mean, I'm glad Costco brought it back, but I was very upset. I was very heartbroken. Maybe we could try this again. Hopefully it'll be a bit better next time. Promiscuous Nelly Furtado on the Nassau Mix 90.3 WHVC.

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0: Fergie on the Nassau Mix, the voice of Nassau Community College, 90.3 WHBC. Howdy, out there, still makers on your airwaves. Now, apparently, Toys R Us is back on the rise. They're opening nearly 120 new stores across the U.S. as now adults have become their primary focus and now account for 55% of all toy sales. Trading cards, collectibles, building sets are all major contributors, okay? Now, here's my thing, right? I have a personal gripe with GameStop, okay? I went into GameStop also last week, okay? My controller has a bit of a problem, some internal issues, a little stick drift, right? Nothing too crazy. And I wanted to go into GameStop and trade it in for another controller, okay? The man's going to look at me. Okay, mind you, the controllers cost $70 brand new, okay? The man's going to look at me and say, yeah, I could give you $6 store credit on top of the $70 new controller. So I'm like, huh, you're essentially just going to pay off the taxes, essentially? Like, what? I'm better off just keeping the controller than trading it in. It makes no sense. Listen, Jeffrey the Giraffe has never done anything wrong to me, okay? There's a special place in my heart for Jeffrey the Giraffe, okay? Because I can only tell you happy memories inside of Toys R Us, especially if you've been to the giant Toys R Us next to Kings Plaza in Brooklyn on Flatbush Avenue, if you know what I'm talking about. That place is memories and childhood fun. So that's my only thing. I want this Toys R Us thing to really go forward and really be something here just so that they could put GameStop out of business. I absolutely despise GameStop and hope the worst happens to it. Next on the Nassau Mix, Can't Believe It, T-Pain on 90.3 WHBC.
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Now, a 132-year-old book has been returned to the library after being missing for 48,000 days. I mean, one, I didn't even know. I didn't even know that the library would have history about a book that was, you know, checked out 132 years ago, but apparently they still have the record keepings and all that stuff. But this book should have been returned with a $12,000 lateness fine. The only reason he was not charged this $12,000

0: $1,000 was because the library froze the late fees at some point. I mean, that makes sense. After 130 years, I wouldn't expect to receive that book anytime soon. So I understand that part. But the man ended up returning it after the library froze the fees. So I just think that's funny. If the library just kept charging this man and charging this man, maybe he would have paid like 15 grand in fees. And the library would have gotten their 130-year-old book plus 15 grand. But I guess they get their book back now. I don't even know what condition it's in. I mean, what if you open the pages and everything just kind of falls and turns into ash and stuff? I don't know, but it's not my problem. Next on the Nas Song Mix, The Devil Is a Lie, Rick Ross on 90.3 WHBC.
1: 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We're going to get this forever. 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

Kanye on the Nassau Mix, the voice of Nassau Community College, 90.3 WHPC. Howdy out there, still me, Chris, on your airwaves. Now, have you guys ever had those instances where you meet someone who is financially educated and you ask them, you know, where can I invest? Where can I put my money so that my money can grow? They'll always tell you go in the stock market, but they never tell you what stocks to invest in. You could throw your money, like, that doesn't help me. You're telling me to invest, but you're not telling me where to invest. Now, this woman, she thought she could think outside of the box, okay? She thought that she could see the game and know where to play, all right? This woman, she ended up investing 25 cents a piece, okay? 25 cents a piece of DVD copies of the movie Wedding Crashers. She now has over 1,000 copies of the movie Wedding Crashers, and she is now leaving them in people's door. I'm so sorry. She's leaving these copies of Wedding Crashers in people's mailboxes, okay? She's leaving them in free library boxes. She's just leaving them anywhere. She's trying to get rid of them as much as possible. No one told her to buy thousands of copies of the movie Wedding Crashers. It's not even that good of a movie. Next on the Nassau Mix, 2 Chains, Champions of 90.3 WHPC.

I said a prayer for my enemies. They could not slow down what's meant for me. Funny how they come around like I can't see through their secret identities. Lately, it's all about Zen and me. Subtracting the negative energy. With the family, turn your app to a memory.

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1: 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Snapchat, unfollow. 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

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What's up, NASA Community College? It's your boy, TG, on 90.3 WHBC. I need to ask all y'all a serious question. Why is a one-year-old cooler than me? You know, I'm talking about Rihanna and ASAP Rocky's baby girl, Rocky Irish, of course, who just celebrated her first birthday. They just posted like 19 pics on Instagram, and one of the pics said, Riri captioned, "Who let me have a daughter, bro?" I don't know. I think ASAP Rocky, but I'm not sure. Anyways, next on the NASA Mix, ASAP Rocky, One Train on 90.3 WHPC.

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1: 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Yo, this nor'easter we got over the past weekend was straight up wild. It rained so hard on like Friday night, Saturday night, and I heard parts of Freeport and Long Beach were completely flooded. People were getting so much water from the high tides in their bathroom. Even where I was working, I saw high rescue fire department trucks zooming by alongside other Lindenhurst rescue teams and fire departments and like police departments. It was wild out there. So hopefully everybody's safe, and let's get back to the music. Next, on the Nassau Mix, Beyonce, Jay-Z, Morning Dew Remix on 90.3 WHPC. My-

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1: 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What's up, NASA Community College? Yo, this guy Ed Sheeran is not catching a break at all. Even Amelia Diamond Dilberg, you know, from Chicken Shop Date on YouTube, if it's a UK version, if anyone of you guys from NASA is aware of that, is now roasting Ed on SNL. She said that he's like Elmo, whatever that means. I guess she's calling him a puppet or something. Anyways, hopefully I'm praying for my guy Ed. You know, I love his music, and right now the situation's so bad for him, so bad for the everything right now, but, you know, at the end of the day, we should all choose love, we should all choose humanity. That being said, next on the NASA Mix, Homeless, Ed Sheeran, on 90.3 WHPC.

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Hey guys, you're listening to the NASA Mix, and only foodies here at NASA Community College. Any foodies here at NASA Community College? Well, a city in Turkey cooked the largest pot of local specialty beans that show off the regional agricultural heritage. It sounds so good. It sounds so mouthwatering. I'm hungry. Like, you know, I gotta eat before I go to class. And right now, inflation is up. And, you know, everything's costing so much. Chipotle, guacamole, the beans here are costing so much, just like the gas. So I wanna go to Turkey. I wanna eat that large pot of local specialty beans they're cooking over there. Well, instead of just making you guys hungry here on the NASA Mix, I got a song for you guys next on the NASA Mix. Pete Rock and CL Smooth, they reminisce over you on 90.3 WHPC.

got a loud mouth, we can fuck around. 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
1: 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What you whipping up? 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

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JID on the NASA Mix, the voice of NASA Community College, 90.3 WHBC. So yeah, this weekend I just stayed inside. It was raining way too much. And, you know, I watched a lot of animes. I watched, like, One Piece, Black Clover. I watched, like, Attack on Titan. And, you know, had some chicken noodle soup. Watched the rain. I really couldn't go outside. Pretty much didn't really do much. So, you know, hopefully this weekend's not going to be like that. But we got past this nor'easter, so that was it. Well, back to the music. Next on the NASA Mix. Party Next Door, Break from Toronto. On 90.3 WHPC.

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I'm Peter, and I'm going to be taking over for the hour, and wow. Sometimes I really got to thank the radio station for having all these promos and legal IDs, because without it, I would be so screwed. Like, listen, I had to haul my butt all the way across campus to make it here, and somehow I just barely made it out of time. 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

class. Just

You know, part of me feels a little bit lied to. Now, from what I was told about the nor'easter that's been happening recently, it was going to be like Sandy levels, like buildings are going to be leveled, streets are going to be flooded outside of Jersey, people are going to be torn apart, but in reality, it was just like a little bit of rain, a lot of wind though, that part sucked, but I feel like this whole thing was just kind of overhyped, but I don't know, man. Anyway, next up on the Nassau Mix, Still by Karol G and Bruno Mars, which is kind of weird because both of those guys are Fortnite skins. That's weird to think about. 90.3 WHBC.

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I'm Peter, and I gotta admit, I got a mission. So, it is a little more than a week until Dominic Fike releases his new album, How to Quit. And I'm telling you, I have to do everything I possibly can to not die, because I have been waiting for this album for like a whole stinking year. And if I do make it to the other plane, I'm not staying there. I'm going to dive right back down, and I'm going to haunt every last one of you to make sure that I hear that album no matter what. And you know what? You're going to hear it too, because Dominic Fike actually released one of the songs, and I got to admit, it is a banger. So how about I just get that started with Wallflower by Dominic Fike on 90.3 WHPC.

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I'm Peter, and I gotta admit, that song was really a voice reminding me that I don't really pick all the songs here, some of which I have to play without my choice. But anyway, you know what I think of whenever fall starts? Immediately getting sick. Like, listen. I don't know what's going on recently, but everyone I know across the whole country has gotten this weird, like, kind of mystery illness where it's not really a cold, but it's also not really like the flu either, so it's just kind of annoying. But of course, I got it too. Very fitting since I just saw Resident Evil. I'm telling you, my butt got the T-virus. Anyway, next on the Nassau Mix, At the End of the Day by Wallows, a song that I actually picked out on 90.3 WHPC.

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Backseat Lovers on the Nassau Mix, the voice of Nassau Community College, 90.3 WHPC. I'm Peter, and now I'm in kind of a predicament. Now, Fortnite, this game I love, you probably heard of it, it's a little bit underground, but, you know, they unveiled that both Freddy Fazbear and Slenderman, two of my favorite horror icons, are coming to the game. Now, I have an adult job, okay? I work to get my money. I spend a lot of hours cleaning theaters, serving guests, stuff like that. And now I have to come to a choice. Am I going to spend my money on things that actually make sense? Or Freddy Fazbear? Freddy Fazbear? Car payment. Freddy Fazbear? Taxes. I don't know what to choose, man! I don't know! Anyway, while I make up my mind, how about I play I Won't Cry by Remy Wolf here on 90.3 WHPC?

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0: Nassau Mix, the voice of Nassau Community College, 90.3 WHPC. I'm Peter, and I gotta say, I have absolutely nothing to talk about. So how about, for as long as I want, I'm gonna say the word blah over and over again until I get bored. So, yeah, let's get that going. Blah, blah, blah, blah, blah, blah, blah, blah, blah, blah, blah, blah, blah, blah, blah.
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Navy Monroe on the Nassau Mix with some Nassau Community College 90.3 WHPC. I'm Peter, and I gotta admit, I am really, really excited for tonight because I am finally gonna be seeing Primetime. Now, ever since the first trailer came out, I have been hyped for this movie. It looks so good. As a matter of fact, I got the poster before I even saw it. I love my job. But the only thing that's kind of irking me is that if the movie's kind of buns, then what am I going to do with the poster? Because, like, it's already up in my room, and it kind of took a long time to get up. And I don't really have anything to replace it with. So, if it's bad, I'm going to cry, dude. I'm going to break down and cry everywhere. On the radio station, too. You're all going to hear it. Every single drop of tears coming out of my eyes, all going to be on the mic. Anyway, next up on the Nassau Mix, Next Exit by Vacations on 90.3 WHPC.

some thieves, some poets wrote, and steals the colors from the dead. 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Because there are colors in night, the burning red passion, the angry green of jealous, and the ugly, terrifying black fear.

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8: Hello and welcome to Your Family's Health. My name is Dr. Janine Cookerard, along with the nursing student Pandora Groth, from the nursing department here at Nassau Community College. Have you ever lost a battle with a snorer in your life? Or are you the snorer? Whether it's a gentle rumble, a freight train, or something like sounds like a chainsaw, snoring affects millions of people every night. But it is just an annoying habit, or could it be a sign of something more serious? Today, we're learning about snoring, sleep, and how to finally get the kind of rest that doesn't require three alarm clocks and a gallon of coffee the next morning. My guest today is Chelsea Rorschieb, a neuroscientist and sleep expert who is the head sleep researcher at Wesper, the first longitudinal and wireless clinical grade sleep testing and management platform designed to help the world sleep better. Dr. Rorschieb, welcome to Your Family's Health on the voice of Nassau Community College, WHPC 90.3. Welcome to you.
9: Thank you so much for having me. I'm excited to talk snoring and sleep.
8: So tell me, I know that I sometimes snore. My husband snores a lot, so we're going to get a lot of out of this conversation. So how did you actually start your life profession in this area of snoring?
9: So initially, I went to school just to study the science of medicine more generally. So I did a degree called biomedical science, which is pretty much looking at every body system, not just the brain, not just sleep. But when I went on to do my PhD, I specialized in neuroscience. And one of the things that I researched for my thesis was how infections of the brain actually influence sleep. And from then, I knew that I wanted to focus on work that would actually help people in the long run. So after I finished my PhD, I went more into sleep medicine research. So working with people with a wide variety of sleep disorders, including things like snoring and sleep apnea. In about 2021, you know, right after COVID, I joined Wesper because I knew my work at Wesper would directly help individuals by helping them get tested for sleep disorders like sleep apnea. And now my role really focuses on sleep science, doing research within my company to learn more about sleep and managing these disorders, but also helping individuals with sleep disorders like sleep apnea.
10: How serious of a health issue can snoring actually be? And how common is snoring among adults in the United States?
9: So it really depends on how serious it is. I would say snoring's quite common. It probably affects about 50%, maybe more, of individuals. And the reason snoring can be problematic is because it is strongly linked to sleep breathing disorders like sleep apnea. Now, sleep apnea is a disorder where during the night while you're asleep, you stop breathing periodically for long, prolonged periods of time. So this usually occurs because there's a blockage in the upper airway that's actually preventing oxygen from getting into your lungs. And in response to those upper airway blockages, your blood oxygen levels drop very dramatically. And this can cause a wide range of symptoms and problems in your body. So typically people with sleep apnea will see that they have a lot of daytime sleepiness and poor cognition. Over time, this can lead to a whole host of health problems. And snoring is definitely a major sign of sleep apnea. So if you do snore, we always like to look into whether or not testing for sleep apnea is a good option.
8: So what physically happens to an individual that causes them to snore?
9: When you're asleep and you're breathing through typically through your nose, but some people breathe through their mouth. As the air passes through the upper airways, it can cause soft tissues in the upper airways to vibrate. So these are soft tissues like your tongue, your tonsils, your uvula. And with this vibration of those soft tissues, as well as airway narrowing due to a collapse of those soft tissues, that causes the vibration or snoring sounds that we hear.
8: So does this occur in mostly women or men, people who are obese or have any kind of health issues? Will you see snoring occurring more?
9: So snoring overwhelmingly affects men. And this is because of their anatomy and their upper airways makes them more prone to snoring. However, anyone can snore. So women can snore. Children can snore, athletes can snore. It can affect everyone. Now, the intensity of your snoring is very much dependent on those factors such as your soft tissues, if they're very loose, if they're quite slack, if your airways are a little bit overcrowded due to things like a large tongue or large tonsils. There are certain health conditions that can make you more prone to snoring, such as obesity, taking certain medications, certain neurological conditions, things like that. But anyone can snore. And the intensity is what varies quite a bit between person to person.
10: Are there certain sleep positions that might make snoring worse?
9: When you are in supine position, which is on your back, that can increase the amount of snoring you have, and it can also increase the intensity of that snoring. And the reason for that is when you sleep on your back, it's allowing gravity to pull all of those tissues into the back of your throat, which can collapse your airway, and it can result in that snoring sound as air moves past those tissues. So some people, they don't snore unless they're on their back. And if they sleep on their side, their snoring is alleviated. Now, that's not to say that you can't snore when you do sleep on your side. Certainly, there are many people who will snore regardless, but back sleeping can definitely make it worse for a lot of individuals.
11: There are a lot of things that I'm seeing that are sold, you know, those nose gadgets that are sold and the snoring pillows that are sold and very popular. Do they work?
9: In some cases, they can be effective. There are a lot of different products on the market, and not all of them are tested clinically to see whether or not they actually work. If you have very minor snoring, so very mild kind of quiet snoring that isn't super consistent, these devices can be very effective at allowing you to breathe better and reducing your snoring. But for somebody with more intense snoring or somebody where their snoring is actually linked to sleep disordered breathing, like sleep apnea, these over-the-counter devices are unlikely to be effective.
10: What lifestyle choices can lead to snoring?
9: So certainly lifestyle choices include obesity, a sedentary lifestyle, certainly taking any sort of nervous system depressant. So consuming alcohol before you sleep, cannabis before you sleep, certain medications like opioids, really anything that slows down or depresses the nervous system can make you relax a little bit too much while you sleep. And that promotes that airway collapse and those tissues collapsing as well, which can cause the snoring. There are certain health conditions as well that make you more prone to snoring. So certain neurological conditions, muscular conditions, things like that.
11: How about enlarged tonsils and adenoids, deviated septum and all those kinds of things that can occur in your nasal passages and or throat? Would that cause an increased snoring?
9: Yes, definitely. So these are some of the prime candidates for causing snoring. And this is because air needs to pass easily from the nasal passage into the lungs. If there's anything blocking that air from passing into the lungs, such as enlarged tonsils or a deviated septum, that is certainly going to cause some of those snoring sounds. The worse that blockage is, the more intense the snoring tends to be.
10: You are listening to Your Family's Health on the Voice of Nassau Community College, 90.3 WHP. My name is Pandora Groth, along with Dr. Janine Cook-Garrard, and today we're talking about snoring and how to get better sleep at night with Dr. Chelsea Rorscheib, a neuroscientist and sleep expert who is the head sleep researcher at Wesper, the first longitudinal and wireless clinical grade sleep test and management platform designed to help the world sleep better. Dr. Rorscheib, could you tell us a few red flags that indicate that we should see a sleep specialist?
9: Some red flags that your problems may be more than just snoring. So something like sleep apnea, which is very problematic for your long-term health, is very labored, intense snoring. So if you tend to snore most nights and that snoring tends to be loud, that's a good indication that it might be something like sleep apnea. If you have a lot of daytime sleepiness, even though you felt like you got enough hours of sleep, that's a really good indication that something's going on. Many people with airway restriction during sleep experience a lot of cognitive dysfunction, so they might have difficulty focusing. They might find that their memory's not as sharp or their mood might not be as good as it could be. We also see morning headaches. So if you're somebody who tends to wake up in the morning and you have a headache, even if it's very mild, but that headache goes away as the day progresses, that's an indication that your brain was not getting enough oxygen at night. In the long term, you may see that you have issues with your blood pressure. So if you go on to develop pre-hypertension or hypertension, that's a major sign that something is happening during the night that's affecting your oxygen levels. And more seriously, if you're somebody who has any cardiovascular issues or you struggle with metabolic diseases like type 2 diabetes, poor mental health, neurological conditions like dementia and Alzheimer's, that's a very, very good sign that something more than snoring is going on.
11: Interesting. So talk to me about the longitudinal and wireless clinical grade sleep testing. What is that, and why is that state of the art or impressionable for me to find out about my snoring?
9: Right. So traditionally, and when I say traditionally, I mean pretty much in the last 20 years or so, if you were suspected of having a sleep disorder like sleep apnea, you would be referred to a sleep specialist, and the sleep specialist would prescribe you an in-laboratory sleep study. This means that you as the patient would have to go to a clinic, be connected to a bunch of wires and sensors, and sleep in a foreign bed while a sleep technician watched you sleep during the night. Now, this is a very time-consuming and costly process. A lot of people also find it quite uncomfortable, and many individuals don't live near a location that does sleep testing, so it's not super accessible either. Within the last 5 to 10 years, we have seen an increase in the number of home sleep testing technologies. These are technologies like the company I work for, Wesper, where the individual patient is prescribed a sleep study, but that technology is sent to their home. Mm-hmm. It's a very easy to use system. It usually only has a single point of contact. In our case, it has three, and you apply these sensors to your body and it connects wirelessly to a mobile device, typically through an app, and you're able to sleep in your own bed, and that device collects data about your sleep, including your snoring and your breathing, and sends all of that data to a platform online where your doctor can review it. It's a lot less costly, so it's not as expensive as an in-lab study. It's more comfortable. Again, you can get it sent to your own home, so you don't need to live near a sleep testing facility. And it's super easy and comfortable. You get to sleep in your own bed, which is really nice for most patients. So it's definitely changing the game a little bit, and it's getting more people tested and diagnosed for things like snoring and sleep disordered breathing.
11: Is this something prescribed? Do I pick this up from a pharmacy? How do I get this equipment?
9: Yeah, so usually you have to have a prescription through your physician, either your primary care physician or a sleep specialist. You'll meet with that physician. You'll go over your history. If they think that you should be tested, then they will prescribe that device and it will get sent directly to your home. For individuals who don't have a primary care physician or have a referral to a sleep specialist, there are numerous telehealth companies online that you can go to, and they service all 50 states in the U.S.
11: And if you don't have insurance, is this very pricey out of pocket, or?
9: Compared to an in-lab sleep study, no, it's not. If you do have insurance, it is usually fully covered. But, you know, some patients can afford to pay out of pocket for these devices since they're a lot more cost effective than going into a lab, which is very, very expensive.
10: Can you tell us more about your research at Wesper?
9: I am very, very blessed in that I have access to tens of thousands of sleep studies that I can use to do a wide range of research. I do research in topics like alternative ways to diagnose patients with sleep apnea. So looking at new metrics we can use to get a better understanding of how severe their sleep apnea is and how their sleep apnea is actually affecting them. I do a lot of longitudinal research where I look at how that individual's sleep apnea changes from night to night. So it's a common misconception that if you are somebody with sleep apnea, it's always bad. You're always having a lot of symptoms every single night, but this is simply not true. Some nights you can sleep perfectly fine. Other nights you start having those breathing disruptions. And this really affects how we test and diagnose these individuals. Other studies I look at are population studies to see how sleep apnea affects in different groups of people. For instance, we might only look at women, or we might look at very young men or older individuals and see what are the subtle differences and how they're presenting. So again, I'm very blessed. I have a lot of data to play with, and the research opportunities are endless.
11: Are you looking for participants ever to be a part of this sleep study that you conduct?
9: Sometimes. So when we introduce a new device or we need to validate that our device works in a new population, we do actively recruit participants for those studies. Typically, those studies are not run by myself. They're run by physicians at in hospitals across the U.S. So for an example, let's say we want to test our device in a pediatric population. We would partner with a hospital that does pediatric sleep studies, and they would do the recruitment for us.
10: What advice do you have for couples dealing with a snoring problem?
9: Snoring is a big indicator of sleep apnea, as we discussed previously. So if you have any level of snoring, even if it's quite subtle, even if you only snore a few days a week, this is a big red flag and you should be tested for sleep apnea. Now, not everyone with sleep apnea snores. So it's about 60 to 70% of people with sleep apnea snore, but that other 30% of individuals may not have any snoring. So even if you don't snore, if you have signs and symptoms of sleep apnea, you should definitely get tested. If your partner does snore, you may recommend looking into some of these home sleep testing options like Wesper, since it's a really easy and low risk way to get tested. And even if you just snore, even if you don't have sleep apnea, at least you can rule that out and have confidence that your long-term health is not being impacted.
11: We talked about snoring, but do you also deal with parasomnias like sleepwalking, sleep talking, kicking, and all of the things that go on in sleep? Do you notice that or see that in this diagnostic tool that you have?
9: So we can certainly see indications of parasomnias and also other sleep disorders. So like the hypersomnias, like narcolepsy, idiopathic hypersomnia, some of the circadian rhythm disorders, like 24-hour sleep-wake disorder. It's not something that we can typically diagnose because you do need an in-lab sleep study, which is a very advanced way of looking at the individual. The in-lab sleep studies have sensors all over the body. So they have sensors on the head that's collecting brainwave information. It has sensors on the face around the eyes and the mouth. So you can see whether that individual is opening their eyes. You can see whether they're opening their mouth, grinding their teeth, and also on the body. So on the legs and arms. So typically for these more complex sleep disorders, you do need an in-lab sleep study. However, if anything shows up on our tests, we can always recommend that that individual speaks to a sleep specialist for further testing.
11: So with this tool, I know it's a very powerful tool, diagnostic tool. How do you, once the patients are diagnosed with maybe sleep apnea or alike, what do you do now? Contact the physician, or does the patient take the diagnosis and take it to their physician themselves? How do you partner with a collaborative look at the patient after they have been diagnosed, if you do?
9: Generally speaking, the prescribing physician is the one who will be managing you. And usually this is a sleep specialist, although we also have primary care physicians who prescribe Wesper. We have cardiologists that prescribe Wesper. But usually what will happen is that physician will meet with that patient, go over their history, prescribe the test. It will go to the patient's home. They'll test for, you know, 1 to 3 nights, maybe more if they need a longitudinal study. That information and those test results will then go back to the prescribing physician for the physician to review. Once the physician has the information about the patient, they will provide a diagnosis. You know, whether it's nothing, that patient came back as normal, or if they have something like sleep apnea, and then they will meet with that patient and talk to them about their treatment options. Usually the treatment options can also be prescribed by that physician. It might be something like a CPAP, which is a machine that essentially helps you breathe and keep your airways open at night. There's also other therapies as well, like oral appliances. There's more conservative therapies like positional therapy, where you essentially just don't sleep on your back if that's found to be the case. But usually the whole process can be entirely managed by one physician.
10: You are listening to Your Family's Health on the Voice of Nassau Community College, 90.3 WHPC. My name is Pandora Groth, along with Dr. Janine Cook-Garrard. And today we're talking about snoring and how to get better sleep at night with Dr. Chelsea Rohrscheib, a neuroscientist and sleep expert who is the head sleep researcher at WESPA, the first longitudinal and wireless clinical grade sleep testing and management platform designed to help the world sleep better. Dr. Rohrscheib, could you tell me a little bit more about the device that you use at WESPA? Earlier you mentioned a three-point contact for the device. So is this like a strap, or is it something that I have to, if I were to get a study through you, stick on my body? Could you walk me through that process?
9: Sure. So the WESPA device, we call it WESPA Lab, is a three-point system. We are one of the only home sleep apnea tests that does direct respiratory sensing. That means we actually monitor how the chest wall moves when you're breathing. So as you breathe in, your lungs and your ribs expand, and when you breathe out, those contract. The device comes with two flexible biosensor patches. They're about 2 inches wide, so they're not very big. And they're very soft and pillowy, and you can bend them and twist them. Those are applied to your abdomen and thorax. So one goes right under the breasts, the other one goes right over the belly button with a medical grade adhesive. And so once they're on, they're so cushy and so soft, you don't even feel them. Those connect wirelessly to our medical app. And they are essentially collecting information about your respiratory effort. So the consistency of your breathing, whether you stop breathing, if it's a full breathing stoppage, meaning you're not getting any air into your lungs, or a partial breathing stoppage where you have some airway restriction, but you're still getting some oxygen in, and whether or not you're still trying to breathe, which can indicate the difference between having an upper airway obstruction or something more neurological, like the brain is simply not telling the body to breathe. We combine that data with a finger pulse oximeter. So it's basically worn like a wristwatch, and the cuff of the sensor slides down to the base of your finger like a ring. And that gives us all of your blood oxygen data. So when we see that you stop breathing on the patches, we can correlate that to how it's actually affecting your oxygen levels through that pulse oximeter. That data gets combined and analyzed by our algorithm. And from that, we can get something called an apnea hypopnea index, which is a very technical way of saying how many times you stop breathing on average per hour. And from that number, we can tell and diagnose you with sleep apnea.
11: That's awesome. So what are some of the lifestyle changes that we can make to stop snoring?
9: Yeah, so there's a number of things that you can do if you're a snorer. So if you're somebody who snores because you sleep on your back, because again, gravity is pulling all those tissues into the back of your throat, simply flipping over onto your side and learning how to sleep on your side can be a very easy fix for a lot of people. There are certainly devices that you can buy to prevent you from sleeping on your back. These can be as simple as a tennis ball on the back of your t-shirt to a variety of straps and pillow systems that you can use. Another thing that you can do if you're somebody who experiences a lot of inflammation, maybe due to allergies or, you know, chronic illness, you can use things like nasal dilators, nasal sprays, nasal irrigation to help open the nasal passage and reduce that inflammation. Many people snore because they use certain substances before bed. So if you're somebody who enjoys an alcoholic beverage at night, having an understanding that this is likely contributing to their snoring and the intensity and severity of their snoring is very important. Try to cut off alcohol usually by midday. So, you know, early afternoon, if possible, and this will help prevent that relaxation of those muscles that causes snoring. Certainly, things like obesity and being overweight can contribute to snoring. So, you know, trying to maintain a healthy lifestyle and maintaining a healthy weight is also very important. as well. So lots of exercise, lots of, you know, healthy eating can definitely improve snoring. Please get tested for sleep apnea, because if you do have sleep apnea, therapies are not necessarily going to improve your snoring or reduce those risks that are associated with sleep apnea.
11: Give us your website.
9: Wesper, that's WESPER.CO.
11: Well, we want to thank you for being here, Dr. Chelsea Rorschib, a neuroscientist and sleep expert who is the head sleep researcher at Wesper. Thank you for all of this information, and thank you for being our guest today.
9: Thank you so much. It was a pleasure.
11: This is Dr. Janine Cookerard from the nursing department here at Nassau Community College, along with the nursing student Pandora Groff. 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

0: is also a product formulator who has created successful formulas for many Canadian natural health brands. He's a dynamic educator and speaker, and he will be our guest today. We're so happy to have you. Thank you for joining us today, Nelson.
1: Well, thank you very much for having me on your program.
0: Now, let's go back in time. And what about little boy Nelson was a clue that you would wind up with this intense interest in holistic wellness?
1: Well, that's actually a great question. It's actually funny, in all the years that I've done these, no one's ever asked me that. But it is relevant to my story. So many, many years ago, I broke my arm, not once, but three times. And I lost mobility in my arm. And after my parents tried pursuing, conventional routes, physiotherapy and going to see orthopedic surgeons, you know, we came across this chiropractor in the community that practiced holistic medicine. He used magnetic therapy. He used different supplements, et cetera, et cetera. And he was the first one to ever have a really profound impact on my ability to move my arm and gain back strength. This is my right arm, my dominant arm. I never forgot that. You know, I was at the time probably, I'm going to say maybe 11 years of age, started using supplements, and then I went on to university and started pursuing natural medicine personally. There was really nothing in the way, certainly at the university I went to, in that regard. So I started a club called the Holistic Health Club. And I started inviting speakers, naturopaths, homeopaths, chiropractors, or, you know, just anyone and everyone that had a unique and sort of holistic perspective to traditional, you know, medical sort of thought processes. So we had this large club. It was one of the largest clubs on campus. We had a slew of health professionals coming in to talk to us about what they do and the kinds of results they were getting. That was, for me, that what seeded this sort of love and this passion for holistic medicine.
0: Now, in Canada, naturopathic medicine is recognized, because I know many people who went to naturopathic school in Canada.
1: It is recognized. I live in British Columbia. Now, different provinces have different sort of regulatory bodies and have certain abilities. Some can, you know,
0: really?
1: Do IVs.
0: Really? Hold on. I did not know that. That's news to me.
1: Yeah. So, for example, you can't, not every, not in some provinces, you cannot prescribe, whereas in other provinces you can. And now that's changing. I mean, there's a certain license you can get where you can do, for example, you can give IVs and draw blood. BC is a bit more progressive in that regard, and they allow you to do more than they do in some other provinces. And Quebec is a bit of an oddball in that Quebec is, they have their own naturopathic programs, but they're not part of the recognized naturopathic college, so they don't sort of get a, they can't use the term doctor behind after their name in the truest sense. They kind of practice more, if you will, traditional, you know, sadly, and not to go off on a bit of a tangent, but sadly, one of the things that I've seen over the last decade here in Canada is that I think in an attempt to make naturopathic medicine more accepted by, in the world of allopathic medicine, they started to push back against homeopathy, and homeopathy isn't really being taught and is somewhat being, I won't say vilified, but it's certainly not getting the respect that it used to have.
0: Well, it's certainly happening here in the States.
1: Hydrotherapy. I mean, a lot of these sort of traditional modalities that were part of naturopathy are not being embraced the way they used to be, because they weren't respected by the allopathic community. They were dismissed. And instead of saying, well, look, you know, we're still going to do it, let's just put some research behind it, show that it actually is legitimate, you know, they seem to be wanting to move away from that, which is really unfortunate.
0: That is, but you are not necessarily a naturopathic physician, but you're involved with the Canadian Society for Orthomolecular Medicine, and I did with that society in the U.S. Tell us what that means, orthomolecular medicine.
1: Well, orthomolecular medicine is the use of nutrients, often in very high doses, could be vitamins, minerals, aminos, et cetera, that can have an impact on the health of the individual. I'm sure as someone who is using orthomolecular medicine and who has studied it, we know that you've heard of Dr. Abraham Hoffer, I assume?
0: Well, I'm sure our listeners have not, so go ahead and share.
1: Okay, well, let me mention Dr. Abe, because he is really, I think he is the pioneer in orthomolecular medicine, and maybe there are others that I'm just not aware of, so my apologies to those that might have done pioneering work that I'm not giving credit to. But he was a Canadian psychiatrist and a biochemist, and he really pioneered orthomolecular medicine, most certainly in Canada, but I believe him.

0: even globally, because Linus Pauling certainly worked with him as well. And he used to use mega doses, primarily in vitamins, but some minerals as well, to treat schizophrenia. And he was able to demonstrate, and there's actually some published studies, if you go to PubMed, which for those that don't know what PubMed is, it's an online, if you will, repository of studies on, you name it. I mean, you can look up vitamins, minerals, Reiki. I mean, if it's been researched and been published, it's on PubMed. He's got some published studies looking at the impact of these high-dose nutrients in treating various mental disorders. And one of the ones that seemed to be a passion of his was schizophrenia. And by using these mega doses, he was able to achieve some profound results. So the idea is really trying to use high dose vitamins, minerals, aminos, etc., in helping people obviously achieve some wellness in place of, say, using what is often used in this context, which are your typical pharmaceutical drugs.
1: That's true. And one of the people who I worked with actually for 26 years was Dr. Serafina Corsello, who is a medical doctor. And she was very involved with the Orthomolecular Society in New York. So she actually was a psychiatrist who used that as part of the therapeutic modalities, which she used for, you know, people under her care who had all kinds of psychiatric problems, and she was a psychiatrist, and moved into using nutrients for them and was very successful with many of the clients.
0: Yeah, and that's not surprising. I mean, you know, I used to jokingly say when I used to do my presentations across North America, you know, there is no such thing as a deficiency in acetaminophen or a deficiency in, you name the pharmaceutical. I mean, these are things oftentimes that, listen, and they have their place. I'm not being, you know, trying not to be overly critical of them. They certainly have their place. But the problem is that one of the fundamentals that's not being recognized is that, is it possible that we in fact have certain really often significant deficiencies in core nutrients that are critical for our physiology, for our whole wellness, but our mental wellness, that can impact things like anxiety and depression and insomnia? Is there a chance that there is a deficiency in some of these core nutrients that is led to this individual having the kinds of issues they have? And of course, when you use, and I'm sure you've talked about this ad nauseum in your podcast, and with many clients, but you know, when you just use a drug, oftentimes all it addresses is that symptom. It's not addressing the core underlying cause. And the beautiful thing about orthomolecular medicine is it's trying to look for that underlying cause. What is that underlying thing that maybe we can correct, and we can in so doing hopefully get the kind of desired result we want.
1: Yes, I really do think that it should be much more of a focus. And there's some really good tests around that I think is a great thing for anyone to get, so you can understand your nutrient levels. I mean, it's widely just ignored, at least here in the U.S., in terms of testing to let people know that they may be, in fact, deficient in some nutrients.
0: Yeah, and it's not just there. I mean, sadly, it may be just as bad, if not even worse, here in Canada. I mean, you go to your GP, and when you look at the types of tests they do, they're minimal. I mean, you really have to go and see a integrative holistic doctor, a naturopath, someone who will dig deeper and run a battery of tests, which of course are not covered by our healthcare system. You've got to pay for these out of pocket. And I can speak from personal experience, having done these on myself and my family. Our son has cystic fibrosis, so we've done some very extensive testing on him over the years. It gets very costly. But what's amazing is that these things that you see as a result of these tests that aren't routine are often very revealing and can direct the kind of therapy or the help you give someone. But sadly, if they're not being done routinely, when people go in to see their GP, they'll get overlooked, they'll get missed.
1: Right, like you're talking about overfed but undernourished, a hidden nutrient crisis. And, you know, that's a very interesting thing that is just kind of ignored in medical school, and certainly by, you know, most physicians. If they're looking for something, they don't dig that deep.
0: No, they don't. And it's really, I mean, things are changing. I mean, I will say I have some friends that are medical doctors. And what I'm noticing is the most, you know, in the last maybe 10, 15 years, the graduates from med school are being exposed to things like this that they wouldn't have been, say, 20, 30, 40 years ago. So their minds have been open to more of this. However, it's not, you know, an area of focus, and they still maybe don't give it as much value as they should. But what we've seen, you know, when I talk about this hidden nutrient crisis, you know, we think of oftentimes deficiency, and we think of these really sad images of children in developing parts of the world that have outwardly visible signs of deficiency, right? They've got distended bellies, they're losing their hair, they've got awful skin, they've got all of these things that are clearly an indication that they are very nutrient deficient. In North America, it's not that plainly obvious. You don't just look at someone and say, oh, you're deficient in X, Y, and Z. But make no mistake about it. Many of us are either, if not outright deficient in certain core nutrients, we certainly are not achieving what's called nutrient adequacy. So we're not getting
1: optimal amounts. I'm going to stop you there. That's a very interesting term. So rather than just looking at nutrient deficiency, which might be too low to recognize in most Westerners, you're talking about nutrient adequacy. What do you mean by that?
0: Well, having enough of certain nutrients for optimal health. So for example, right, and I don't remember the exact number here, but let's say we're talking about scurvy, which is obviously a severe deficiency in vitamin C. If someone took every day just 50 or 60 milligrams, they may not have outright, you know, scurvy, they may not have scurvy, but are they achieving optimal wellness by having such a low level of vitamin C? Is their immune system functioning as well as it should? Is their connective tissue repair ideally happening the way it should? Well, the answer is no. So they're not outright deficient in the classic definition of a deficiency, but they are not getting optimal amounts. They're not getting adequate amounts of that nutrient for optimal wellness, to be their best, to allow all the things in their body to function the way they were designed to be to function if they had the appropriate amount of that nutrient.
1: So on Instagram, people can find you at Keep Well for Life. It's a number 4 there. So it's Keep Well for Life. And what do you talk about on there? Do you do live presentations or do you have things that people can see on there?
0: I'm laughing only because, you know, you'd think I was, instead of being 56, I was 106 years old. I really have very little in the way of a presence on social media. And that is something I'm often critical of myself for not being more, because I love to share what I know. I usually do it in an old school way. I do presentations. I do live presentations and webinars. If you go to my Instagram page, you'll be woefully disappointed because there's really not much in the way of any content there at all. I have focused my efforts for the better part of about 30 years of traveling and doing presentations for consumers, for retailers, at trade shows, at the Naturopathic College, for example, in Toronto, and nutrition colleges across Canada. You know, I've really kind of kept myself, unfortunately, and my wife is often critical of that, in a bit of a bubble.
1: Well, that's okay.
0: So, yes.
1: So you're sharing with us.
0: You won't find me on social media in any really meaningful way.
1: That's okay. So let's talk about this, though. What are micronutrients? Talked about vitamin C, that's a big nutrient. What is a micronutrient?
0: Yes, exactly. Well, you've got, first of all, I think the best way to define micronutrients is to first define a macronutrient. Macro is a larger, you know, these are nutrients that you have in higher quantities. So, for example, your proteins, your carbohydrates, and your fats. And your micronutrients are nutrients we require in much lower doses. So these could be things like vitamins and minerals that are still absolutely critical, even though we need them in much smaller quantities, they are critical to our health. So a micronutrient could be, for example, you know, your vitamin E, your vitamin D. It could be your molybdenum, your zinc, your magnesium. These are all examples of micronutrients that we need in smaller amounts relative to, of course, the macros, the proteins, which we, you know, depending on your size and level of activity, you know, that dictates how much you have. So yes, micronutrients are sadly often neglected because I think some people think, well, you know, chances are I'm not going to be deficient in them. The problem is, there's a much greater chance that you're not going to get the adequate amounts of those micronutrients, and a better chance to get That's debated as well. Enough of the macros. I think sometimes you don't get enough of the good macros, enough protein, or certainly some of the fatty acids, the EFAs that we should get.
1: We'll get back to that, depending, of course, on the individual. But I want to let our listeners know that you are listening to Herbally Yours on the Voice of Nassau Community College, 90.3 WHPC. 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And today we're speaking with Nelson Narciso. I don't know how you say your name, Narciso.
0: It's Narciso. Okay. Everyone wants to say Narcisco, but
1: it's not there. Narciso, I was looking. That's right. And he's giving us some really excellent advice about overfed but undernourished, the hidden nutrient crisis. So you were telling us the difference between smaller nutrients and things that you might not be getting enough of. What would some of those be?
0: Well, the nice thing is we have a lot of data looking at what are some of those micronutrients that we're not getting adequate amounts of. And I'm going to share, you know, we have Canadian stats and we've got American stats. And because I do talks in both countries, I talk about this often. So in the case of vitamin D, the vast majority of the population is not getting adequate amounts. They're not meeting their micronutrient needs. So 95% don't get enough vitamin D, 94% don't get enough vitamin E. And this was a bit surprising because people think, oh, surely everyone gets enough vitamin C. But just over 40% of the American population is not meeting the micronutrient requirements that are set by the government. And I want to reinforce this, set by the government. Now, why am I emphasizing this? Because oftentimes the levels that are set by the government, the RDA, the recommended daily allowance, these RDAs are by many in the field, myself included, I suspect you are as well, feel the same way, Alan, are often not recommended. I think they're not sufficient. So the RDA for certain vitamins and minerals is, many of us believe, and not just us in the holistic field, but many, you look at some of the researchers, for example, in the case of magnesium, the you know, deficiencies and the inadequacies in our diet are significant. And by the way, about 60% of Americans aren't meeting their magnesium requirements. But if you look at the amount that is recommended by the governments, it's well below what is recommended by experts, researchers in the field. So if they're already saying we are, in the case of magnesium, 60% deficient, that 60% is based off of a recommended daily allowance that many would argue is too low to begin with. So one would argue that it's probably a much larger percentage of people that are in fact not meeting that adequacy of that nutrient.
1: So I know there's some great tests around. One that I really love, it's called NutriEval, NutriEval, NutriEval. And that really tests all of your nutrients to a much higher degree than it would, you know, if you go to a doctor, they don't check it at all for the most part.
0: No, you're right. They don't. I mean, certainly the only test that they would, and they used to do this, it was free in Canada up until a while ago, vitamin D.
1: Yeah, they used to do vitamin D. But now here in the U.S., if you're on Medicare, like I am, I paid to have it done, but you can't just get it done like you used to. They decided not to do it. Why?
0: That's correct. It's funny because now please don't anyone quote me on this, but you know, having once again friends that are in the medical field and having talked to people about this, what I've been told, which makes some sense, is that the reason why they've stopped doing it is because the assumption is that the prevalence of deficiency is so common across the population, what's the point of doing it? You're deficient, so everyone should be supplementing anyway. So that's sort of the mindset. You know, it's really about cutting costs. At the end of the day, our healthcare system here in Canada, you know, we pay more and we're getting less. You know, vitamin D is believed to be, and certainly more so where I am than where you are. I looked you up, and I don't remember precisely what city you reside in. I know it's in Florida.
1: Usually Florida, but right now I'm in New York area for the summer. So yeah, at least we have a little bit more sun there in Florida. But still, most people are deficient. Absolutely,
0: most people are. Yeah, and certainly in Canada, it goes without saying. You know, it's all about latitude. We are north of a latitude in which that we only get really a good 4 months of adequate amounts of UV exposure, and it's UVB as in Bob. It's that exposure that generates vitamin D. You know, people even think, oh, well, you know, if it's a not a really cold day in the wintertime and I go out there and I just wear a short sleeve shirt and maybe it's so warm, pleasant that I can actually wear a pair of shorts. The reality is, I don't care how long I'm going to be out in the sun in the winter months. It's all about the Earth's position relative to the sun. And at that time of the year, the angle of entry of those UV rays is such that it really just bounces off our atmosphere. We're not going to get any meaningful amount of UVB radiation exposure, and consequently, you're not going to make any vitamin D. So in Canada, vitamin D deficiency is absolutely a reality for all of us. We all need to supplement with vitamin D.
1: So I want to make sure that we get an omega-3, because I would say most of our listeners have heard that it's important. How do people measure that? How do we make sure we're getting enough? And why is omega-3 important?
0: Yeah, well, great, all wonderful questions. So there's something called the omega-3 index, which is a measure of the amount of omega-3s in your blood. And I've had this done. It's actually a very inexpensive test to do. It's a little pinprick on your finger. You get a little sample. You send it off to the lab. You get back your results. The thing about this omega-3 test that you can have done is that it'll just identify whether or not you have adequate amounts of omega-3. It really doesn't speak to specifically the EPA and DHA, which, as you know, are part of the omega-3 family. We take omega-3. So let's say someone has flaxseed oil, or they have walnuts, or they have foods that are high in omega-3, the linoleic acid, and then the body has to convert that into EPA and then convert the EPA into DHA. The problem is not everyone has the most efficient ability to convert those omega-3s into EPA and DHA. And EPA and DHA only come, these preformed omega-3s are only found in animals, in fish, right? Or grass-fed meat. You're not going to get any plant source. There is no flax or linseed. I mean, you can now get a EPA DHA that's from algae, but you can't get it from plants normally, right? So getting adequate amounts of EPA and DHA is critical, because I actually do a very long presentation on the importance of omega-3 fats, EPA and DHA. And I tell all my clients, look, unless you are consuming adequate amounts of smaller fish, and I always say small fish, the sardines, the herring, my ancestral background is Portugal or Portuguese, so a lot of sardines, lot of cod, lots of seafood, but most people don't have adequate amounts of seafood throughout the week. So supplementing with some fish oil that provides you with the EPA and DHA is ideal. If you are vegan, and I appreciate that obviously a lot of listeners, can't or won't have fish oil, for them having, omega-3 from flax and chia and hemp.
1: Well, I'll tell you
0: walnuts.
1: one great plant, and we'll be doing that. We do a lot of herb walks in this area, and people are welcome to look at naturalnurse.com and join us, because we actually walk around. One is called purslane. That's a wild plant, and I believe it may grow in Canada as well. And that's actually a very high vegetarian source of omega-3s. But certainly paying
0: attention. Oh, that's good to know.
1: Yeah, I know. Not everybody knows that one. But it's very hard to get. It's often deficient in many people's diets. That's true.
0: No, it certainly is. Now, I will say this interesting study that I came across years ago, because I used to talk to my vegan friends about this when I did presentations, is that what it's interesting is that by and large, the belief is that the conversion efficiency of omega-3 into EPA and DHA is not ideal. Like that, we can't often make adequate amounts of EPA and DHA by getting omega-3s. What's interesting, and it shows you how remarkable the human body is, what they found is that with vegans, that their conversion efficiency is better. So if they don't eat any fish or any sources of EPA and DHA, it's almost as if the body says, okay, I know that I'm not getting EPA and DHA from my diet, therefore I must ramp up my ability to make more EPA and DHA from omega-3. Because what they did in this study, and I'm not sure how they got vegans to agree to do this, but for a stretch, they just maintained their vegan diet and they measured their omega-3, their EPA, and their DHA. And then they gave them some, and I can't recall now if it was fish, but I think it might have been fish. So they already got some EPA and DHA from their diet. And their ability to make their own, the efficiency dropped. So I think that's interesting.
1: Interesting. That's how the body, looking at the intelligence of the body, that's fascinating.
0: It is amazing. Yeah, it really is.
1: But I want to thank you so much for sharing that with us. And where's the best place for people to find you to get more of this information that you share?
0: Well, the only place I really unfortunately am quite active is on LinkedIn. So
1: oh, okay.
0: you can look up Nelson Narciso, just the spelling of my name on LinkedIn, and you'll get you'll have access to me there. And I do post articles, and I do post oftentimes reviews and critiques of studies that are relevant to our field. But that's definitely a place in which someone can reach out to me if they want to get a hold of me or to see some of the things that I'm posting.
1: Oh, that's very, very helpful, because you have tons of information about nutrient deficiencies, how to go about keeping ourselves. You know, food really should be it if you can have a diet high enough in all of these micronutrients. But if not, there are certainly some supplements that can be very, very helpful. And, you know, omega-3 levels, keeping them up to par is always a good way to go as well. So thank
0: you. Yeah, agreed. Agreed.
1: So thank you so much for being our guest today, Nelson.
0: Well, thank you very much for having me. It was a pleasure.
1: And listeners, I'd like to remind you that you are listening to Herbally Yours, produced in the studios of 90.3 WHPC in Nassau Community College, Garden City, New York. 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
10: 8 seconds to go. Brunson drives, pulls back, three-pointer. Bang! Bang! Jalen Brunson knocks it down, and the Knicks take the lead with 4.4 remaining.
11: Williams, pressure, throwing, corner, has a man, it is caught! Touchdown, Jahdae Walker! Unbelievable!
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11: 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His third home run!
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0: 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I'm your host, Cornelius Goodwin, in studio with Jack Spring, Jack Vogel, Jack Higgins.
1: Jack Spring.
2: I said Zach.
3: I heard Jack.
1: Yeah, I heard Jack.
2: Well, we have two Jacks.
4: We got three Jacks in the studio
3: today,
4: I guess.
3: Yeah, now there's three Jacks.
4: You're an honorary Jack, Zach.
3: Zach. Oh, no.
0: And we have Ross Levine. Ross. And we have MLB Playoff Baseball. Boys, Yankees, they go to war tonight. We play the Red Sox.
1: Woof!
0: Red Sox! Yankees! Yankee Stadium! 8 o'clock!
1: Let's go!
0: You need to be there! Schlittler! Tully! Ooh, we got a lot to talk about, but first, before we get into the Yankee game, we have a game on right now. Braves, Phillies is a 2-1 game
1: in the
0: going.
1: Seventh.
0: It is a lot.
1: Going to the bottom seventh, yeah.
0: This has been a good game so far. Guys.
4: Can I just say, I know he's been hot the last month. I'm surprised they pitched Luzardo for game one instead of...
1: Yeah, because they threw Wheeler in the last game. They had, to get in game 162. So.
4: I'm surprised they didn't start Sanchez, though.
1: Sanchez threw 161.
4: Oh.
1: So who goes tomorrow? Back to normal. Sanchez and then Wheeler will throw game three. But
0: For the Braves?
1: Sanchez pitched on Saturday. They basically had a playoff rotation
4: in
1: the regular
4: Saturday?
1: Season. And I think he's going to start on Wednesday, yeah.
4: They're starting him on 3-0. Whoa. It's series over. Series over.
1: Well, it's better than Wheeler on 2 days.
0: All hands on deck.
4: Go to someone else. They have to have a fourth starting pitcher.
0: You got to realize, it's all hands on deck right now for them to go face the Dodgers.
1: Yeah, they're basically just throwing everything just praying to get to against Atlanta.
0: Chris Sale.
1: He shoved today.
0: Yeah. Nine strikeouts, one earned run.
1: It's actually on the what he just said. Nine strikeouts.
5: Oh, you said that?
1: Yes.
5: Guys, I got to be honest. I'm so worried about the Yankees tonight. I can't even really focus about this.
1: Okay,
5: this
1: if you want to watch the game, just
5: slide this way. The game's behind me right now. I can't even look behind me. I just got to look forward.
1: Just slide over, Jack.
5: Oh, fair enough.
1: Yeah, what?
5: Oh, now I have a better view.
4: The pitching matchup for game two is confirmed. It's Sanchez versus Tyler Mahle. And then we don't have the pitchers for game three of this series. The only series we have the full starting pitching slate for is Boston and Yankee.
0: And I feel like that's the only series that's probably going to go to full three.
1: First
0: maybe,
1: and third.
0: Maybe
1: I can see that. Who's starting for Atlanta tomorrow?
4: Tyler Mahle.
1: Okay. Mahle versus Sanchez.
4: And then game three is not decided yet.
1: Well, I mean, it's going to be Wheeler on 3 days, but he's going to only throw like three innings, if I had to guess. So I don't really know. I don't know.
0: I don't
1: what you could be doing.
0: But right now we have at the 5 o'clock slot, Chicago White Sox versus the Houston Astros. That would be the 5 o'clock game.
1: Two bullpen games in game one, which is just the funniest thing ever. Because truthfully,
5: is that dropping? Nope.
1: The listeners don't know what we're seeing.
5: Yeah, for the listeners, we're watching the Phillies Braves game. I'm sorry. Once you have a bet on the game, I can't help myself.
4: I will say, the White Sox pitcher tonight, Hagen Smith, he was originally drafted as a starting pitcher, so it may look like a bullpen game, but I think he's going to be eating a bulk of the innings tonight for them.
1: Yeah, no, absolutely. You're absolutely correct on that. So part of me thinks, though, the White Sox, they need to just score. Absolutely score. But, like, I don't know.
0: I think it's going to come down to it where the team's going to get hot real early. They're going to get hot, and the White Sox are going to come out there, and they're going to strike fast.
4: We have the lineups out for both the White Sox and the Astros.
1: I think they're pretty normal. Of course we have the lineups now.
4: Yeah.
1: The game starts in an hour. Yeah.
4: Okay.
1: This is not like, you know what would have been funny if Boone did it to us again at, like, you know, whatever.
0: Game's at 8 o'clock.
1: Yeah, he gives us the... No, it's never 7:40. Sometimes it's like 6:15, but everybody else is exactly 3 hours before, like usual.
0: I don't know. But between the Braves and the Phillies, who do you think is going to win this game? JT Realmuto scores a run and ties the game for the Phillies. And it might be more runs. Oh,
4: what
0: my
4: is
0: God.
1: Acuna fumbled the ball in the outfield. Two are going to score Phillies lead. Unbelievable scenes. Just immaculate scenes.
0: Ronald Acuna Jr.
1: Okay, so every conversation that we had, I think we should talk about this series last until this game ends
0: because
1: we know what we're discussing because all of us could be saying, oh, yeah, the Braves are going to win. The Phillies pitching is gas. The Phillies win this game, and they're proving us wrong before our show even ends. So
0: do we want to get to the main issue?
1: What's the main issue?
5: What is it?
0: We have to face Boston for three straight games.
1: Well, yeah, that's a big issue. No, oh, yeah, that's... Thank you. Okay, I have a question for Ross and Jack.
4: Yo.
1: What are your, like, teams? Well, Ross, you're going to say the Dodgers, right?
6: Yep.
1: That you're going to claim. If you were to claim one team for the postseason, like obviously you're not, like, a fan, but just, like, would be really cool to see them go on a run.
4: It's going to be the team that I picked to win yesterday, Tampa Bay.
1: That would be your...
4: That's the team you're rooting for?
1: That's
4: the team I'm riding with.
5: And that's the team you're, like, rooting for, too? Like,
4: yes.
5: You see them.
4: That's the team I'm riding with.
1: Yeah, okay.
5: That's the Brewers, probably, too, right? You like the Brewers?
4: In the National League, it's going to be the Brewers. In the National League, it's going to be the Brewers, but in...
1: He is hoping an American League team that is not the Yankees wins the World Series.
5: No, that makes sense.
1: That is exactly what he is hoping.
4: But yeah. If I had to pick one of the teams that are in the playoffs right now to be my pick, it would be Tampa.
1: Okay, yeah, no, that's more of what I was curious with, because now, like, you gotta stake your claims before, you know, it actually gets going.
0: So, the Yankees rosters came out this morning, and Aaron Judge was left off the roster, and honestly, I'm not mad.
1: Clap it up, yes!
0: I'm okay, because we broke the other glass. The big G glass has been broken. Giancarlo Stanton will be on the roster. He will potentially either be in the lineup today. Wait, he didn't line up?
1: No.
0: No? You gonna be a pinch run? Pitch it.
1: Look at the lineup. I texted in the chat. Go look in the sports chat. Go look at it right now, and I want to see your instant reaction to it, because Boone just threw stuff at the wall.
5: So he's got Goldie leading off.
1: Yes, well, obviously, but that was expected. Here,
5: what don't you like about the lineup?
1: Elliot Ramos is hitting fourth.
4: No, he's hitting third.
5: Third.
1: Yeah,
5: but we're used to that though. That's his spot.
1: I know that, but like
4: Ahmed Rosario
5: that's
4: is hitting
5: spot,
4: sixth.
5: Though. That's not surprising.
1: Yeah, but that's fine though. It's against a lefty. That's fine.
5: The Ramos though. That's
1: I don't like how low Spencer Jones is.
0: Yeah,
1: at eight in the lineup. And if you're facing a lefty, why is Austin Wells starting? If you're gonna do it with every other position, why are you not going with the righty catcher then?
5: Because maybe Sanchez.
1: Why did Mitch Garver not make the playoff roster and Ali Sanchez did?
4: Exactly. They have a known catcher.
1: I'd rather Ascara than Ali Sanchez.
4: We know Garver can hit. He should be on this roster instead of Ali Sanchez.
5: So World Series champion.
1: People
5: too.
1: Who are Dominguez FC are down horrendous right now.
0: Me.
1: The Yankees had 16 position players
0: and
1: on their
0: one of them was Jason Dominguez
1: on their roster. 16 and only 10 pitchers for the wild card.
0: He's gonna get traded.
1: Dominguez and Ascara were the only two guys in the 40-man that are hitters that were not on the playoff roster.
4: I don't know.
0: Dominguez
4: not a good decision in my book.
1: Why? Well, I mean, if you have this many, we have 9 infielders.
4: I say you have a switch hitter and a guy who, if he's on the bench, he could come in and pinch run.
0: I said this before. I'm going to say this again. We do not need this many. We don't need this many bats.
5: We got a lot of options. I mean,
1: well, yeah, we're literally platooning. That's why the lineup is like that.
5: I don't know. I understand. We got a boatload of options.
0: The bullpen should
5: Boone's
0: be more
5: playing
0: stacks.
5: Chess.
1: Well, he's gonna have to play chess the whole time. But
0: he should be playing chess in the bullpen.
1: We don't got people in the bullpen.
5: No Tim Hill in the
1: But Yarbrough made the team.
0: Now, I don't want to make it a little bit more. Put a little more stain on the. Bad stain already, a little bright sadness, a little some clouds outside. But the Yankees don't hit well against Peyton Tolley.
1: No, but guess what? The
4: Although,
1: Red Sox don't hit well against Cam Schlittler. And
4: these teams hit the pitchers that are starting tonight.
0: But I want to go back to our good friend Mike and what he said yesterday. That Red Sox bullpen.
1: Crochet, Whitlock, Chapman. I'm scared.
6: The Red Sox had the fewest runs in baseball in September, I'm just saying.
1: Okay, yeah, but like...
6: They do.
1: Okay, but Ross, when I tell you the back end of their bullpen is Crochet, Whitlock, and Chapman, you have to be winning before you get to the sixth inning or else it's over. It really is.
4: Although we don't know how Garrett Crochet is going to look coming off of his arm.
1: He's going to be like a relief pitcher, though. He's not going to be like a starter. He's going to throw like inning at a time, is what they're saying. But like, but
4: still, we don't know how he's going to look in that inning.
1: Even
4: because
1: 50% Garrett Crochet as a seventh inning guy is still so good. Like, I don't know what to say.
5: And then Chapman. I would love nothing more to walk off against Chapman. Us Yankee fans deserve that.
1: I would also hate to see him save the game against us.
5: Yeah, but... How nice would that be, though? We deserve that, us Yankee fans. We don't deserve much, but we deserve that.
0: At least I can say we do have Cam Schlittler with a .56 ERA against the Red Sox. That's something you can hang your head up high about.
4: Peyton Tolley, though, look at his stats against the Red Sox. It's just as good, if not
7: This,
8: I'd say better.
7: This is iron about to go against iron. They're not sharpening each other. No, they're going against each other. This is going to be two gladiators going at each other head to head.
5: Corn, what was the stat you said about the Yankees lineup? They what they go four for 34?
1: 33.
5: And one homer, which was Jazz, who's not in the lineup, but I mean, I understand the
1: so Jazz, though, is totally 1 for 12, yes, though, against him, and he has 9 strikeouts. So, yeah, he does have the homer.
5: I said
1: like,
5: I understand the decision.
1: I don't know. This is just.
7: It comes down to this. I don't think game two is the game where we are going to lose no matter what. I don't. If we win game two, that comes off the miracle of God blessing us. Game one is a must win game because if we don't win tonight, tomorrow night, you better get your bags ready for Cancun because I don't see us in the world as with Max Fried going out there and winning a playoff game for us, or at least having a positive start. Carlos Rodon has to come out the bullpen in some way, shape, or form, either tomorrow night or Thursday night. Tonight is where you need to set the tone right. Cam is probably going to go 7 innings, 8 innings, and we need to hit the lineup to actually hit. Actually show up.
5: So, Corn, you like how they went Schlittler game one, which I like, but people were talking about should you go Fried game one and then Schlittler game two. Are you happy with the decision that they went Schlitt one and then Fried two?
7: I think Schlittler deserves the spot of game one.
5: I agree 100%.
4: But do you trust either of the other guys?
5: Right, that's the argument.
4: Do you trust either of the other guys to let that responsibility fall on them if they do lose tonight? Because if they lose tonight, the pressure grows immensely.
7: On Max
4: and you can't have a Schlittler who you know is going to go out there and give you.
1: We didn't know he was going to do that.
7: We
1: he
7: didn't
1: was.
7: Know.
1: It was his seventh. Well, yeah. It was his eighth but MLB start.
4: You didn't,
1: at that
4: you
1: time.
4: Didn't know it last year, but now you do this year, and you're not going to be able to rely on him. You're not going to be able to have him be there to save you if you go down game one again this year.
7: I will say this.
4: So do you trust it? So do you trust either Max Fried or Garrett Cole to pick up the pieces?
9: Honestly, like,
4: and
9: it's all
4: keep the season alive.
7: Honestly, with how perfect he's been against Boston, I smell a solo home run from like a Jalen Duren coming.
1: Jalen Duren.
7: I was thinking about basketball for a minute.
9: Pretty close names though. Jalen Duren, Jaren Duran.
4: Jay Duran.
5: Yeah. Johan Duran was pitching.
1: Why
4: is Johan Duran in the seventh inning?
9: Oh, because they're he's gonna
4: yeah,
9: throw
4: who's gonna
9: two.
4: Be their closer?
9: He's gonna use his bullpen day today as the last inning.
5: I can't do play by play.
6: I was gonna say it would be very funny, Jeremy Hefner and Anthony Richardson getting knocked down the wild card round. That'd be kind of fun.
1: But also though, like Philly advances, Philly plays the Dodgers. Right, that's like actually your eyes are bleeding as a Mets fan. That is pure pain on the.
4: Good news is one team's got to lose. The bad news is one team's got to win.
1: Yeah.
4: It's the same as I think for this series. One team's got to lose. One's got to win. You got to pick the lesser of two evils.
1: Yeah, but then like it happens twice. I don't know.
6: The Braves have. I mean, I will say as bad as the Phillies played till the end of the season, they have owned the Braves in the postseason every single time. I don't know why, but they just do.
9: Phillies also are just like a really, really good playoff team.
6: Yeah.
7: They know how to lock in when it matters the most. When the lights are brightest, they know how to lock in, how to go out there and get the job done. I don't hate it. I love it for them.
4: I hate it. I hate it.
7: Well,
4: I
7: got a stat for you, Jack, you know.
4: You're going to bring up the Jose Altuve, aren't you?
7: Jose Altuve takes the field today on Tuesday. He will have played more postseason games than the Mets have their whole franchise.
4: There is like 11 other teams that he's passing at this point too. It's just the Mets that sold it out in this tweet.
7: I'm just saying, Bleacher Report. Yeah. That take it up with them. Take it up with the higher ups with them. They just presented it on my Twitter feed. I just capitalized on the good joke and made it on the topic sheet.
4: I think it just shows the consistency of the Astros to keep making it not only just to the playoffs in general, but to make it deep enough where. He's played more playoff games than like almost half the franchises in the MLB. That's absurd for one player to be.
1: Well, we got a Shams bomb here. It's official. Las Vegas has an NBA team.
7: Woo!
4: Really?
1: As of right now. Yep. NBA will choose the. Okay. The NBA is expected to select a winning bid for the owner of the Las Vegas expansion team in the very, very near future with a price of at least $12 to $13 billion.
9: Wow. Finalist groups, well, no one cares about the finalists. Jerry Colangelo is one of them. That's cool. But
4: so that means another expansion team is probably on the horizon.
1: Yeah, there is. That Seattle's just coming back. Oh, and so that's just like, yeah.
7: You know,
1: we didn't know the other city, which one it was.
7: Kevin Durant, you know.
1: That's the perfect way to close out his career, by the way.
5: Right back to Seattle.
7: You know, Kevin Durant, I know it's your birthday today. I didn't wear this shirt because it's your birthday.
1: It is his birthday today.
7: I didn't magically wear this shirt because it's your birthday today, my goat. But happy birthday, my goat.
1: We're making moan sounds for Kevin Durant. What's it called? Net shirts?
7: Yes. Happy birthday, my goat.
1: Well, what do we?
7: When the Seattle Supersonics come back to the league, you need to go back home. You need to go back to where you started at. You started your career at. You need to end it there, like the goat you are, and have. I don't care what they say. I don't care about the narratives. You got the rings. He did it for a reason. He had to do it for his family. Well, his mama. It's just his mama. It's not really a family. He had to do it for the 2K career, though. For his 2K career, though.
5: So you're a big Kevin Durant fan?
7: Yeah,
1: he glazed KD to infinity and beyond.
5: No, I couldn't tell.
7: But switching gears to football, guys.
1: Shout out Case Keenum. That was electric yesterday.
7: No. You're not going to get to clap that up. No. Because you and David looked at me and talked me out of saying the Bears are going to win that game. I sat there with Jack sitting right there.
1: Go with your instinct.
7: And I said,
4: I give up on understanding football this season.
7: I sat there with a smile on my face. I'm like, this is a game where the Eagles could go out there and play down to standards and play down to their opponents when they shouldn't. They should go out there and whoop them. But they did it. And what did happen? Case Keenum just went out there and just slapped it all over them. Slapped them.
1: I lost by 0.5 in fantasy. You probably should say pause after saying Case Keenum. Just, you know.
4: Yep. Slapped it all over them?
1: Yep.
7: I lost by one.
1: No pause still.
7: I lost by 1.50 points.
1: I lost by 0.5, so that's less than you.
4: I lost by 40.
1: Well, that's different.
7: You got clipped. It was okay.
1: I wasn't even talking about our league. But in that league, what the funniest part is, I also lost in week one by 0.7. So I've lost a combined 1.2.
4: I don't get football this year. The Raiders are 3-0. Case Keenum just beat the Eagles.
1: Yeah, what even is happening?
7: I'm going to give you a stat right here.
4: This season is so broken.
5: Seahawks lost to Marcus Mariota.
1: I mean, that was a rain trap game. That's a little different. Like, it was Darnold's first game back.
4: I don't understand this.
5: I had a feeling Seattle was just not going to play good in that game. I said it to my friends. I was like, I think Seattle's going to struggle this game. I didn't necessarily think they were going to lose, but I just...
1: By the way, this site that they're showing us right now, Giancarlo Stanton hitting, best site that you could possibly see in the entire planet.
5: Especially for playoffs, man. Look at this.
1: That's what I'm saying. He's just locked in.
5: Yeah.
1: But what does he have, like a bionic calf?
5: Does he have a fake leg? What is that?
1: Yeah, legitimately. Right? Yeah. He has like a machine on his leg. The only way I think Stanton plays tonight is if he's pinch hitting.
5: Yeah, that's the only thing.
1: And then immediate pinch runner with
5: Caballero. Absolutely. He gets a walk. Hey, good walk. You come Caballero, out the game. Right, you hit a home run. Just walk. Walk the bases and you're coming right out the game.
1: Mm-hmm. That's all he needs to do. But yeah.
7: But Case Keenum last night.
1: Stats.
7: Oh my God, 24 for 34. He only missed 10. That's off the rip. You haven't played in 1,009 days, and you only missed 10 completions. That's amazing. 247 passing yards, 3 touchdowns, and one QB sneak in there, because one of them was the QB sneak. 11 for 11 with 145 and 2 passing touchdowns against the blitz. So Philadelphia. You mean to tell me that you guys let a man who hasn't played football in almost 3 years...
1: As a starter, yeah. I mean, like, he's still been in the league.
7: But he hasn't played in the actual competitive... Yeah. In the actual, like, non-preseason
1: Since
7: game.
1: Since Christmas Eve 2023, yeah.
7: And they let him go out there and ball like he's a regular everyday
1: starter. It wasn't their choice. Bajan had a concussion. He got cleared, but he didn't practice all week. So they weren't going to have a backup who didn't practice do that. And then Caleb... You know what happened.
7: Yeah, but Caleb's being a D-line. My issue is when it comes down to with the Eagles. It's like, granted, with how Andy Dalton threw away that one drive where he throws the interception after Jalen Hurts goes into the tent for the concussion checkup, and how, in my opinion, you shouldn't have let Andy Dalton throw that ball anyways. You should never even let him throw the ball. You should have called timeout to see if you can get Jalen Hurts on that field for one more play before you go to a third down or a fourth down. And then maybe go back to a screen because... It wasn't working. Andy Dalton, that pass was one of the worst sandwiches I've seen all weekend. And I've seen some meatball subs. Case Keenum compared to Drake May. 3 games, 1 game. Drake May has 3. Case Keenum has 1 game. In the comparison, Drake May has 1 touchdown. Case Keenum has 3. Drake May has 6 interceptions. Case Keenum has 0. And then the completion percentage is even crazier. Case Keenum has 70% to Drake May's 63.8. I really don't get it. The schedule merchant is really, really showing, and it's like Patriots fans are hiding. They're hiding from the face of the world right now.
4: There's a reason he got called the schedule, because he benefited from it last year, but now we're seeing in real time that his career numbers are Tua Tagovailoa was better in his first like 30 something games than Drake May is.
7: Jack, I haven't seen this many people duck and hide from the world than Drake, compared to Drake hiding his son from the world. This is the most I've seen somebody hide from the world. Patriots fans are literally not coming out to light.
1: Yeah, they know.
5: I mean, they
1: know.
5: they got nothing to say.
4: Because
5: I mean, what are you gonna say? I mean,
7: Right now,
5: that Jaguars game was. I mean, that could have been the worst football, like worst brand of football I've ever seen a team play before. That was
7: no when they played the Raiders a couple years ago and they lost.
4: On they lost on the intercepted like lateral.
7: Yep.
5: I was who was Chandler, the quarterback? Jones, right?
4: Chandler Jones, stiff-arming Max.
5: Yeah, ran right over. Yep.
4: One of the funniest plays I've ever seen.
5: Okay, so fine. This one is number two, Patriots-Jaguars.
7: I just personally think right now with Case Keenum coming and he's still going to be probably the starter next week, I think they're going to – I think Badger – is he
1: going to – it's going to be Keenum. He won. Why would they not start him again?
7: They were talking about on the broadcast if they might switch. I want to switch him. If it's working, don't break it. If it's not broken –
5: how long is Caleb out for? Another 2 weeks? 3 weeks? Probably more.
7: If Case Keenum is the quarterback for the next couple weeks, I'm not worried. If I'm a Jets fan right now, and I am a Jets fan, I'm worried because he just went out there and diced up the Eagles, who I say, in my opinion, are a far better defense than we are. But for him to dice them up like that, and they sent so much pressure at him throughout the whole night, 11 for 11 on the blitz. Ross, you tell the future. Do we have a shot?
6: The Jets?
7: Yes.
1: Against the Bears next week.
6: No. The Jets don't have a shot. It's over. That loss to the Packers was the end for the Jets.
5: So Korn, you're a Jets fan,
7: yes,
5: right? Are you at least somewhat happy that they look like kind of like a football team at least? At least they're playing some competitive
7: yes,
5: games.
7: That is exactly where I'm at right now. Because
5: you guys don't look awful at all. I mean, you guys look like a football, like a
6: functioning
5: football team.
6: You
5: should be 2-1.
7: You should be 3-0. And honestly,
5: definitely you should be at least 2-1.
7: 2-1.
5: I agree.
6: Yeah.
7: I can agree, but the only reason why I'm saying 3-0 is because that Lions game. There's a very much so many opportunities you can get back into that game and you can win that game, but you don't. You shoot yourself in the foot.
5: Yeah.
7: And it just shows that Aaron Glenn is not a head coach.
5: Well, Glenn lost you that second week.
6: Yes. He did.
5: So that's one on his resume.
1: Well, yeah, no. For the week, you have to count how many games does Aaron Glenn lose.
5: So that's one. That's one.
1: Know what to bring up right now. You know what we talked about yesterday at work, Gordon? Mr. Clock Management Coach?
7: Oh, yes. So apparently the Jets have a clock management.
1: No, they do. It's not apparently.
7: No. To Aaron Glenn, apparently we do have one.
1: Oh, yeah.
7: Yeah, because
1: he doesn't know how to do his job either.
7: He doesn't know how to do his job. He doesn't know how to listen. And...
1: Well, Aaron Glenn doesn't listen to the clock management coach, maybe. I don't know what the issue is, but...
7: When I talked to Coach the other day, he asked me who. He said who.
1: Yeah, no, it's fair. That's fair.
7: We do have a caller on line one. Caller, say your name and where you're calling from.
8: Did I just hear Corin say that hypothetically his team is undefeated right now?
1: Yep.
6: The Jets are they're playing a great 1-2. They are an excellent 1-2 team. They are a Super Bowl champions for a 1-2 football team. Bring out the parade.
1: Yep.
8: If the Jets are undefeated, hear me out. If the Jets are undefeated, the Cavs are statistically up in this series.
1: Yeah, the Mets made the playoffs this year. What are you talking about? They play at 8 o'clock tonight.
5: Yeah, I saw that too. Yeah.
8: But 3-0, Corn?
7: I want you to realize that Lions game.
6: 2-1.
7: That Lions game is very much a winnable game.
5: 2-1, I 100% agree. 3-0, you maybe pushing a little bit. Maybe a little bit.
6: The Lions game.
5: Yeah, 2-1, though. I mean, you should 100% be 2-1. The Lions is. I mean, you know.
6: You could have won. Could have.
4: The Lions curve stomped us. A little ambitious for the 3-0.
7: Yeah. It was literally a one score.
5: What happened to your defense? Your defense fell apart in that second
9: the
5: half.
9: The Lions offense is that
6: you,
9: good.
6: You can't really
5: I know, but Glenn, defensive mind, he didn't. That defense.
9: Yeah. You realize that Dan Campbell knows exactly Aaron Glenn's defense because they were together.
5: You think Glenn knows his offense?
6: Yeah.
9: No, they don't have the same. They don't have Ben Johnson anymore. They have a new OC.
6: That should be like 50.
5: Yeah, but he knows the culture.
7: Devin, how are you feeling on the day after the Eagles got their butts kicked by Case Keenum?
10: It helped a lot after the embarrassing 9 seconds that transpired at the end of Rio.
9: I reacted to that game.
4: 7 seconds, honestly. But, whatever it was, it was disgraceful.
9: How do you let them go downfield in one play?
10: I'm going to be honest. I turned my TV off after we tied it up because I said we're going overtime.
9: Why'd you turn it off if you were going to overtime?
7: Oh my God.
10: Because I was
9: I feel so bad now.
10: But I had to see like the very end of our drive to see what happened. And I was like, okay, we tied, going to overtime. Turned the TV off. And I look at my phone 2 minutes later, I'm like, we lost?
9: Like, yeah, it's probably better that you turn your TV off.
7: You probably wouldn't have a TV.
9: You would have crashed out.
10: Yeah, I was at my girlfriend's place. If I had that TV still on, I would have been saying some horrid things.
7: Oh, my God. There was a Devin.
10: I mean, you saw the way that the loss transpired, Corn. You've had some bad losses. You've had
9: He's had two of them already this season.
7: I haven't crashed out yet.
10: Fumble from running into an ass.
7: I have not crashed out yet this season.
10: Have you caught a pick?
7: Nope. But we were ranked. No, I think we're still top five in the defense.
10: Top five defense without a pick. That's impressive. Impressive.
7: Hey, we don't give him any yards.
5: Top five defense.
7: We don't give him any yards. I guess what's this? Jahmyr Gibbs.
10: I don't know if Corn just pulled that top five defense number out of his ass, but
9: he might have.
5: No, aren't they? They're ranked up there.
9: They are. Statistically, they are.
5: Very good.
9: But I know going into week three,
10: they held the 12th most points per game this season.
9: Well, now it was going into week three. It wasn't through. It was only
5: they were ranked up with Seattle
9: because they played the sorry Titans and the Packers.
5: That's true. That's a good point.
7: Well, so, this week we have the Bears and Case Keenum. I have no worry about that. I have no worry.
10: I want to clip that.
7: I have no worry.
6: You're
10: a Jets fan saying he has no worry. That's ironic.
7: Right? With the way the Jets are playing, Devin, let's be for real. Let's compare from week three of last year and week three of now. We have more points and we're playing better defense than we have last year to now. We are in way more competitive games. We're playing way competitive than last year to now.
6: You're also having an NFL defense out there. Last year, you had an XFL defense out there.
7: I would even say that. Our defense is not bad.
10: I'm excited for you to have four wins on the season. How many losses would that equal, Corn?
7: We're not having four wins. We're going to be 7-9.
6: 7-10.
7: 7-10. Oh, yeah, 7-10. No, yeah.
4: We are not a math show.
9: It's okay. It's fine.
10: 7-9.
9: Amazing math, Corn.
7: Hey, you lost in 7 seconds. Gotta go. Bye, Devin.
9: Wow, that was mean. All right.
4: Cut him off, too.
9: Yeah, that was, wow. Oh. That was quite crazy there.
7: You know, he'll be all right. He's a Cowboys fan.
9: He's used to the pain.
7: They go through it once in a while. You know, they have the yearly tradition of, this is our year, this is our year. And then, it's down in the gutter. But I do want to speak on that Jets game. Watching that Bears game, I did see a little bit of like kind of scare a little bit. I felt a little scared seeing Keenum go off, but I was like, you know what?
5: He's gonna cook us next week.
7: I thought about him. It's like if you can get enough film on him, and he can go out there and he can just like maybe have one good half. I think this Jets team can go out there and put some pressure on him. I think our defensive line is showing that we can go out there and get pressure on guys. I hope. Hope is something I have. Hope is not to sit there and on another Sunday and watch Luther Burden go off for almost 100 yards on the Jets.

0: B.
1: I'm not. I've already said okay, I'm not going to crash out yet.
2: Must be a little.
0: Oh yeah, Jack. That's right. You're a Jets fan.
2: Yeah, I'm a Jets fan too.
1: I'm not giving.
2: As much as, I'd love to sit here and say that I think the Jets are going to make the playoffs. Hell no.
3: Korn, stop getting delusional.
0: Yeah.
3: I think the Jets win this
2: I'm
3: week,
2: surprised
3: though.
2: The Jets already have a win this season.
3: Got
2: a
3: win in September.
2: I was going to say, I'm surprised the Jets won week one.
1: You got to have faith in your
0: I mean, Jets
1: team.
0: Don't even look that bad, though. I mean,
3: like, no, they don't.
0: They don't look that bad. They should be 2-1. I don't know about 3-0, but they should be 2-1.
1: The reason why people say the Jets are so bad is because you keep on giving them that narrative. When you actually just like think positive about this team and actually look at them and like, okay. Geno Smith, Geno Smith sucks.
2: Geno Smith's been hooping. I've said my stuff
3: Thank
2: about
3: you.
2: Him.
0: Seahawks.
2: He made me eat my words.
3: Yeah. No, you're absolutely
2: I've been open
3: correct.
2: About that.
4: He's been good, Geno.
2: But this team is just not a playoff team.
4: No, they're not. No. They're not coached properly,
2: especially with Aaron Glenn and the way he coaches games.
1: And
2: this is not a playoff
1: and
2: team.
1: You know what? I can't be against that because he lost me in week two. All right, he lost me in week two. I was if this was week one still. And this was going into week two. Yeah, I'm arguing Aaron Glenn is this guy to coach you guys and coach this team. But he's not really had me. But we have a caller on line one. I'm pretty sure this is Devin calling me back.
2: I think.
5: Hey, hi, this is Charlie from Floral Park.
0: Never
1: mind. Hi, Charlie from Floral Park. How are you doing, Charlie?
0: How you doing?
5: I'm good. A couple of things. Number one, you were discussing the baseball wild card. Problem is, two out of three is totally and completely unpredictable. That's why you try to avoid it at all costs.
0: 100%.
5: How many World Series start out 2-0 and then they come back and win 2-0? You're already out.
3: Yeah, I mean, and that's what it is. That's why they're trying to make the wild card just a little, you know, like a smaller thing. But I don't know. This is it's really
5: brutal.
3: Cool. Now you're a Cleveland fan, right?
5: Yeah, to my next point, my Guardians not only made the postseason,
3: they got a bye.
2: They got a bye.
0: Good for you.
5: Got a bye.
3: Congratulations.
5: Thank you. Thank you. This is our year.
3: Yeah, I mean, listen, if there was going to be a year in the American League, you have the path to definitely get to the CS.
0: I think you guys would definitely be in the CS.
3: Yeah.
5: It's terrible. So, the American League is terrible.
3: 100%. So this could
5: Although
3: be the
5: I am
3: really
5: afraid
3: going
5: of the Yankee pitching. Anytime you have three studs like that, it's a little difficult.
3: 100%. I'm just a little worried. Like, in multiple ways.
5: What, for the Yankees?
3: Yeah, against Boston tonight.
0: Yeah, I mean, even
5: if
0: I was...
5: They have a lot of question marks. They have a lot of question marks. But man, those three stud pitchers. And you got Schlittler to begin. Now, you were discussing football. What do you think of my Raiders?
3: Listen, 3-0.
0: Kubiak is doing a great job.
3: Cousins has been awesome. He's been such a good mentor for Mendoza. Mendoza hasn't even played yet. They're 3-0. This could not be a better situation than what they have right now. Bowers and Genty are an electric factory. If they get one good wide receiver, this offense turns to an elite offense if Mendoza's good next year.
2: When does Henry Ruggs get out?
5: Yeah. So there's hope. There's finally hope in Raider Nation.
0: I would be very hopeful if I was you.
3: He's going to be on the Eagles.
5: Now, let me give you a quick question. Who is the all-time greatest punter in NFL?
3: Ray Guy.
5: Yeah, and there's supposedly, somebody told me yesterday, there's a documentary on him on Netflix.
3: Yes, it's very good.
5: Oh, you've seen it?
3: Yep.
5: You know, Al Davis got criticized for taking him with his number one pick, but my God.
3: He's the best ever.
5: He's the best. And now I think the Giants have a guy.
3: Yeah, Jordan Stout. He punted it 78 yards last week.
5: You can pin the other team down. It's amazing what a weapon that is.
3: Yeah, and then they have to go the full length of the field. So, I mean, listen, a good kicker and a good punter are game changers.
5: It's totally the way you go. And that's because the coach of the Giants started out as a special teams guy, right?
3: Well, yeah, Harbaugh did too. So did Joe Judge originally when he was there, but he was terrible.
4: Yeah, don't mention his name.
3: Sorry, Ross.
4: Yeah.
5: Let me leave you guys with a quick trivia question. What duo... in Major League Baseball history, have the most home runs together in their career?
3: Canseco McGuire?
5: I mean, the obvious guess is Ruth and Gehrig.
3: Yeah, I mean, but like...
5: But it isn't.
3: Yeah, so what is it?
5: You're not even going to make a guess?
3: I'm trying to think right now.
0: Some crazy just happened in the game.
3: Oh,
2: yes.
3: There's a three-run home run.
0: I'm not sure if you're a caller. I'm not sure if you're watching.
4: No, yes, no. That's how I feel.
5: No,
4: yes,
5: not.
4: No.
3: Okay, so a three-run home run was just
4: the Braves took the lead
3: at
4: the
3: bottom of the eighth inning. But
4: that's why I'm saying
5: that. It's funny that it's the Braves because that's the answer.
3: Okay, so is it Eddie Matthews and Hank Aaron?
0: Off.

0: Who That's ran correct. As well?
1: Jeremy.
0: Amazing.
1: Hefner.
0: The Braves gave us the answer.
1: Jeremy
2: they
1: Hefner.
2: Gave you the answer. Hey, keep up the good work, gentlemen.
0: Thank you so much, Charlie.
3: Have a good one. That barely got out, too.
1: Jeremy Hefner.
0: Holy hell!
3: The baseball gods are on his side right there.
0: Wow! Barely got out of the park. Wow!
1: Jeremy Hefner. Ugh.
4: That was amazing. That was amazing. But we're going to hit the break on that one. When we come back, we're going to talk some NBA media. We're going to talk some more MLB playoffs. 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
1: Ross did nail it there. He does do the radio, by the way. Yes. Matt Vasgersian.
0: So I'm your host, Cornelius Goodwood, in studio with Zach Spring, Jack Higgins, Jack Vogel, and Ross Levine.
2: Yep, this is why we said not to talk about this game until it's over.
1: This is exactly why we said not to talk about it until it's over. It should have been the last series.
2: Wow.
1: There's one series we didn't talk about, though.
0: San Diego versus Chicago.
1: I'm excited for it. It should be a lot of fun.
3: Who do you guys think? What do you
4: think? Chicago.
5: Go Cubs.
3: It's in San Diego this year. I want the Cubs to win. I love Chicago.
1: The Padres are my second team, like they always have been, but I don't mind the Cubs at all. I really don't care who comes out of this series. Yeah. Now, the thing is, I think the Cubs have a much better chance of beating the Brewers than the Padres do. Even though the Brewers absolutely own the Cubs in the last few years.
3: Is that because the Cubs' rotation is better than San Diego's and it's not even...
5: Yes. Part of it.
6: I will say, Zach, you're a betting guy. The betting odds tonight favor San Diego in game one.
1: Well, they're the home team, so I would expect that. They're also activating Musgrove, which is massive for them.
6: Michael King's on the mound tonight against Matthew Boyd.
5: I don't trust the Cubs pitching.
1: I like that matchup. But then, like, 2 and 3 aren't out yet, right?
6: No other team has their... The only other team that
1: have
6: their pitchers...
1: No, game two for Milwaukee is Logan Henderson, I think.
6: Game two for Cubs-Padres, undetermined. Game two for White Sox-Astros, Hunter Brown, you obviously said. White Sox don't have a starter yet.
1: Oh, wait, I said Milwaukee.
6: Phillies-Braves have their starters delegated, and the Yankees-Red Sox have theirs.
1: All three, yeah.
0: Coming into that inning, the bottom of the eighth inning, before the Atlanta scored, they were at a 18% chance of winning that game. No, as low as 17% on Cal Sheet.
6: That's unbelievable.
0: 17% chance.
1: Joan
6: Duran, one of the best closers in baseball.
0: They are now
6: taking it opposite field.
3: Other way.
1: And to be fair, it was about to be Wheeler in the ninth. Because Duran was going to throw his third inning. So it was about to be nuts.
3: Not done yet. There we go.
5: Not done yet.
6: Raisel Iglesias is in the game. Yep.
1: As we know, I mean, this playoff baseball is never over.
0: It's never.
1: So that's exactly why I said we should talk about this game.
0: As of right now, Atlanta's at a mayhem. As a 98% chance of winning this game right now in the top of the ninth.
1: I would take Philly in the other way.
5: Yeah,
1: 98% to the 2%.
5: I'd put money on Philly.
1: I don't think they're going to win the game, but I think that, honestly,
6: in the off chance they win a lot of money.
0: You put $5 on it, $233
1: just to win the game.
0: Just to win the game.
5: Wow.
0: This is Cal Sheet right now.
5: I'd put money on Philly.
0: I'm looking at
6: if you're gonna do it, if you're gonna do it now before he potentially puts the second, but he potentially puts the tying
1: runner on
6: base.
1: As soon as he gets don't do it. It's a double play. So
6: never mind.
1: We know it. It looks like the Braves are gonna win this game.
6: You never know.
5: Can I get my money back?
1: That's why we didn't place it, Ross.
6: Listen, the Mets were down the Mets were down with two outs and they came back. So
0: Someone just lost $1,000.
5: Oh, that was me. I'm kidding.
1: Man. I love how on couch you could see that, but like I don't use it.
6: What a game this was.
1: All right, so Cubs Padres, overall, do we think PCA has a good postseason?
6: Yes.
1: Good postseason. After having that good of, because the last point, like Judge in 22, Otani in 24, having generational seasons. Now, mind you, both of those, Judge went to the CS, Otani won the World Series. But Shohei was not the reason they won the World Series that year at all.
6: Freddie Freeman.
1: Yeah, no, and Tommy Edman, 100%. But like those numbers after historical seasons in 22 and 24 from Otani and Judge, they were not good in the postseason. I shouldn't say not good. They just were not themselves. Now, PCA, can you pull up Jack right now?
6: I was going to look up his stats this year against the Padres.
1: I mean, I'm sure it's pretty good. I can get you PCA postseason, because I don't think he was very good last year.
6: You do postseason, I'll do Padres.
1: And when players do this, it's like everyone knows, he's the MVP.
0: Tend to play terrible in the
1: playoffs. There's a lot, they pitch around him. I don't know.
0: He doesn't see certain pitches as he likes to.
1: Yeah.
6: Okay, so this season, again, he's played 6 games against the San Diego Padres. Pete Carmstrong is batting .364 with a .1391 OPS.
1: All right, well, never mind. All right, well, in the postseason for PCA in total, so this is his 4th year in the league that he's made it up to the majors, but the playoffs,
3: I assume last year wasn't that good, like you said, it wasn't that great last year.
1: I'm looking at it right now, his baseball reference. He only played 13 games in 23, that's why. And then he played 123, 157, all 162 this year. But we're gonna go to playoffs right now, And let's see his numbers.
5: Oh my God, horrible camera work. Jeez.
1: It doesn't matter. The ball game is over.
0: That's the ball game.
6: Philadelphia.
1: Yikes. Last year in the playoffs, 29 at bats, he hit 185.
6: Although I will say.
1: With a 3.99 OPS.
6: PCA didn't. Last year's PCA isn't the same PCA we saw mm-hmm. this year.
1: You're right.
3: I think PCA is going to have a good postseason. Or series. I mean, if he even gets out of the wild card, but I think he's going to play well.
1: Well, we don't know yet.
0: You know, I turned off the Peacock game thinking that the
1: there's nothing start for nothing.
0: Yeah,
1: so we're
0: yeah,
1: off the air, so
0: yeah,
1: it's fine.
0: Yeah, then click into my small little brain right here.
1: It's all good.
0: Noggin.
1: It's all good. Braves take up, game one.
6: I'm going to look up some other stats too for if the Cubs were to get out of the series, what it would look like. Okay. So I looked up his stats this season against the Brewers. It tells a much different story. As I said. 364, 1391 OPS against the Padres in, what was it, 13 games against the Brewers this year. PCA is batting just 163 with a 566 OPS.
1: Yeah, the Brewers own him.
0: Bell to ass.
5: I will say, out of all these teams that are in the postseason, the Brewers have the most pressure.
0: Yes.
6: Yes. 100 win season, never won a championship.
5: Yeah.
6: They need to.
3: It feels like if it's not this year,
6: they need to at least go to the World Series.
3: If it's not this year, when are you going to get to the dance?
5: Yeah.
0: I don't think they make it.
6: They at least need to win, like go to the World Series this year. If they lose to Tampa Bay or whoever else makes it, oh well, they just need to at least make it to the finish line.
3: And also, when if it becomes Brewers Dodgers in the NLCS, I don't think it's a four games. I think it's actually going to be a very competitive series, like last year.
5: I don't think the Dodgers are. I mean, they still won their, 99, 100 games?
3: Yeah.
5: They don't look as dominant as they have the other year. Now they won their games, but they
6: the
5: have
6: Dodgers
5: issues.
6: The Dodgers won 100 games this year.
5: Yeah, and yet they're still like. How they did that, I don't know how, because they had a lot of holes in that bullpen. A
3: lot of injuries, too.
5: Injuries,
6: they have the second most amount of wins in baseball, only behind Milwaukee.
3: I'll tell you, though, if there's a team that can beat the Dodgers, I really think the Braves are a team to do that. I really do. I have the Braves beating the Phillies, and then I have Braves beating the Dodgers in my bracket. I really like
6: I had
3: Atlanta.
6: Braves beating Philly. I have the Dodgers beating the Braves, though. I think the Dodgers just have too many weapons.
3: If there's a team though to beat the Dodgers, I actually think it's the Braves. I do.
6: It's either the Braves or the Brewers.
3: It's a five game series. It's anything can happen. Of course, anything can happen in a seven game series. But again, it's like five game series.
1: Yeah. Phillies are backs against the wall now. This is crazy.
5: This is,
6: and it's all relying on a three day rest, Christopher Sanchez.
5: But the Braves really, the fact that Tyler Malley is pitching game
6: two. Yeah, Tyler Malley's pitching game two. We don't have game three yet.
5: Yeah, the pressure was on the Braves to win this game when you think about it, because they had Chris Sale on the mound in this game.
1: They needed game one.
5: Yeah, they needed game one. They're first of all, they're at home, and they don't have a guy as good as Chris Sale and going in game two, or Christopher Sanchez, although he did tail off a little bit at the end. The guy was insane for a lot of the year.
6: I'm looking at the Braves roster. I think I can predict who's going to be the game three starter.
1: Game three, who was it
6: Grant
1: be?
6: Holmes.
1: Yeah.
6: He's the only other starting pitcher on the playoff
1: roster
6: right now.
1: Or they just do a bullpen game.
5: They could.
6: I think I'd rather go Holmes than a bullpen game at this point. Because Holmes, he had a good year.
1: I can't believe that in 15 minutes we're about to get a bullpen playoff game. Double bullpen playoff game in game one of a series.
5: Out of all the people,
1: that's ridiculous. They're not. No one's tired yet.
6: They're burning their bullpens before the series even started.
1: Yep.
5: But to be fair though, the Astros
1: only have one good starter.
5: Yeah, they have one good hitter, and
1: don't think Unc Christian Javier still got it?
5: Jordan Alvarez.
6: He's still on the team.
1: I have no idea. I just wanted to say that really badly. No, I mean they have obviously Hunter Brown as their ace, and then they have a few guys that like, what's it called? Wisniewski.
5: But they don't have, like, their lineup.
6: Tatsuya Imai. And
5: I don't know.
1: Imai is not going to be a starter for them.
6: Like I say, they have three starting pitchers on their roster for this playoffs. They have, obviously, Hunter Brown, Tatsuya Imai, and Peter Lambert.
5: If
6: those are their three if they weren't doing a bullpen game.
5: If you're the White Sox, and you might as well just put up the four fingers with Alvarez coming to the plate. I mean, really, like, there's not a lot of threats in that Astros lineup. You might as well just walk Alvarez and just pitch to everybody else. Might as well, because they really don't have anybody else.
6: I don't get.
5: That's just me.
6: Because I'm looking at the White Sox roster right now. Oh, they have a lot of their starting pitchers in the wild card roster. So I think they're going to be using a bunch of their starters today for the bullpen game. I think it's going to go Smith, probably, if I had to guess, maybe either Fetty or Burke, and then, depending on if it's a lefty or righty, Schultz and Martin.
1: I don't know.
6: It's just that, I don't know. A lot of their bullpen guys are not here.
1: I can't take Cam Schiller seriously. Another one has hit the timeline.
3: Oh, man.
6: What do you do now?
1: You know the picture earlier?
3: That one all over Twitter?
0: Him with a toy on his head?
6: No. What?
1: Hold on.
3: You didn't see this, Jack? Oh.
6: Did you send this earlier in the group?
0: Yes.
6: Okay, I know that one.
0: Then it's another one.
6: That's who you guys are relying on to keep this series alive.
1: Yeah, no, yes.
3: You're damn right.
6: That's who you guys are relying on to keep this series alive. He better pitch a good game. If he throws a bad game tonight, that is going to be spread all over Twitter in an instant.
0: I'm just praying the Yankees actually like come out here and get the job done tonight.
5: They will.
1: Ross, will they?
5: They will. It's the Red Sox don't hit. The thing is, though,
6: you could say the same exact thing for the Yankees against Peyton Tolbert.
5: I know. I don't know.
6: It's a double-edged sword here because as much as the Red Sox don't hit Schlittler, the Yankees don't hit Peyton Tolley.
5: I know.
6: Tolley's gotten at least to the sixth inning both times he's pitched this year. Schlittler hasn't made it to the sixth. Schlittler hasn't pitched six full. He's only pitched six full in 2 out of 5.
0: Well,
6: not to mention he walks significantly more people than Peyton Tolley does.
5: I just think the Red Sox had that.
3: I was thinking about the next time I'm on the show, which is Thursday, the Yankees could be out of the postseason.
1: They could also be advancing in the round.
5: I just got nervous there.
1: I really don't hope I have to watch Brown Steelers on Thursday night. Please still have a game. Unless they win the series.
0: No, I want them to close out the series tomorrow night.
3: Me too. I'm just saying, though, I just thought about this Thursday they could be out, and that's... Well, the wild card is so stressful because you could be playing against the Rockies or the Angels and you'd still be kind of worried.
1: Because it's a three-game series.
3: Think about teams. This is just hypothetical. Teams lose three-game series each week.
6: Yeah.
3: So that's why it's a very stressful.
1: Well, yeah, though, that's like the difference here. And I think five is even scary, too.
3: Absolutely.
6: Dude, I have a question for you three.
1: Yes.
6: Does Aaron Judge, like obviously we knew he probably wasn't going to be in the lineup, but does Aaron Judge not being in the lineup scare you at all?
0: No.
1: Not anymore because we're carrying 16 position players.
0: Because
1: so
0: of Darius Stanton.
6: Especially when you look at the pitchers that you're facing and the firepower you're probably going to need to.
3: Well, maybe because he makes the lineup better because it's Aaron Judge.
6: Yes, that's what I'm saying.
3: In that case, yes, but also historically, I love Aaron Judge. Not the greatest postseason performer of all time.
0: Ding, ding, ding, ding.
1: He has gotten a lot better, though,
6: yes,
1: as of recently.
6: But he's also injured. Last year, he hit .500.
3: He's not healthy. So in the sense of the name Aaron Judge, he makes everyone better in the lineup, which I totally agree. But again, he's not healthy. I think it was the right decision, 100%.
0: All right, the last thing I want to talk about before we get out of here is in the world of the NBA. J.R. Smith.
1: Yeah, you got to control yourself.
0: He was arrested in Texas and booked on charges of assault causing bodily injuries involving family violence.
1: That's not good. What I'm reading is it was his son's girlfriend that he just like hit. That's what I'm reading.
0: Oh my God.
1: So, this is probably like a 20-year-old girl if I had to guess. Mind you, J.R. Smith's like a 50-year-old guy.
0: Yeah. This is
3: Remember when he got that rebound and he didn't put it up against the Warriors? 2018 Game 1 Finals. Remember that?
1: It was awesome, but not.
5: And LeBron,
3: as you can tell, he's a very smart guy.
1: He notoriously would show up drunk to games.
0: We called him Henny God.
5: The funniest was when LeBron was pointing that the other direction, and JR.
1: I can't believe we have a Shea rule too. I cannot believe that they made a rule for Shea.
0: So Ross, you heard about the new rule?
5: No.
0: The push off.
1: They're now an offensive.
6: Like you know
1: I'm happy that
6: like
1: finally they made an offensive push-off foul call. So when you're driving, if you're watching on Facebook, you'll be able to see it. So if you're backing somebody down, for say, and you're like in the post, if you move your elbow forward at first, if you don't extend outwards, that would not be a foul. But now any movement of your front arm would be an offensive foul. So you can't go.
3: Game has gone soft.
1: No, this is trying to stop foul baiting. No.
3: That's why all the old heads are always like the game is.
1: Wait, hold on. We're trying to eliminate foul baiting.
5: Yeah.
1: Why is this bad?
3: Soft.
6: Yes.
1: To be completely honest, Jalen Brunson's one of the biggest foul baiters, so we could use this. But like, we make fun of Princess Free Throw. Can't do that if this is, you know what I'm saying?
3: I guess.
1: Imagine Shea goes back down to like 18 points per game.
6: I it's gonna force him to. good actually point shoot ethically, the ball. It's going to force him to ethically score.
1: Not, oh, I scored 32 points. How many free throws? Oh, 22.
3: About 30.
1: No.
6: Bam Adebayo's 83-point game isn't going to happen.
1: I shot 39 for 43 at the free throw line.
6: I say Bam Adebayo's 83-point game doesn't happen if that rule's in effect.
3: How many free throws does SGA average
1: per game? Probably like 12 to 14, if I had to guess.
3: Oh, I mean, Brunson's got to be up there, too, though,
1: yeah,
3: right?
1: Like you were saying, like 10 to 12, right? Yeah.
0: Some other headlines and funny things out the NBA, they had LeBron doing the washed memes and taking the washed pictures like the other athletes of the past.
3: The Shaq and the Celtics is funny, Corn.
1: Well, that's where it all started.
0: Yeah.
1: So not everybody does it.
0: And Chet saying that he gained some weight this offseason.
1: They weighed him when he showed up to the facility because he was talking hella smack.
0: I gained all this weight.
1: Yeah,
0: I'm
1: going to be strong this offseason.
6: Did you hear what the Spurs players were saying about MSG?
1: That's because they beat the Thunder and they didn't beat the Knicks. That's just facts. They're salty. It's weak MSG. Oh, you'll see on Christmas.
6: Okay,
1: Friday.
6: Hold on. I looked this up. In the 2025-2026 season.
1: SGA.
6: The leaders in free throws per games, number one was Shai Gilgeous-Alexander with 7.9 per game.
1: Okay.
0: Jalen Brunson number two.
6: Nope. It gave me the top 20. I want you to guess me where Jalen Brunson is.
1: Not on there.
6: He's on here.
0: He's like 8.
6: No.
1: 14.
6: Nope.
1: 18.
6: Close.
0: 16. 17.
6: Nope. Wrong direction.
3: What was the question again?
1: 19. That's the
6: 19.
1: Answer. Okay. So
6: he's number 19 in the league with 4.8 free throws per game. Cat is number 20 with 4.8.
1: That feels so
3: Wait,
1: low.
3: Brunson's 19.
6: Brunson is the 19th most free throws
3: like
6: per
3: 10,
6: game.
3: Zach, we were saying like 10 or 12.
1: I mean, Shai only was 8, so. And he leads the league. It just feels low for some reason. I don't know. Because I feel like every single time we see it, SGA has like 15 free throws, 17 free throws. You see these ridiculous stat lines. I'll never forget the 32-point game that he walked out there in the press conference like, yeah, I had 32. Dude, you made 20 out of your 22 free throws. Like,
6: okay, hold on.
0: Princess free throw at the free throw line. Bucket. Bang. And that's all he's known for. Also, Zion Williamson. What are you doing?
1: There's a lot going on.
6: The stat I got a bit wrong. It was free throws made per game that it was showing me. I found the actual free throws per game. Shai Gilgeous-Alexander is fourth on the list with 9 a game. So Luka leads the league at 10. Giannis 10.1. Giannis at 9.9. Denny at 9.2.
1: So it's all the best players.
3: Where's our guy Jalen?
6: Jalen Brunson is not in the top 15.
1: Yeah, he was 20 last time, 19 last time. So
6: he was 19 and free throws made.
1: No, this
6: game
1: is great. This is wonderful. But I'm just saying they created a rule, so these stats,
6: Yeah, I mean,
0: don't get inflated.
6: A lot of the top stars in the league, like Denny Advia.
1: Yeah, but the thing is,
6: I don't think he has Damon Jaw though,
1: so he's not going to be handling the ball as much this season.
6: I don't think he would have as nearly as good a season as he did without free throws.
1: So much of a better scorer this year. Because of the fact that they have Jaw and Dame on the court, like he doesn't have to take up the ball now, like.
6: You have to wonder how this is going to impact Luka.
0: Zach, are you excited?
6: Because he can't push
1: for
6: off.
1: For Denny? I'm excited for Donovan Clingan.
0: For tonight.
1: The Rangers?
0: Yeah.
1: Yeah, I am actually.
0: NHL hockey's
1: tortured.
0: Back.
1: I'm ready to be tortured for another 6 months. I can't wait. I don't have Mike right next to me right now. He would be way more upset. He made a joke in the sports chat earlier, and he was like, Zach, you're actually in trouble. I'm forcing you to watch the Rangers game tonight. It'll be on, but like, I don't. Whatever. New York, another.
3: You got bigger priorities.
1: Of course I do. It's a playoff game.
0: And you don't have the WNBA playoffs going on.
1: Yeah,
0: well
1: you made a lot of space on your topic sheet for the WNBA playoffs.
0: Yeah, it's a lot going on right
1: now. Caitlin Clark could be eliminated by, Asia Wilson tonight. So we'll see. And then also, we could see a 1 seed versus 8 seed upset. Liberty. Let's go, New York.
0: Let's go, New York. Let's do it.
1: Beating Minnesota. 1-8 upset. Let's see it.
0: But what is your play of the day, Zach?
1: Today, a lot of me is like, oh, what if I just, take the Rangers and, like, it would be really, really cool. I'm going to do it. Rangers minus 110. They're not playing the Hurricanes.
0: I'll take the Hurricanes.
1: At 5 o'clock, yeah. I mean, you can. They're about to raise the cup. They're playing Florida, but I don't know. First game with both Tkachuk brothers together. I'm going to go here. Rangers minus 110 on the money line. We're winning our first game.
0: Clip it when they get blown out tonight.
1: I'll see you guys at the show tomorrow when they lose 4-0 and the Yankees lose 8-2.
0: Whoa. Don't
6: you
0: bring
6: think
0: that
6: Cam's
0: bad,
6: giving up 8?
1: Oh, no. That'd be, like, disastrous. Like, I don't even...
6: Bullpen?
1: I can't even think.
0: But that will bring us to the end of WHBC Sports Talk. As for your host, Cornelius Goodwin, Zach Spring, Jack Vogel, Jack Higgins,
1: cheers.
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6: Herodes Fizcaino.
1: Rangers! Rangers! Rangers! Rangers! Minus 110.
6: Peace.
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0: If you have questions, sometimes the answers may come from a place you would never expect. 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
1: Hello, everyone. I am psychic medium Lori Smith from edifyyoursoul.com, and welcome to Intuitively Speaking. Today on the show, we have Ava. Hi, Ava.
2: Hi.
1: I am here to take your calls. If you would like some guidance or perhaps to connect to a loved one, call me at 516-572-7440. That's 516-572-7440. Ava.
2: Hello.
1: What year is that song from?
2: 1988.
1: I think I did a talent show routine to that. Gymnastics. I used to be a gymnast.
2: It's the perfect gymnastics song, I think.
1: Oh my goodness.
2: I can just see the routine, honestly.
1: Dutch Broadway. I went to.
2: Really?
1: Yes. Kindergarten through sixth grade. Anybody out there from Elmont, give me a call.
2: You might have someone you know.
1: Tell me your talent show memories. That's crazy.
2: And so coincidental.
1: I know. That's weird. Flashbacks. Wow.
2: We do have someone on the line so we can see if maybe they have any talent show stories or
1: something like that. Let's go.
2: WHBC, you're live.
1: Hello. Hello? You're on the air. Who is this?
3: Hi, this is Judy. Can you
1: Hi,
3: hear me?
1: Hi, Judy. How are you?
3: Good. How are you, Lori?
1: Good. I'm getting crazy flashbacks here. They just played a song that I did a talent show routine to when I was like 12 or 11, maybe. Ooh. Any childhood memories you have, good or bad?
3: One on stage, you said you're from East Meadow, so
1: Elmont.
3: Elmont.
1: Yeah.
3: Oh, okay. One on stage at Island Trees in a teacher faculty show, and I was doing something from Chicago, and my ring fell off into the audience, and
1: no.
3: I may have said a bad word.
1: Oh, no.
3: So I remember that.
1: You didn't get fired, did you?
3: Oh, no, it was volunteer.
1: Oh, okay. Oh, man. So, did you call with a question?
3: No, I called because you're a psychic, so I'm hoping you'll tell me what you think.
1: You know, that's so funny when people say that. I always hear so many comments like that. Shouldn't you have known? Why should I call you? You should be calling me. But no, for real, you are calling me for that reason. So you told us you were a teacher.
3: No, I was in a faculty production because I was an actor, not because I was a teacher. I guess the teachers didn't want to volunteer.
1: Oh, how funny is that? Well, I'll start off by saying I love your energy. Doesn't she seem really bright?
2: Absolutely. Like, I think we should hang out.
1: We need
3: you
1: as a co-host. Give me a direction to go in. I'm going to pull you a card.
3: Okay. Are you reading cards?
1: Yeah, I have my own deck here. It's called Have a Seat.
3: Okay. Well, I always like to hear what my parents are thinking.
1: Okay. Parents. I feel like your parents encouraged you to really work hard and stay on track. Is that right?
3: Yeah, I guess so. But I had a sibling who was much smarter than me, so she was encouraged more so.
1: Uh-huh.
3: I don't know if you want me to tell you things, because the last time I spoke with a psychic, he did not want anything told to him. So you need to
1: direct
3: me a little
1: bit.
3: Oh, it
1: depends. Sometimes, you know, because these are such quick readings, so if you have like a specific direction, I'll ask you so I could get to it, you know.
3: Mm-hmm.
1: Okay, I'm going to pull your card because that's how I feel guided today.
3: Okay.
1: All right, consider taking a break. So it's a picture. of a business chair in the middle of a lawn. I feel like you are the type of person that loves to help people. I think you like to get involved in a lot of different things, which is not necessarily a bad thing. So consider taking a break. I would say that talks more about take some more time for yourself. Did you recently take a vacation or are you planning one?
3: No, actually, I'm not.
1: Oh, did you ever go on a boat? Do you ever take a cruise?
3: Yes.
1: Okay. Was it
3: time to take a cruise?
1: I see on a cruise.
3: Oh boy.
1: Yeah, I would consider, you know, self-care. It doesn't have to be a whole vacation. It could be just a night off, meditation. Do you ever find that you have trouble quieting your mind a little bit?
3: Oh, sure. Who doesn't?
1: Like my mind last night, I couldn't sleep. Neither could my puppy. So why don't you consider some meditation? There's some great links on YouTube. Would definitely okay. help you sleep a little more. Do you dream a lot?
3: Oh, yeah.
1: Yeah, I feel like you have some crazy dreams.
3: Very crazy.
1: Oh. Maybe we'll set you up. We could do some dream interpretation one day. We'll set aside.
3: I would love that. I would love that.
1: Oh, we'll set aside a little bit of time. Would that be cool?
3: Oh, sure. I'll have Sean give you my number.
1: Oh, perfect. Okay.
3: I'd love to
1: in dream interpretation.
3: But so one of your things is kind of predicting the future?
1: Sometimes we go to future, sure.
3: All right. I wrote a song and I'm trying to sell it. And maybe you could tell me on one of your cards if it says that my song will get produced.
1: Oh, are you working with anyone yet?
3: Well, no, because David Foster won't call me back. Do you know who David Foster is?
1: Let's put a call out. David Foster, yes. Call.
3: Can you do that in the air?
1: Hey, I just put it out there.
3: Thank you. Producers. Thank you. Yes.
1: Let's see. I do actually see a few different people that you end up talking to. I think you're going to want to end up talking to a producer. I see like one male, two females. Did you meet these people yet, or you're just focusing on that one person?
3: Well, David Foster is actually the husband of Catherine McPhee. I don't know if you know her, but I would like her to sing the song.
1: Oh,
3: so there you go. Husband and wife. Yep.
1: Okay. So the way I saw it was three people, one male and then the male and female sort of together. This single male, this other male that you may end up talking to, I don't feel would be the best fit.
3: Okay.
1: All right.
3: That's good. Thank you.
1: Thank you. Call back. We're going to set up that dream interpretation on air, okay?
3: Thank you so much. It was nice talking to you, Lori.
1: You too. Bye-bye.
3: Bye.
1: All right.
2: Well, we already have two people waiting.
1: All right, let's go.
4: Hello?
2: HBC, hello?
1: Who's this?
4: Am I on the air?
1: Yes. This is Lori.
4: Oh, yes. Yes, my name is Crystal. How are you today?
1: Hi, Crystal. Good. How are you?
4: I'm just wondering what's going to happen to my family. I only have my father and my sister alive now.
1: Okay.
4: And my mother, unfortunately, has passed on. I'm wondering, are there any messages from her or my grandmother? And what's going to happen? My father and sister do have some health problems. I'm wondering, do you see a man coming into my life? And what kind of cards are they positive for the upcoming years are going to hold for my family now that we've had some, you know, over the years, some horrific losses and tragedy. I'm just wondering, you know, what's going to happen.
1: Sounds like it's been a tough couple of years. Well, while you were saying hello, I wrote here, sister, and I said needs help, meaning does she need like some assistance? You did say health, but is she struggling a little bit where she needs a little extra help?
4: Well, I don't know. She does have some health problems like cancer, diabetes, She does have some health problems. I just want to.
1: Okay.
4: My father's holding in there. I guess he might be doing better than she is now at the moment, you know, because, I mean, he's a lot older than us, and he still works and keeps busy, so.
1: Right.
4: Everybody has problems. I'm just wondering if my mother has sent, or grandma, or both grandmas, for that matter, have sent any messages from the great beyond. Are they around me?
1: Yeah,
4: feel the energy. What's going on? Are they saying anything to us?
1: Do you have any? Have you had a cold recently, or some kind of cough, something with your throat, cold or cough?
4: What are you, older?
1: No, have you had like a cold or a cough lately?
4: On and off, sort of. Although, I mean, it's but it doesn't mean anything, though, does it?
1: No. It just means I'm connecting to you. It's the first thing that came to me. It almost feels like allergies. If it's really bothering you, might be something in your environment that's irritating you.
4: Like what?
1: Could be something around the house, dust, anything like that. A cleanser. I just had that.
4: Yes, some extent. Yes. What do you recommend? What is, like, so to speak, the prescription? And what do the upcoming years hold for my father, my sister, and me? Can you tell? Do you have any messages from people who have passed on, like both my grandmothers, my mother, or anybody else? I'm just wondering, do you see a soulmate? Do you see a special man coming into my life in the upcoming years?
1: Well, I do feel your mom's presence. I do feel that she was mentioning that your sister needs a little bit help, a little extra assistance now. It seems like it's a period of time where you're all sort of regrouping. I feel like you have been really worried about everybody. I would love to recommend that you get a little bit more rest. As far as the future goes, I don't think you're going to be in a serious relationship right away within the next year or so. I feel like this is a time where you're just going to be doing some of your own stuff and your own work. I actually feel like there might be a move coming for you maybe like in a year or two. I'm not sure.
4: What kind of a move? Do you mean close by or far away? I wasn't thinking about moving.
1: Okay, well, just be open to it.
4: What do you really see?
1: I feel like you might be considering a move within not very in the near future. I would say over a year or so, between like a year or two.
4: Where would that move be? Can you see how far away?
1: Doesn't feel that far, but just perhaps a change of environment might be good for everyone.
4: What do you mean? I'm in my house. I don't plan on leaving. I'm just wondering. I have no reason to move.
1: You know, if a move comes up and you're not thinking moving, far, perhaps you're going to be sort of updating where you're at, maybe making some changes. Just feels like a lot of new beginnings. And
4: beginnings in what way? Do you see new people or coming into my life, or perhaps even someone very special at all?
1: I think that's all I got for now. And I just want to thank you so much for calling.
4: What about grandma? I mean, do you see any messages at all from either grandmother or anything more from my mother?
1: Lots and lots of love. So
4: from
1: thank
4: all
1: you.
4: Of them. But I'm just
1: thank
4: wondering.
1: You so much.
4: All right, thank you. Have a wonderful week.
1: Okay, bye-bye.
4: Thank you.
1: Oh, we have so many calls to get to.
2: I know, we got so many waiting on hold. So let me get the next one in.
1: All right, let's go.
5: Hello.
2: Hello.
1: Hi, who's this?
5: Oh, this is Lynn.
1: Hi, Lynn. How are you?
5: I'm doing really good.
1: Lynn, do you have any embarrassing or funny kids stories? I don't know if you heard before. I got a flashback to my, like, sixth grade talent show.
5: Oh, embarrassing from my childhood?
1: Yeah, or just funny, maybe.
5: Well, you know, when I would start playing at a game or something with my, I hated to stop and go pee. And so even when I was too old for that, I would end up peeing my pants sometimes because I just waited too dang long.
1: I love it. Thank you for sharing that.
5: All right. Hope it's not TMI.
2: Yeah. No such thing
1: nobody
2: as TMI.
1: Knows you. Oh, so what kind of question do you have for me? I feel like your energy is very light. Are you just out and about or taking a little break right now from regular life?
5: You are right on all points. In fact, I hope I keep this signal because we're traveling right now on vacation, a road trip.
1: Oh, nice. Awesome.
5: So I'm above ground. I'm on wheels. I'm not very grounded right now.
1: Oh, okay.
5: I feel like you're
1: sort of the type of person that likes to always have a plan or know what's happening. But I want to encourage you to just sort of go with the flow. I think you're going to have some detours. I feel like, you know, some twists and turns in the road. So just go with it.
5: That is so funny because we've already had several. And just before I got on the air, my husband and I were saying, you know, I like to plan every little thing, and I just don't think this trip is going to go that way.
1: You're
5: spot on.
1: I think it's a little bit of an extra challenge for you to just sort of just go with the flow.
5: It is. I am a planner, and it doesn't work to my advantage necessarily. It's more of an adventure
1: right.
5: If I just go with it.
1: Go with it. Did you have any other specific questions?
5: Well, I'm wondering if on this little road trip, if we might get a clue as to where we want to retire in the future.
1: Oh, well, I don't know what part of the country you're in, but I see, imagine a circle, right? If you're looking like at your state, let's say.
5: Okay.
1: It actually looks, when I look at it, it looks more narrow and long. You're going to have to tell me later what part of the state you're in.
5: Okay.
1: And I feel like you're definitely going to go south.
5: Okay.
1: Not sure how far east. I don't think you could go much more west than you are. I'm not sure why. Maybe are you on the west coast?
5: Well, yeah, I'd fall into the ocean if I went any further.
1: Okay. Okay. So I feel like one is immediately like southeast from you, like a neighboring state. You are thinking of changing states, right?
5: Yes.
1: And the other would be more towards like the middle of the country. You have some choices.
5: Yeah, that resonates. Mm-hmm.
1: And what's funny is I feel like the place you'll end up is a place where you would be wearing cowboy boots. Does that give you any clue?
5: Yes, it does. Well, it could be either one of them, to tell you the truth.
1: Okay.
5: Oh, shoot.
1: Well,
5: I'm ready to put my boots back on.
1: Let us know. Keep in touch, all right?
5: All right. Thank you so much.
1: Thank you for calling.
5: Okay. Bye.
2: Bye-bye.
1: Bye. All right.
2: All right. We still got two more.
1: All right. Let's go.
2: Let's see. You are live on air.
1: Hello.
6: Hello.
1: Hi. Who's this?
6: Oh, this is Bill.
1: Bill, how are you?
6: Okay. How are you?
1: I heard there was a Bill calling who has another show. Would that be you?
6: Yeah, that's me.
1: And that is not my psychic abilities at all. Wait, I have a note here. What show do you have, Bill?
6: This week's Long Island News.
1: Oh.
6: Yeah. I'm on Fridays.
1: Very cool. Can you give us a little something about what's happening in Long Island? I live under a rock.
6: Well, yeah. Well, yeah. Yeah, everything costs more.
1: Yes.
6: I think there's a lot of people who are hurting a lot more than we see. But
1: absolutely.
6: You know, but yeah, it ain't good.
1: I want to know what happened in Point Lookout today in the Loop Parkway. I heard some crazy potholes. Someone said there were like 25 cars on the side of the road with a flat tire. Oh,
6: I believe it. I believe that.
1: Yeah.
6: Especially with all the rain we just had, there's a bunch of new potholes growing up that, you know.
1: Yes, yes.
2: Well, they're not welcome.
6: We weren't. Yeah, we weren't ready. We weren't ready for them, that's for sure.
1: Well, yeah. Bill, as I'm talking to you, I feel some people from the other side coming through. Do you have a female in spirit that would be to your side? So to me, that means... could be sister, partner, friend, someone like that?
6: Oh, yeah, there's a couple of someones like that.
1: Okay. This person, is, you know, we all have, there's different love we have for all kinds of people, right? We love our sister differently than our partner. This is showing me, they're describing it as like tender love, like gentle. Does that... make sense to you?
6: For someone, yeah, somebody that I could think of back in my
1: Was this a partner?
6: No.
1: Okay, I'm still not sure who. This is sister. Okay, you know, that's what I get for second guessing myself. When I first was coming on, when I first heard his voice, I was feeling sister. Would your sister I feel like she's pointing out, she's making reference to her eyes. Wondering if you either, like, have the same shaped eyes, your eyes kind of look similar. I just see these big eyes.
6: Big eyes, huh?
1: Beautiful. And it's been a little bit of time since she passed, right?
6: Oh, yeah.
1: Yeah.
6: Oh, yeah.
1: Like many years.
6: Yeah. Yep.
1: She is referencing a wedding that I feel like someone in the family, how long ago? Within the last couple of years, can you think of a wedding that there was in the family?
6: Oh, yeah.
1: Okay. Oh, yeah.
6: But that would... change the person that I was thinking of, though.
1: Oh, okay. So let's go. I don't know if this other person, if you could think of a reason to reference the eyes. Definitely see glasses.
6: Oh, you see glasses.
1: Yep.
6: Okay.
1: And
6: wow. You know what the disadvantage is that I'm an old guy.
1: Oh.
6: And I probably know more folks that have gone than I do that are here.
1: Well, let me keep going. Let me see if I could get some more specific details. The glasses, I feel like there was a wedding recently that they would be referencing. I also feel something with the leg. Some sort of possibly, not necessarily what they passed from, but maybe a blood clot or something on the lower leg. I'm sitting here rubbing my leg. You might have to think about that one. Sometimes it's a lot.
6: Yeah, I know.
1: I do feel like there's a male that's closely related to her that's still here that you would be in touch with.
6: Wow.
1: All right, how's this? You have to think about that and on your show.
6: Yeah.
1: If you think about who it is, you're going to have to tell me, okay?
6: I was just going to say, you know what? Everything you've told me, it'll be 2 days from now and I'll go, aha.
1: Yes, yes.
6: I get that.
1: Thanks for calling in, Bill.
6: Oh, well, hey, we'll have to talk at the station sometime.
1: All right, sounds good.
6: Okay. Have a good show.
1: Bye.
2: Thank you. Bye-bye.
6: Bye-bye.
1: You know, I once had someone forget that they had kids during a reading. We call it psychic amnesia. I think we get so nervous.
2: Yeah.
1: That we're just like, I don't know. So
2: you're
1: I always
2: so
1: tell people.
2: I'm trying to remember.
1: Yeah. So I always tell people, write it down. You might remember. I mean, hey, sometimes.

0: listening. We still got two more people.
1: Let's go.
0: Let's get them in here. You are live on the air.
1: Hi.
2: Hi, how are you?
1: Good. Who's this?
2: My name is Laura.
1: Hi, Laura.
2: How are you today?
1: Good. How about you? Do you have anything to add to our childhood memories, embarrassing stories?
2: I would have to regale you for hours, actually, if I did that.
1: All right. Did you have any talents as a kid?
2: Not particularly. I mean, I had a pretty standard upbringing, you know, from Brooklyn, in case you couldn't tell by the accent.
1: Okay.
2: Good parents, good family, good friends, you know, so I was very fortunate, quite frankly.
1: Oh, that's nice. Nice to hear.
2: Yeah. Older brother, older sister, so that was good, too. So I was the baby, so.
1: Okay. All right, so what's your question for me?
2: I mean, I was just curious. We lost someone very recently in the past year, and it was someone that we were very, very close to, and I was just curious to know if you heard anything from him, if you're getting any vibes, or if they're okay.
1: Is this a younger male?
2: No.
1: Okay, so before, perhaps we just have a younger male coming through first. Now, when I say younger, I'm still considering me young, and I'm 40-something. So I am feeling the presence of a younger male, perhaps middle age. Feels like they passed from a heart attack. Does this sound familiar to you?
2: Not a younger male, but we did have someone that did pass from a heart attack.
1: He could be showing himself a little bit younger. Would this be like the next generation up?
2: Yes, it would be, yes.
1: Okay. And heart attack feels like it was probably something brewing for quite some time, but still came, I feel like it still came as a surprise.
2: Yes, that makes a lot of sense.
1: Okay. And in hindsight, when I connect to this gentleman, I feel like, you know, there were definitely some things that I did that didn't help the situation, lifestyle and things like that.
2: I didn't catch that end. I'm so sorry. I didn't catch the last piece.
1: Oh, that's okay. In hindsight, I feel like when I connect to him, he's saying that there were probably some things he did or didn't do in his lifestyle that didn't help that.
2: That sounds about right, yes.
1: Okay. Would he have been known to eat a nice juicy burger?
2: Yes, very
1: or
2: much
1: like
2: so.
1: Or like bacon. Mm-hmm. I don't eat meat, and I feel like I'm sitting in front of a big juicy burger and some side of bacon.
2: Yeah, that sounds about right,
1: and
2: yeah.
1: I'm digging in, but you know what? I feel like I was happy. I lived the life that I wanted to.
2: Yep. And yep, that makes perfect sense.
1: The attitude is sort of, you know, we could all get hit by a bus, so why not enjoy? That's kind of what it feels like.
2: Yep, I got that. Are they alone, do you know, by some chance? Are they around other people, or we've lost several people over the past couple of years.
1: Female very close to him, and he's referencing that they drove each other crazy. Would you know who that is?
2: Yes, I would assume that's my parents.
1: Okay, because first I was going to say he drove her crazy, and then I went, no, wait, I feel like she drove me crazy. But I'm sure it was whoever you ask, they would have a different opinion.
2: It was a mutual. Yeah, it was a mutual thing. Yes, absolutely.
1: Yeah, but it was fun. You know, there was always love. And there was always some fight over the TV, some passion about TV.
2: Okay. Yeah, that makes sense.
1: I feel like, did he call it the clicker? Like, I just feel like I have a clicker in my hand.
2: Yep.
1: Okay.
2: That makes total sense. Yep.
1: Yeah, like the shows he watched were maybe annoying to other people, but he was passionate about what he liked.
2: And both of them actually very, very, very much so.

0: Oh, yes.
1: Oh, okay. Oh, he's got me hungry. I just keep smelling like all of this food. Would mom have been the cook?
0: Yes, very much so.
1: He's like, I didn't do the cooking. I did the eating.
0: Yes, yes. That sounds about right. Yes.
1: But very.
0: Well, I'm glad they're together.
1: Yes, absolutely. And there is, I'm not sure if you're aware, there's a very small, a very young soul with them.
0: Mm-hmm.
1: On the other side. Feels like a female.
0: Like a child or?
1: Yes. And it,
0: I mean,
1: mm-hmm. could be, feels like a female, and it could be that the soul didn't make it to the earth. It could be, a pregnancy that didn't.
0: Yeah.
1: Okay.
0: Yeah, that's definite. Absolutely.
1: So you understand that. Okay.
0: Yes, I do. Yep, I do.
1: And
0: absolutely.
1: They're saying that little one is safe and just beaming bright. I feel like she is definitely a guiding light for you and the family here.
0: And that's good to know.
1: Also letting you know that the dog is there.
0: Oh, geez. Okay. Yes. That's good to know too, because yeah.
1: Yeah. The dog is there. And someone, I don't know if it was a child, I feel like a lot of worry, like, where'd the dog go? Did the dog make it? And the dog made it there in doggy heaven.
0: Wow, that's good to know. That's good to know.
1: Yeah.
0: So I'm happy they're all together.
1: Absolutely. Thanks for calling.
0: Thank you very much. I really appreciate it. Have a good day.
1: Bye.
2: Thank you. Bye-bye.
0: Bye.
1: I was trying to figure out who she sounded like. She reminded me of Roseanne. Do you remember, did you ever watch that show?
2: Yes, I did.
1: Maybe Roseanne. I don't know. Yes. No, not. Who was it? Some famous actress she reminds me of.
2: I have no idea.
1: No, not Roseanne. I'm going to have to think about it.
2: It's probably the accent, though. Something about the accent.
1: I'm really aging myself today, I guess.
2: Yeah, I know everything you're talking about, so maybe.
1: Okay.
2: You know.
1: And you're a lot younger than me. I don't know. At what age do I stop saying young, like me?
2: Never.
1: Not, no.
2: That's subjective.
1: That is true.
2: I feel like young is a feeling, not a being.
1: Absolutely.
2: Yeah.
1: Yeah. We're going to go with
2: souls,
1: that.
2: Old souls, young souls, whatever.
1: We're going to go with that.
2: I think that's a beautiful way of putting it.
1: Okay.
2: Yeah. A beautiful thing, too, is that we have two people on hold.
1: Okay. Let's go.
2: Let's go. You're
1: hello.
2: On the air.
1: Hi, caller.
3: Hello.
1: Hi, who's this?
3: Hi, it's Colleen.
1: Hi, Colleen. How are you?
3: I'm good. How are you?
1: Good. Do you have any funny childhood stories, embarrassing talent show stories?
3: I wasn't prepared for that question, but I could go on all day, just like your previous caller.
1: Oh, that's so funny. Did you have a fun childhood?
3: I did. I did. I grew up, South Shore of Long Island. And
1: okay.
3: Yeah, I was always the shortest one in the grade. I'm not even 5 foot, so I didn't drink a lot of milk, you know. But.
1: I was pretty much the shortest and the youngest. So
3: oh,
1: I know
3: really?
1: What that's like, yeah.
3: Yeah. I was born on a cutoff. I was December 3rd.
1: Oh, I'm
3: so
1: November
3: 28th. So the cutoff was the 1st. All right. So you just missed it.
1: So you know.
3: So you were the youngest and I was the
1: oldest. Oh, okay. That's funny. So I feel really great. Like positive energy around you, and I feel like you have a decent amount of people on the other side, but also here. Is that right?
3: That are also, what was that?
1: Oh, I feel like you do have a few people on the other side that have passed away, maybe more than a few, but equally a good amount of supportive people and that are still here.
3: Yeah.
1: Is mom still here?
3: Yes.
1: Can you understand a good friend's mom passing away?
3: A good friend's mom passing away?
1: Yeah, because she's saying mom, but she is mom, just not your mom. It feels like breast cancer.
3: From breast cancer?
1: Sort of feels like someone you may have even grown up with. Doesn't have to be very recent, but.
3: So I'm trying to think. A lot of people in my family had breast cancer. Some are survivors, some passed away. So it's, okay. I'm trying to think.
1: This person definitely was a mom.
3: I had a good friend that was a mom that passed away from breast cancer a couple of years ago. She was my age.
1: And how old are you?
3: A hard question. 43.
1: I won't tell. Only all the people listening. Friend that was a mom. She was a gentle soul, wasn't she?
3: Yes.
1: If you could see, I don't know if you're watching on Facebook, all of a sudden I just got this like big sort of smile and serene feeling. Yeah. So she's sending you love and support. Are you going through stuff with your career path or school? Are you thinking of trying some new things?
3: Yeah.
1: Okay. I feel like there might be some things added. Like you might try adding something else. Not that you need to add more things to your busy life, but something that may even be more fun. Something on the side. You creative person?
3: Yeah, like a side hustle?
1: Yeah.
3: Hi.
1: But did you have a specific question?
3: Kind of. I mean, I never know, like, who's watching over me.
1: Okay.
3: I'm always curious because they never want to come through. I don't know if they're too busy or.
1: Oh. Well, I did feel that one female. I do feel a male could be a little bit older than you. Do you remember someone that liked to gamble or play cards?
3: No.
1: This could be an older generation. I feel like I'm playing cards. I feel like I'm smoking. Maybe even cigars.
3: My uncle was a cigar smoker.
1: Okay, and he's passed?
3: Yes. Oh, yeah.
1: Okay. Sort of like I'm smoking cigars with the boys. Like, there's a lot of, feels like the room is sort of filled up. Mm-hmm. And not sure if he played cards or if you can ask, you know, someone to validate that.
3: Mm-hmm.
1: I also feel, let me see. This would be grandma. I'm not sure on what side, but she's referencing her throat. I feel like she may have had some trouble speaking or something with her throat at the end. Can you understand that?
3: Possibly.
1: Okay.
3: And it's a grandmother?
1: Definitely older female. If it's not grandmother, can you take that for someone else?
3: I'm trying to think. Possibly.
1: Okay. Sometimes you have to do a little research. She's also showing me her foot. Had some sort of issues with her feet. I feel like my shoes don't fit right. My shoes are bothering me. But if you can't think right now, Maybe there's someone you can ask, and call us back another week. Give us some feedback, okay?
3: Yeah, definitely. Can I ask you one more question?
1: Sure.
3: Do you see any other children?
1: You mean coming into your life?
3: Yes.
1: Would there be, I see a child like to your side, which to me means like stepchildren?
3: I do already have a son.
1: You do have a stepson?
3: No, I have a son.
1: You have a son. Okay. Is it possible either step or what else could that mean? Someone else that you could be involved in raising? Does that make any sense to you?
3: Or carrying? Somebody else carrying?
1: Are we talking surrogate?
3: Yeah.
1: Oh, well, that would make sense. I didn't have a reference for that, actually. I don't think that's ever come up in a reading, so I don't have a sign for that. But yeah, It feels like it's directly related to you, but it's to your side. So the only thing my mind could think was step, but I mean, hey, if that's what I described, I think that might be possible. Is this happening yet?
3: Maybe.
1: Okay. Oh, well, good luck with that.
3: Well, thank you.
1: Okay. Thanks for calling.
3: Well, thank you for the nice reading.
1: Okay. Bye-bye.
3: Bye.
1: You are listening to Intuitively Speaking with me, Lori Smith. I am psychic medium from edifyyoursoul.com. I'm here with Ava.
2: Hello.
1: And if you would like some guidance or perhaps to connect, give us a call, 516-572-7440. That's 516-572-7440. We're here on 90.3 WHPC. Check us out on Facebook. We're live. I have some cards here that I'm pulling. And what's happening over there, Ava, with the phone?
2: Well, I think we have time for one more caller, and they are waiting.
1: All right, let's do it.
2: So let's get them in here.
4: Hello?
1: Hi, caller. How are you?
4: Hello?
1: Hi, what's your name?
4: My name is Jennifer.
1: Hi, Jennifer. How are you today?
4: I'm doing well. How are you?
1: Good. I'm glad you made it.
4: Yes.
1: Let's get to your question.
4: Oh, well, where do you start, right?
1: pick one.
4: Life is, I'm sure for everyone, life's really heavy right now. I just want to see if I have a message from, do I tell you the loved one that I'm...
1: Well, let me first tell you what I get.
4: Okay.
1: I feel the first thing I drew was dollar signs. I feel like if it's not too stressful, I feel like it's something you're always thinking about. Is that right?
4: Yes, that's right. You just, yes.
1: Okay.
4: I run a medical practice. We're elective medicine. So I've been trying all day today. It's been like, I'm asking the universe, God, you know, just send me creative ways, and I'm stressing out about it. So yes, and I talk to my loved ones on the other side to kind of like, you know, yes, of course. So there's always some sort of stress with that, but it isn't like I'm poverty stricken.
1: Right,
4: you know,
1: right.
4: I just try to keep momentum.
1: Normally say is, oh, you're stressed about money because everyone is, but no, you're always thinking of. Let me ask you a question. You said you ran a practice. I pick up a lot on business stuff. Do you have possibly a marketing company that sort of wants your business or trying to date you?
4: Well, we're such a small practice that I handle all of that, right?
1: Okay.
4: So, and I've always been able to stay afloat because I have, you know, I'm really strong in marketing, but also on the medical side too. So it always works itself out some way, right? I feel like the patients that are supposed to come my way will come my way.
1: That's awesome.
4: So I do a lot of principles on A Course of Miracles. I love that. So it's just kind of like, I'll do the work and try to do the, and then what comes. But you know, we're human, right?
1: We get
4: a little stressed.
1: Well, because the thing I was feeling is that someone wants to sort of like sell you something, sell you ads or space. And I didn't think you actually needed to go that route.
4: Okay, good. That's good to know.
1: So
4: that's
1: if someone comes
4: up. Yeah, someone always is. Yes, and one Christian in particular. Yes.
1: Okay.
4: Yes.
1: Feels like a J sounding name as well. This person that might be knocking on your door, so to speak.
4: Okay. Note to take. Okay.
1: All right.
4: Okay.
1: Mm-hmm. And did you have any other questions?
4: Yeah, I have a loved one from the other side that I'm actually looking at his picture right now. I have my stepdaughter's going through some things, and you know, I'm just wondering how that's going to work itself out, and you know, a little heavy things going on, and I'm just wondering if there's any messages.
1: Who was it that you were wanting to connect to?
4: Well, I'm remarried now, but my husband passed away 11 years ago, and once he passed over, because it was so unexpected and everything, you know, I really became connected spiritually, like, you know, like, you know, intuitively, like, you know, that veil was very clear. It was just very open, you know, very connected on the other side. Of course, 11 years later.
1: Yeah. I have a partner written down. I don't know how old your stepdaughter is, but could this possibly have something to do with, like something physical going on causing emotional stress as well?
4: Yes. Yeah. It's like hormonal physical things happening. Well, it's a situational too.
1: Okay.
4: You know, and you know, certain things and, with another person, you know, it's just the whole thing. You know, and so I feel like
1: as much as there's all the situational stuff going on, I feel like there might be something. The only way I could describe it is feels like chemical, for lack of a better word.
4: Okay. Yeah, like, no,
1: maybe
4: that makes sense.
1: Hormonal or thyroid or something like that. So you might want to, you know, just look into that. But
4: Definitely. She has an upcoming appointment.
1: Okay.
4: Yeah, for maybe more balancing and, you know, psychology, you know, maybe some medication to help her through certain things.
1: Yeah. How old is she?
4: So almost 18.
1: Okay. I read pictures, you know, not a doctor or anything like that, but I do read pictures, and that always allows me to connect with people, especially if they're struggling emotionally.
4: Okay.
1: That's one of the things I love doing. So if you want some more support, reach out. I'm at edifyyoursoul.com, and we need to run for now, but thank you so much for calling.
4: Okay, thank you. Thank you so much. I'll send that.
1: All right.
4: Thank you. Okay.
1: Bye.
4: Have a great evening. Bye.
1: Bye-bye. All right. So that was quick.
2: There is, unfortunately, one more person on hold, but we don't have any more time.
1: Oh, call back next
2: week. Sorry.
1: Send me an email or a message on Facebook. We'll get you in first next week.
2: Yes. Okay. We'll make sure you're priority. Sorry.
1: And that was my alarm that just went off because I could go on and on and on forever.
2: I could do this for hours, I think.
1: Yeah.
2: But we can, unfortunately.
1: We'll do a psychic marathon one day.
2: Yes, I would love that. It's my dream day.
1: Right. All right. So this is the end for now. We will see you next week. Same time, same place, Tuesdays at 5 o'clock here on WHBC 90.3. Thank you, Ava.
2: Thank you.
1: And I am psychic medium Lori Smith from edifyyoursoul.com. 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Bye for now.
2: Bye-bye.
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Paige the Elephant and Beck on 90.3 WHBC. I'm Jamie, and there's no other place you'd rather be, right, than jamming out with me on the voice of Nassau Community College. Coming up next, I've got some Mac DeMarco covering some Metallica with Enter Sandman. I'm really stoked because I think that they had done this for an anniversary of some kind. It was a bunch of artists, Miley Cyrus, him, like Mac DeMarco, and a bunch of others had done covers of Metallica. Here is one of them on 90.3 WHPC.

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I'm Jamie, and that song was pretty badass, if you ask me. 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I'm looking.

Godsmack on 90.3 WHPC. I'm Jamie, and that was pretty awesome. I love Godsmack. If you don't, then it's okay. I've got some more music for you, such as Cigarettes After Sex. If you haven't heard of Cigarettes After Sex, well, then you're living under a rock. They are more of an alternative band, kind of indie. And no, I don't like Cigarettes After Sex as in the act of doing that. I don't like cigarettes, period. But I love the band. Here's Don't Let Me Go on 90.3 WHPC.

Cam, it's been a hot minute. Here is some typo negative with Anesthesia. I know that you probably haven't heard this song or heard me play this song. It's a long, long song, but it's so worth it. It is so, so worth it. Here it is on 90.3 WHPC.

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Five Finger Death Punch on 90.3 WHPC. That was my first time hearing that song, and I really enjoyed it. I don't know about you, but I loved it. Here is some Device and Lizzie Hale covering Close My Eyes Forever, which is originally by Ozzy and Lita Ford. If you haven't heard this, oh my gosh, you need to right now.

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The Pretty Reckless on 90.3 WHPC. I'm Jamie, and I love The Pretty Reckless. If you haven't heard any of their music, you really need to get on that. I hope this was a little taste for you. But here is some Green Day with 21 Guns. I will see you next week on 90.3 WHPC.

0: This show is brought to you by On the Road Again Motorcycle School. Hi, I'm Steve Bertolini, the president of On the Road Again Motorcycle School, and I'd like to tell you that life is short, so live a little by learning how to ride a motorcycle. Classes are available from beginner riders to advanced, including private lessons. Lessons are offered on the campuses of Nassau Community College and Suffolk Community College, also offering the license waiver class, where you can skip the DMV. More information about On the Road Again Motorcycle School can be found at 631-862-RIDE. 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

0: Motionless and White on 90.3 WHPC. It's Jamie, and I love Motionless and White. I've been playing them in the car. And also, another band I've been playing a lot in the car is Hollywood Undead. I love their older stuff, like back in the early 2000s. I love that. But this is a newer song from 2019. I've never heard of it. It's called Already Dead, and I'm listening to it for the first time here with you. So let's rock out together on 90.3 WHPC.
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churches covering Echo and the Bunnymen with the Killing Moon on 90.3 WHPC. I'm Jamie, and I was at a diner the other day. I swear, all they played was ABBA. Now, I love ABBA, don't get me wrong, but when you play the same song over and over again, there is a problem. They played, what is that song name? I gotta look it up because it's really, like, pissing me off that I can't tell you right now off the top of my head. But, it's called Not Take a Chance on Me. It's not that. It's not Dancing Queen. It is Does Your Mother Know? And they played the original, and then they played a cover. And then they played Take a Chance on Me. And I was like, I cannot do this anymore. I like this diner, don't get me wrong. But how many times are you going to play ABBA in, like, an hour span? That's a lot. Especially if you're not a huge ABBA fan, that's a problem. Here is ABBA, though, with it's a cover, Take a Chance on Me, AWOL Nation featuring Jewel on 90.3 WHPC.

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I'm Jamie, and you're listening to the voice of Nassau Community College, specifically the Rock Binge. So I remember this little girl, her mom had said that she wants her kids to love Duran Duran no matter what, and she's a huge fan. I get it, but like, you can't kind of force your kid to love the same genre or band as you do, or singer. I just don't think that's kind of fair. Like, maybe if they grew up and they liked it as well, that's cool, but you can't be like, listen, I like Duran Duran, you like Duran Duran, and that's how it goes. I just think that people should have the option to have, you know, likes and dislikes. Here is some Black Veil Brides with Fallen Angels on 90.3 WHP.

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It's Jamie, and you're listening to the voice of Nassau Community College. I wanted to say, I've been playing a few covers, but I think one of my favorite covers of all time is this one. It's Shaken by Eddie Money, but Corey Taylor is covering it, and he does a kick-ass job. If you haven't heard this one, you're going to right now here on 90.3 WHPC.

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PC. It's Jamie, and I love Melanie Martinez. I think her new album of stuff is great. I just love her. Anyway, here is The Pretty Reckless with Make Me Wanna Die. I think, personally, that we need more female singers in rock bands. That's just my opinion. We've got Evanescence, The Pretty Reckless, Lizzie Hale from Hailstorm, but we need more. We got Maria from In This Moment. It's hard for me to name some. I've only named four. I need to name more. Here's The Pretty Reckless on 90.3 WHPC.

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I'm Jamie, and you're chilling here with me, the best person on the planet. Anyway, I've got some ghosts coming at you with Satanized, but I always call it sanitized. And yes, I did sanitize my hands. I put on some pumpkin apple, and it smells beautiful in here. So, if only you were here, right? Here is some ghosts on 90.3 WHPC.

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I'm Jamie, and I'm going to head out of here. But before I do that, I'm going to play AFI Behind the Clock on 90.3 WHPC. I'll see you next week.

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2: 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My name is Mike McNeff. I'm one of the owners of the Irish Poet. Whatever you're in the mood for, we got it. 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